0: Jeffy this week for Glenn. I tell you, it's a little painful to see the open of the show, the videos of it. And
1: are you in it?
0: I'm in it a couple of times, but I'm like 12 years old. 12 with a beard. And I just look then and now, and it's like, oh, geez. We've had some time pass there.
1: Wow.
0: Pictured with Glenn and David Cassidy and then the Bananas.
1: Yeah.
0: Dumb. Just dumb.
1: Yeah?
0: Yeah.
1: I saw the pictures.
0: Kind
1: yeah.
0: of dumb.
1: I saw
0: yeah,
1: them. Yeah.
0: But fun. Good times.
1: You don't get them back.
0: No, you don't. Don't get those times back. All right. So there was a big election yesterday in Kentucky and elsewhere. And it didn't go the way I really wanted it to. With the way the president wants it to. We'll get into that and a lot more coming up in 60 seconds. But you can learn a lot about a person by walking through their house. You see the height marks on the wall where they measured their kids growing up. The scratch on the floor from the time somebody dragged a Christmas tree stand through the living room. Back patio where 100 barbecues happened. A house is never just a house. That's why buying or selling one is a lot more emotional than people sometimes expect it to be. And it's also why the person helping you through that process matters so much. That's why Glenn started Real Estate Agents I Trust. He wanted to build a network of professionals who understand that they're not just moving property around on a spreadsheet. They're helping people through some of the biggest transitions of their lives. Because for most people, home is one of the most important words in the English language. So please check out realestateagentsitrust.com. 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The name really says it all. That's realestateagentsitrust.com. All right. So, Thomas Massie was voted out of office yesterday. I mean, he's got until the end of the year.
1: He's got a little time left.
0: Yeah, we got 7 months or whatever with him still. But
1: I mean, he's a lame duck now, so what? He just, might as well just keep doing his Civil War reenactments and
0: just
1: move
0: because
1: on.
0: He has a
1: when he grew the beard.
0: Thing. Yeah,
1: he grew the beard.
0: It
1: started with the goatee.
0: Yeah,
1: that's right. Then it went to the beard.
0: Mm-hmm.
1: So whatever part he's playing in the reenactment of the Civil War, I guess needed a full beard because that's what I believe happened to him.
0: Yeah, okay.
1: I don't know that to be a fact, but I just in my mind it's a fact.
0: Yeah, I know. No. So anyway, he did in fact lose.
1: Yeah.
0: Yesterday.
1: Yeah, he sure did.
0: So we lost a true conservative in office. And it's unfortunate. Now they've been saying a lot of things about him. A lot of stuff has been said that, you know, he's all about taxes and he's not. He's all about transgenderism and he's not.
1: Yeah.
0: And all of that stuff that was included in the great big beautiful bill. And he voted against it because of the spending in it. That gets tagged to you, which is why we shouldn't be doing this in the bills all the time. Let's have these clean bills. Let's have a clean spending bill. And then you can either be for it or against it and then defend your position on that.
1: Right. And that's all good. But if you put them together, then you have just one big, beautiful bill.
0: I know, right?
1: And you could just do that.
0: Right. And you can just do that. And you can just spend $5 trillion.
1: Clean thing that you're talking about.
0: Yeah,
1: that's cute.
0: It is cute. It's adorable. Nobody wants to do it, but it's adorable. But here's President Trump on Massie yesterday.
2: Your candidate can beat him, and what are you seeing?
3: Yeah, Thomas Massie's a terrible congressman. He's been a terrible congressman from day one.
0: No.
3: Dealing with him is just horrible. I don't think he's a Republican. I think he's actually a Democrat. He's not a libertarian. You know, sometimes they say he's really a Democrat.
0: No.
3: He votes against us all the time. He voted against the border wall. He voted against men playing in women's sports.
0: No.
3: He voted against transgender for everybody, the mutilization of your children. He voted against, again, open borders. We have the best border we've ever had right now. Nobody's coming in.
0: Mm-hmm.
1: Wow.
0: Mm.
1: I mean, that's tough.
0: That is tough.
1: That's tough to hear.
0: Yeah, it is. It
1: tough.
0: Is. Only because it's not true, you know?
1: Right.
0: But they can make it appear as though he voted for all those
1: Trump
0: things
1: because it
0: was in the
1: true.
0: Bill.
1: Yeah.
0: Yeah. But you know what? It's a lost cause now. So he lost.
1: It doesn't matter.
0: It's over. And
1: It's good. All the, those of you listening on radio and hear all the construction noise. He's out at the ballroom site.
0: Yeah.
1: Doing well under construction. We'll play some more of him there, as the show progresses, but he's out there. And apparently instead of telling the workers to take a break, they said, hey, the president's coming out here. You guys need to make it look busy and make sure you appear like you're working.
0: And it worked out that way. They kept going.
1: Yes, they did.
0: They just kept going. You know, this is a guy that President Trump endorsed in 2022. And Massey made mention of that yesterday, and it really pissed the president off. He didn't appreciate that at all. But he did endorse him.
1: Yes, he did.
0: 4 years ago. I mean, it's not like it's ancient history. So,
1: well, 2022 feels like another lifetime ago, doesn't it?
0: Yeah. Okay. And last night, Thomas Massey conceded.
4: I would have come out sooner, but I had to call my opponent and concede, and it took a while to find Ed Gowrine in Tel Aviv.
1: See, is that supposed to be a joke?
0: Yeah, it is.
1: Or
0: that's his pro-Israel thing.
4: I did get
0: which
4: to
0: is
4: call
0: weird for Massey.
4: I have called and conceded the race. We've been honorable the whole time, and we're going to stay that way.
0: Okay. Except for right there. He was honorable the whole time, except for right there.
1: Yeah, I thought to myself, why is he in Tel Aviv?
0: Yeah, he's not. He's not. That's a whole, he really supports Israel thing. So
1: he wasn't in Tel Aviv.
0: Was not in Tel Aviv, is what I'm telling you.
1: Yeah. Not even Tel Aviv, Kentucky?
0: Gallerine was
1: like
0: not in Tel Aviv. No.
1: Right.
0: Tel Aviv, Idaho? No. Not even there?
1: Not even there.
0: Nope.
1: No.
0: Nope. So I hope Gallerine, whatever his name is, I hope he's really good.
1: Me too.
0: I hope he wins the general election for one thing.
1: Does he get the Thomas Massey a debt clock pin?
0: I don't know. We'll have to find out about that because he always wears that.
1: Yeah, he always has his little debt clock pin on.
0: Yeah,
1: we got it, Tom.
0: Because he's a little upset about the debt,
1: which is why he votes no on
0: a
1: lot of these bills. Yes,
0: this guy is so ridiculous. He believes the debt we've accrued is a problem. What a maroon! What an idiot!
1: Boy, no kidding.
0: Right?
1: Yes.
0: I mean, where you get off at $39 trillion in debt is a bad thing.
1: I don't know how many times I got to tell you, just stop worrying about it.
0: And stop! Nobody cares about the debt.
1: No one cares.
0: So
1: no
0: shut
1: one
0: up.
1: Cares.
0: That will never affect us. We could just kick that can down the road over and over and over again.
1: Is that a real number?
0: It's not. I mean, it certainly doesn't sound like it to anybody. I mean, $39 trillion, nobody even reacts to it anymore. Nobody said, wait, what? $39 trillion?
1: I mean,
0: how are we paying that off?
1: We're
0: not.
1: We're not. We're not. It's not going to happen.
0: You can't. At some point, it's going to be a problem for us. But
1: I don't see that.
0: But
1: happening.
0: Not today, so don't worry
1: about
0: it.
1: I don't see that happening.
0: Don't worry about it. It's just fun. It's a fun number.
1: That's
0: 39 trillion. Doesn't mean anything.
1: I mean, we've heard how many times have we talked about? You know, it used to be, we're talking about hundreds of millions of dollars. We spit on $100 million now.
0: If it's millions, we don't even pay attention to it. It's like I'm kind of that way.
1: Absolutely.
0: Wait, it's only 30 million?
1: Wait, they only paid 800 million for that?
0: Nah.
1: Stop it.
0: Who cares?
1: That's chump change.
0: Right? I mean,
1: I'm sorry.
0: The numbers.
1: That's Trump change.
0: The numbers are so big that you don't pay attention to millions anymore. Billions, really, is not a big deal. Yeah, it's only $2 billion? Oh, don't worry about that.
1: Right. Under 50 billion, maybe over 50, I start paying attention. Like, I'm like, oh, 50 billion.
0: That's amazing.
1: Yeah.
0: Yeah, we've been really affected by these numbers.
1: We have. And it's because guys like, I mean, look, it's a good thing, right? But Elon is worth so much, so many billions. It's,
0: yeah, you can't, 400 can't billion or something?
1: It. Yeah. And, you know, all of those guys in the billionaire list, you I can comprehend, like, I see a billionaire, he's worth $2.2 billion. I'm like, what a loser.
0: I know.
1: $2.2 billion.
0: That's hardly anything.
1: Elon can't even see you from where he's at.
0: Man.
1: But, I mean, I'm living in my trailer, so don't even worry about it.
0: I would just, I watched a movie. I think I referenced this the other day. I watched the movie, BlackBerry.
1: And, Yeah.
0: And the founders of BlackBerry became billionaires, but it was like one of them was worth $2.7 billion. I'm like, that's it?
1: Barely
0: you only made $2.7 billion from BlackBerry? What the hell? How did you guys survive?
1: The grandkids aren't getting anything from that guy.
0: No wonder you got blown out of the water by the iPhone. Come on. Who can get by on $2.7 billion?
1: That's my whole point. Yeah. Anyway, I mean, the $39 trillion is a cute number.
0: It's cute.
1: It doesn't mean a thing.
0: Nobody pays attention to it. Something great, though, that the president did, at least I think for Texas, if he wins in the general.
1: Right.
0: Is yesterday, President Trump at what? Right after the show, I think.
1: Yeah.
0: Right after
1: it was
0: this
1: 11:30.
0: Show.
1: I hung up from him at the end of the hour. I had him on the phone and he didn't want to come on the air.
0: Oh, that's right. And, he didn't want to make the announcement
1: I felt like Tiger Woods. Yeah, I was just talking to the president. And he endorsed, he came out. That's when he said he was going to make his endorsement at 11:30 Central yesterday.
0: And my prediction was that he would endorse John
1: Cornyn.
0: Yeah. He didn't.
1: I think John Cornyn thought he was going to be endorsing John Cornyn, too.
0: You bet he did. You bet he did. But here's John Thune talking about it. It looked like a dark day for Thune and Cornyn yesterday because Trump's endorsement is pretty powerful. Here's Thune talking about it.
5: Given that you've spent months trying to encourage, persuade the president to endorse John Cornyn in the Texas primary, and given that the NRSC has invested heavily to help Cornyn win that primary, how personally disappointed or frustrated are you with the president's decision to endorse Ken Paxton today?
6: Well, I think you all know my position on this issue. I've made it very clear for months now. And Senator Cornyn is a principled conservative. He is a very effective senator for the state of Texas. And none of us control what the president does. He made his decision about that. That doesn't change the way I feel. I am certainly supportive of, continue to be supportive of Senator Cornyn and his reelection.
5: How much harder do you make?
1: Okay. So he's still going to send John some money, maybe. Maybe that gets cut off now.
0: Well, we're 6 days away now from the election. So.
1: Right.
0: There's not a lot he can do. I mean, he's already spent, I think I heard $100 million.
1: I mean, he got a lot of money.
0: It's a fortune he's spent on this election. It's one of the most costly, maybe the most costly primary in history. Yeah. And so they've spent a fortune. And then even before the endorsement, Paxton was already 3 points ahead of John Cornyn.
1: Right, and spent a lot less money.
0: Which tells you the kind of job Cornyn has done and the fact Texans are just fed up with his supposed conservatism. He's not anymore. He hasn't been in 15 years.
1: I mean, he told us with all the money that he spent on this campaign that he has been with Trump more than 99% of the time.
0: Yeah.
1: So there's
0: that. But none of that helped him.
1: That's not true.
0: President threw his weight behind Ken Paxton, which was a really pleasant surprise. Anyway, here's what Cornyn had to say about the Paxton endorsement.
1: He was rocked.
7: Yeah. Well, we've always had these family fights within the Republican Party, and then we unify in order to win the election in November. And we'll do that again. But I believe that in terms of our success in November, that Ken Paxton would be an albatross around the neck of our candidates and would likely lose to James Tallarico. I think we've come too far and worked too hard to risk that.
0: Okay.
1: Yeah. When he's out there in West Texas campaigning. Mm-hmm. He looked rocked.
0: That had to rock him.
1: Yes.
0: Because if you go by what's been happening recently.
1: Right.
0: Trump's winning every race he endorses.
1: Yes.
0: And I would expect the same thing this coming Tuesday.
1: And I thought, absolutely. Mm-hmm. Absolutely. I thought Thune had, posted it on his, on his ex account that he's more than I've been with Trump more than 99% of the time. And many of the comments underneath were like, get lost, you bum. It was really funny. Really funny. Get out of here. But I'd forgotten that, I thought I was with you that, Trump was going to, end up endorsing mm-hmm. John Cornyn, because guys like Thune and his ilk are in the president's ear.
0: Yeah.
1: You know, so, he, yeah. I mean, and so he's listening to that, but Ken's been a, and Trump said in his post, he's been a MAGA warrior, and he has, for Donald Trump. There's sure no has. Question about that. But I'd forgotten that. I thought, I mean, Ken Paxton said that he would drop out of the race if they would pass the Save America Act, if John Thune would endorse that.
0: Yeah.
1: I mean, if Cornyn would endorse that and get John Thune to pass the Save America Act.
0: Which was a nice move on his part.
1: Absolutely.
0: It was great.
1: Because it passed, right? And he's, no way. There's a reason why he's still in the running in the race.
0: And that's why Trump should be pissed at Thune.
1: Absolutely. I think he is.
0: Why hasn't he incurred the wrath of Donald Trump?
1: I don't know.
0: That's inconceivable to me.
1: I mean, I know.
0: That's far worse. To me, that's a lot worse than anything Massey did.
1: Oh, yeah.
0: A lot worse.
1: Oh, my gosh. Because, I mean, you used the number 84% of Americans. I read yesterday, I should have saved it, 87% wanted the Save America Act.
0: Jeez.
1: 87%.
0: And even you if it, still even refused if it is to just get it
1: 84%.
0: Done. Yeah.
1: That's
0: it's incredible.
1: An overwhelming a percentage
0: sure is
1: of American people and that want something done.
0: It's a percent you never see.
1: And it's actually really angering that mm-hmm. the Senate could not get this done. That John Thune could not do what was necessary to get this done.
0: Yep.
1: And it boggles my mind that he couldn't do that.
0: It's unbelievable.
1: It just boggles my mind.
0: Because it was incredibly important. And he just didn't have the will to do it. He didn't care.
1: And
0: he didn't care enough to get it done.
1: Clips of, look, I've done this, and we legitimately broke it out. And we
0: you know
1: did
0: what?
1: This.
0: It's not
1: and
0: enough.
1: And we got them to vote.
0: Not
1: enough. We got them to vote no on it. Well, right. So what?
0: I know.
1: So what?
0: I know. 888-727-BECK. More coming up in 1 minute. You know, there's a certain kind of person who can't go on vacation without turning it into a full-scale logistical operation. Before the car even leaves the driveway, they've checked the weather in 3 states, mapped out gas stations along the route, packed enough snacks to survive a civilization collapse, and informed everyone that if anybody has to use a bathroom, they better speak now or prepare to suffer. And honestly, those people might be onto something, because whether you're traveling this summer, camping, heading out on a road trip, or just trying to keep your family connected during the unexpected, communication matters a lot more than most of us realize, right up until the moment we need it. 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
0: All right. So, no Thomas Massie after his term ends,
1: right.
0: Coming up at the end of the year. But a really good shot for John Cornyn to go back home. Just go
1: and
0: home
1: stay
0: and
1: there.
0: Rest. Cause
1: take care.
0: Well, I mean, you've
1: worked so hard at the border.
0: Worked so hard.
1: You finally dragged Trump down to the border and got him to work on immigration at the border. And you've been with Trump the other 99, more than 99%.
0: Yeah.
1: I'm quite sure.
0: Right.
1: Okay. It just fascinates me that it's more than 99% of the time. You can't say 100 though.
0: No.
1: You cannot say 100.
0: I'd like to know what he opposed him on.
1: Yeah. Oh, Siobhan.
0: That'd be fun to find out.
1: Because it's always more than 90. It was 99. And then it started, then it became more than, which I found interesting.
0: And I think one of his ads said 99.7 or 99.9.
1: Oh, really? Yeah. Oh, I didn't see that one.
0: Yeah. It's like.
1: That's hilarious.
0: Yeah. It's incredible. As the president said, Ken Paxton has always been with him. So that sounds like 100% of support
1: yeah.
0: From Paxton. So anyway, that election is coming up next Tuesday. That should be interesting to see what happens there, especially with the endorsement now. That probably seals the deal. Paxton has been ahead the whole time. It's just whether or not he beats James Tallarico in the general election, because Tallarico is supposedly, according to polls, like 7 or 8 points ahead of Paxton right now. Now, there's a long way to go between now and November, but man.
1: Right. Look,
0: Tallarico's a nightmare.
1: The Senate is already barking. I mean, Schumer is happy, and you know, and what's his face, Hakeem Jeffries, he's a nightmare on all the redistricting. Still,
0: sure is.
1: We can't allow them to get in power.
0: No, they cannot. All right, 888-727-BECK. More coming up.
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0: Fox News, I'm Tom Rigotti. The Justice Department has announced a murder indictment against former Cuban President Raul Castro. Fox's David Spuntz is in Miami.
1: DOJ officials made the announcement at a ceremony honoring four men who died as part of the Brothers to the Rescue mission. In 1996, that group flew three planes to help rescue people fleeing from the communist nation. Two of those planes were shot down. Four people were killed.
0: Castro was defense minister when the planes were shot down. SpaceX, led by Tesla CEO Elon Musk, plans to go public. Fox Business Network's Grady Trimble reports.
2: This filing with the Securities and Exchange Commission sets the stage for a SpaceX debut on the NASDAQ in mid-June. June 12th is what's being reported.
0: The company wants to raise as much as $80 billion in funding towards a valuation of $2 trillion. It would be the largest stock market debut of all time for any company. 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
19: Dollars each. So instead of ordering individual sandwiches, you can grab a 30-count nugget.
20: Okay.
19: Add 6 buns for about 25 cents each.
20: Wait, they will just sell you buns?
19: Yeah.
20: Chick-fil-A will do that?
19: It's what it says in the hack.
20: Okay. All right.
19: Yes.
20: Okay.
19: And about 25 cents each.
20: I've never seen that. I've never seen Chick-fil-A sell buns.
19: No, it's a new hack.
20: Okay. It's a new hack. All right.
19: And then you can top it with some free pickles. I guess they give away free pickles.
20: I don't want your pickles.
19: I don't want pickles either.
20: I don't want your pickles.
19: And you can put your own Chick-fil-A sauce on the sandwiches that they give you, which I don't want either. So I'm not worried about the pickles.
20: I love the boozy sauce.
19: Yeah, the boozy Chick-fil-A sauce. Nasty.
20: I love it.
19: But according to the breakdown, the total comes out to around $19. So of spending, so it would be $30 for the 6 sandwiches. Now you're only spending $19.
20: Why do I want 6 sandwiches? I can't eat 6 sandwiches in a sitting. I'm buying for the whole family, I guess, in this hack, right? I've got a lot
19: correct.
20: Of people with me. Okay,
19: good. Correct. And you just put the nuggets on the buns, and now you've got your own chicken sandwich.
20: But the nuggets aren't the same as the big chicken breast
19: but
20: that you
19: both
20: get.
19: Chicken.
20: But right, but they're not the same. I want that big meaty chicken breast in there.
19: Well, how about you want to save some money too, don't you?
20: Yeah, not that bad.
19: If I go to Chick-fil-A.
20: Yeah.
19: If I go to Chick-fil-A, I kind of want the full sandwich.
20: Yeah, I do too.
19: Kind of want the full sandwich.
20: But if it's, you know, if you don't mind, you're not getting the big chicken breast, you're getting little chicken nuggets.
19: I mean, $11. Saving $11 at fast food places
20: pretty good.
19: Aren't cheap.
20: Pretty good. No, they're not. Especially like Chick-fil-A. It's a little bit
19: they
20: pricey.
19: They all are. Yeah, I mean, I don't know if you know this, Pat. Now, I'm going to go out on. I've been through a few drive-thrus.
20: What?
19: Yeah, I know. I know.
20: Whoa.
19: I've been through a few drive-thrus.
20: Surprising. Shocking, really.
19: And fast food places aren't cheap. All of them. that's for sure. Yeah. Holy cow. Well, anyway, you're welcome. Give it a shot. Save
20: right.
19: some money.
20: Mm-hmm.
19: Federal jury found...
20: let us know if you can just buy the buns, because I don't think you can do that. I don't think
19: why
20: you're going to sell
19: you sell
20: buns.
19: The buns? Why
20: because
19: not?
20: Because then they'll have an uneven number.
19: So
20: I won't have enough buns for the sandwiches.
19: Yeah, they would.
20: Then you've got, like, too many buns, not enough hot dogs. It's not right. It's not right. They're not going to do it. I maintain they're not going to do that.
19: The OCD in you, though, the buns won't be even. Okay. All right.
20: That's what I
19: think. I think you can get the buns.
20: All right.
19: I think you can get them. Federal jury found earlier this week that tech billionaire Elon Musk, who we just mentioned earlier, being worth a whole bunch of money, he waited too long to bring his lawsuit against OpenAI CEO Sam Altman and all the others, throwing out the suit that claimed Altman unlawfully enriched himself from the organization Musk and Altman co-founded. The verdict means Altman and Greg Brockman and OpenAI are not liable on all claims after a blockbuster 3-week trial. Yeah, I mean, the Valley was watching that for sure. Mm-hmm. The verdict means also that they're not liable for any of it. So on this, Elon actually posted about this and said that regarding the OpenAI case, the judge and jury never actually ruled on the merits of the case, just on a calendar technicality. There is no question to anyone following the case in detail that Altman and Brockman did in fact enrich themselves by stealing a charity. The only question is, when they did it, I will be filing an appeal later on with the Ninth Circuit, because creating a precedent to loot charities is incredibly destructive to charitable giving in America. OpenAI was founded to benefit all of humanity. So Elon's still a little wound up, and he's going to continue on with it. We'll see what happens. Netflix released the viewership from Saturday night's Triple Fight event. You know, under the banner of Jake Paul's most valuable promotions at Netflix, where the headline fight between Ronda Rousey and Gina Carano lasted 17 seconds. They had 17 million global viewers tuned in to watch the Rousey-Carano fight, and they averaged 12.4 million viewers across the triple main event. The other two of the three fights were really good, but they were way too fast. One featured Nate Diaz taking on Mike Perry. Mike Perry crushed Nate Diaz. That was the longest fight of the night. Took two rounds, and Perry just crushed Diaz in those two rounds. And then Nagano took on Philippe Lins. He took him down in the first round as well. So there's a lot of time between fights on this, on the Netflix fight. Now, domestically, apparently when you break down those numbers, America had 9.3 million viewers and peaked at 11.6 million during the main event, making it the most watched MMA event ever in the U.S.
20: Oh.
19: So I'm guessing that they were going to be having more live fight nights on Netflix.
20: Sounds like it.
19: That's a lot of people.
20: Yeah.
19: And I mean, is every fight night have that lineup? No. But definitely it's a wanted commodity.
20: Yeah.
19: Yeah. So there'd be more of it. And then, with talking about sports, the NAACP has launched a national campaign encouraging black athletes and fans to avoid supporting athletic programs at major public universities because these have the weakened black voting influence following that recent Supreme Court ruling on congressional redistricting. The campaign, called Out of Bounds, focuses on flagship athletic programs in eight southern states: Alabama, Florida, Georgia, Louisiana, Mississippi, South Carolina, Tennessee, and Texas. All SEC, by the way. And urges recruits, athletes, and supporters to apply economic pressure until new congressional maps and voting projections are adopted. Now, good luck with this. I don't see it happening. Players aren't going to give up their NIL money. And players come in from different states, so I don't know. Mm-hmm. When you're a football player, let's just use football, for example. You're not caring about the congressman where are you from.
20: You're not political.
19: Yeah, you're not. Necessarily. You are not.
20: You know, you're 18.
19: You see, you're 18 on the
20: sideline.
19: You're
20: going to college.
19: That's the governor. Yep. Hey, how you doing, Gov? I got a game to play.
20: Whatever.
19: Appreciate you being here at the game, along with the other 100,000 people.
20: You know, Nike's paying me $5 million to be here, so I don't really care.
19: So
20: I think that's kind of where they are.
19: Hey, how you doing with that? Yeah. You okay with that? Mm-hmm. Yeah, for sure. There's no doubt about that. And we can go. Oh, you know, I was... we talked about Ebola yesterday. So we have an official from the WHO saying that it is...
20: Is it Roger Daltrey? Pete Townsend?
19: It's Townsend.
20: Which member of the WHO
19: is? It's Townsend.
20: Okay.
19: Apparently, the United States now has said that it's bolstering precautions to prevent the spread of Ebola.
20: Good.
19: Including screening air travelers from outbreak hit areas and temporarily suspending visa services. So we do have an American doctor, with a medical missionary.
20: Yeah.
19: Who, has contracted Ebola. They flew him to Germany.
20: That's a good place for him. I think he should stay in Germany. I heard the medical care for Ebola in Germany is top-notch.
19: So much better.
20: So much
19: better.
20: And
19: I believe that that's true.
20: Yeah.
19: I also believe that we could have probably taken care of a little bit more, I don't know, left him in the DRC. But they don't believe in that anymore.
20: But, I mean, if they need to go to Germany, that's fine. That's great. Just don't be bringing him here.
19: Back home.
20: Yeah.
19: Well, he tested positive for the Bundibugyo Ebola virus. Ebola virus variant. So
20: is that one they do or don't have a vaccine for?
19: Earlier they said that was one that they didn't.
20: Okay.
19: So they don't say that in the story. I'm not sure that they have the special vaccine for the Bundibugyo Ebola virus.
20: Yeah.
19: But, you know,
20: it looks like it's about, so far, a 20-25% mortality rate, which is pretty high. I mean,
19: well, they said yesterday afternoon, the DRC said they had 500 suspected cases, 103 suspected deaths,
20: 134.
19: That's in the DRC.
20: Yeah,
19: and so I mean, that doesn't count Uganda or South Sudan that they were concerned about.
20: Yeah,
19: so.
20: That's a lot of people,
19: that
20: though. Even if it's
19: one fifth,
20: that's 20%.
19: Right.
20: So that's, you know, so much higher than COVID. COVID was what, 1% or something? Mortality rate? So, yeah, this is, you know, Ebola is pretty serious.
19: Good news is, though, Pat, that the World Cup is starting up here in the U.S.
20: Well, that is good. There's a lot of third first world part people of June, are coming
19: international
20: to our country.
19: Travelers yeah. coming in.
20: Yeah, and Texas is a main hub for that.
19: It absolutely is. So Dallas is the main hub for that. So that's good news. Because
20: hopefully a lot of people from the Congo.
19: You want international travelers.
20: Yeah, you do.
19: Well, I don't know. That's a good point. I don't know. But mm-hmm. we've someone who may have come in contact.
20: Yeah.
19: You know, let's say if you're coming here from, I don't know, Germany. Mm-hmm. just a thought. Just a thought. The World Cup is going to be awesome, though, because of the halftime, the halftime show.
20: What's the halftime show?
19: You got to stick around for it. Halftime show. Nope. It is not that.
20: It wasn't
19: whatever,
20: that.
19: Whatever okay. that is,
20: that's
19: it was
20: not the
19: not
20: halftime
19: that.
20: Show.
19: No,
20: well, that's
19: the
20: good
19: halftime
20: to know.
19: Show is going to be pop icon Madonna.
20: What?
19: Latin music superstar.
20: Is she still alive? Wow.
19: How dare you? Latin music superstar Shakira.
20: Ooh.
19: And okay. K-pop sensation BTS are headlining the first K-pop. Halftime show at FIFA World Cup final.
20: Ugh.
19: At the final.
20: What
19: and,
20: a nightmare.
19: That's at MetLife Stadium in New Jersey on July 19th. So, man, I mean, Shakira's got the song.
20: Mm.
19: Right? Shakira has this year's tournament song. And she had the official World Cup song, I think, I don't know, 10 years ago. She was part of the World Cup songs. Mm. So, and K-pop has just started a retour, right? They had to serve in the military. So, I mean, BTS had to serve in the military. Yeah.
20: Seriously?
19: So they're just embarking on a world tour now.
20: The whole band. As a goal.
19: Yeah.
20: The South Korean yeah. military.
19: Yeah. Okay. It's part of the deal. We'd like to make more music, but we can't.
20: Then why do they need 40,000 Americans over there in their stupid country guarding them? Okay, you're even bringing K-pop members into the
19: BTS,
20: military?
19: BTS, yeah, everybody.
20: Guard yourselves.
19: Everybody goes. Everybody
20: bring our troops
19: goes.
20: Home.
19: Wow.
20: Bring our troops home.
19: Wow, is that your campaign slogan?
20: That's my campaign
19: bring
20: slogan.
19: Bring our troops
20: yes.
19: home.
20: From Germany, from South Korea, from Japan, they're all coming home.
19: Awesome.
20: Yeah.
19: I will say this. One more Shakira story. Shakira has been acquitted of tax fraud in Spain. The Spain's High Court has ordered
20: Good,
19: the government.
20: I was
19: government,
20: worried about that.
19: The Spain's High Court has ordered the government to
20: night,
19: pay
20: wondering.
19: Her back $70 million.
20: Ooh.
19: Shakira
20: wow.
19: said, the tax agency's handling her case, calling it a decade-long campaign to damage my reputation.
20: Wow.
19: And the court said, you know what?
20: You're right.
19: Yep.
20: Nice.
19: And they need to pay you $70 million for it.
20: Wow.
19: So Spain's going to be short of payment somewhere.
20: Yeah. I'll tell you, that was not my experience with America's IRS this year.
19: Really?
20: I didn't get $70 million back. No.
19: I don't even want to actually.
20: Oh, it's a nightmare.
19: I don't know what you're talking about.
20: 888-727. Back. More coming up.
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2: Yeah, we provide that out of the goodness of our hearts, but we should listen live.
1: Yes.
2: 7 to 9 Eastern.
1: Indeed. It's more fun that way because then you can participate in the show.
2: Yeah.
1: But apparently the San Diego mosque shooters, it's coming out now, were radicalized online.
2: Well, what does that mean?
1: Yeah, it means
2: we're all online.
1: Websites and stuff that were probably ugly, you know. They wore Nazi symbols. That's ugly.
2: Yeah.
1: They etched racist statements on their gear.
2: Yep.
1: And they killed three people.
2: Terrible.
1: Three adults.
2: If they wanted to kill themselves, I mean, I don't want anyone to kill themselves, period.
1: No. But if you're going to, start with yourself.
2: Yeah.
1: And leave everybody else out of it. But they did not, according to police, they did not discriminate on who they hated.
2: Okay.
1: They hated everybody.
2: Okay, well.
1: Pretty equally, apparently.
2: I mean, I don't necessarily know that I disagree with that.
1: another symbol
2: of social levels, right?
1: Yeah, yes. Small online neo-Nazi group they were into, Adam Waffen Division, which can be seen on one of the shooter's shoulders.
2: Oh.
1: It was a German phrase for atomic weapons.
2: Oh.
1: It's unclear if they were actual members or they just identified with them. They wanted a race war now, blah, blah, blah.
2: Wow.
1: Neo-Nazis and white nationalists are known for promoting race wars to overthrow the government or create a white ethno-state. Now, that bothers me because one of them was Hispanic.
2: Right.
1: Why would he want to be creating a white ethno-state?
2: Yeah, you would.
1: He's Hispanic. That's the kind of genius material, though, that even came from the New York Post, which is usually better than that, but that's bizarre.
2: I hope, hope the information is right, which usually isn't.
1: Right.
2: The first stuff we get is always wrong.
1: For sure. Always. Every single time. But only every time. So, you got that going for you. Clampack is on.
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27: A quiet residential neighborhood erupts in chaos. Carmine Galante, the feared boss of the Bonanno crime family, lies dead, his cigar still clutched between his teeth.
28: Masked men walked into Joe and Mary's luncheonette in Brooklyn today and gunned down Carmine Galante, a man believed to be the most powerful mafia chieftain in the country.
27: The execution sent shockwaves through the criminal underworld and set the stage for one of the most pivotal criminal cases in New York City history. From the minds behind the acclaimed television series comes Law and Order: Criminal Justice System. This isn't a scripted drama. These are real stories told by the people who have lived them.
29: My father should have been a dead man.
27: For decades, the mafia had New York City in a stranglehold, with law enforcement seemingly powerless to intervene. But the murder of Carmine Galante marked the beginning of the end. Discover how a group of young prosecutors took on the mafia, and with the help of law enforcement, brought down its most powerful figures. I'm Anasika Nicolazzi. And from Wolf Entertainment and iHeart Podcasts, this is Law & Order: Criminal Justice System.
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6: Mysteries have no names. No. I have that. Yes.
7: So in looking at it, Sammy, how would you describe it?
8: It's kind of like straight, and then there's a V, and then it's straight again.
7: Yeah, you know what I, you know what it looks like to me? It's not a straight at all. It's a crooked.
6: No, but there was two of them.
7: No. There's one straight.
6: So
7: it's off Hormuz.
6: Sounds like straights.
7: Okay, so what we have is
6: because one was straight, then she said it
7: curved. Does a curve, and then it's straight again.
6: So those are straights.
7: Right, the whole thing is one straight, though.
8: It's not really straight.
7: It really is.
6: It's two straights.
7: But it's only one. It's not like the Strait of Hormuz and the Strait of Polo. No, it's just one. It's just one Strait of Hormuz.
6: I mean, I think they're straight, the Strait of Polo, but then they're not.
7: If you want.
6: They're straight, but then they're not, and then they are, so then that's straights.
7: Call it the Strait of Pags, because I certainly am. You know what I'm saying? Some would say. They better all be saying. So Sam, if you had to describe it as a body part, I looked at it and I thought to myself, it kind of looks like a body part.
8: Elbow.
7: Boom. Exactly right. I was going to do this. This is the Strait of Hormuz. That's it.
8: It is.
7: This
8: it is looks it. Like an elbow.
7: Then,
8: it really
7: and then
8: does.
7: It goes over here.
6: Yeah.
7: It's like an elbow.
6: And then down. Straight.
7: It's like an upside down elbow. It's hey, what's going on? It's the Strait of Hormuz. I'm telling you, that's what people see. So I'm looking at it. I'm thinking to myself, so let's say this is it. And this is land here. Well, this is the Strait, but there's land on either side.
6: Is this just a lame way for you to show your arm off?
7: Oh, I wasn't even flexing. Should I flex?
6: I mean, because I don't know if you're trying to show the bi or the tricep.
7: Get a little both of them in there. I don't know. We're getting a little both of them in there. Yeah, exactly. So what I thought to myself was, self, why doesn't somebody dig like the Panama Canal from one side of the land over here to the other side of the land over there, and then you just cut through the land, and you've got water to water. Don't have to go anywhere near Iran. You know what I mean? Sam, if you're looking at it.
6: Make it real straight.
8: Yeah.
7: Exactly.
8: Yeah.
7: Literally
8: exactly,
7: make it a straight.
6: Yes.
8: Right.
7: They like call it the new and improved Strait of Hormuz, which is still just be one straight, even though it's only really one and not two.
8: Right.
7: All that said, I'm like, what is this story you just sent me? The UAE is kind of doing it, but they're not doing it like I suggest, where you just like dig a whole new body of water, which you can do. We did do the Panama Canal. Now they're going to do like an oil pipeline, which makes perfect sense. Screw the Strait. You know what I mean? I think that should be hashtag, a new hashtag over on the X. Screw the Strait. Should I put that out there? Screw the Strait. I mean, first of all, Elon hates hashtags. I should do it just to bother him.
8: Right.
7: This will be a new Dire Strait to get the oil from one. Sam has no idea who Dire Straits. You don't know who that is.
6: No clue.
7: Yeah.
6: How sad.
7: And it could be the Sultans over there in UAE doing it, Polo. See, it all ties together.
6: And I mean, money for nothing.
7: The chicks are free, basically.
6: You know, basically.
7: Sam, any idea?
6: Wow.
8: Zero. Who raised me?
7: Let me say this. I want my.
8: Baby back ribs?
7: Oh, my goodness. Oh, really? Really?
8: What? I'm hungry.
7: That's the reference?
6: Well,
7: Paula, what is it?
6: MTV.
7: Duh. Come on.
8: Man, they're like canceled now.
6: What the funny thing is that. They're still, I guess, Jersey Shore. But other than that, if there were still other shows happening on that channel, they had that at the very end of like a lot of shows, but just the MTV part.
7: Dude, they Jersey Shore is still a thing?
6: This is their final season on
7: MTV. On what?
6: On MTV.
7: What? Aren't they all really? Like 50 now? How old are these people?
6: Well, now it's family vacation because they take their kids.
7: Come on. Yeah. Wow, jeez, I had no idea.
8: Just running out of ideas.
7: All right, long story short, the UAE, the United Arab Emirates, has said, well, listen, we don't need the Strait of Hormuz or the Straits or the 18 Straits or the Elbow. We don't need any of that. We'll just put a new pipeline in. This is from Newsmax World, our friends over at Newsmax. New UAE pipeline bypassing Hormuz, now 50% complete, ADNOC CEO says. This is from, I don't know. Oh, that's the whole story? A UAE ADNOC chief executive Sultan, boom, straight, see, Dire Straits. Executive Sultan Jaber said on Wednesday, today, the country had moved ahead in 2025 with plans for, what's that?
6: I said with the hook shot, yeah.
7: Exactly right. I mean, there's a whole lot going on in this story. With plans for a new pipeline designed by to bypass the Strait of Hormuz, and the project was now already 50% complete. Good. Bypass Iran. Iran should not have any control over international waters. It makes no sense anyway. And if you look at the upside down elbow, Wait, I was just showing off my arm, to be honest. You look at the upside down elbow. You're looking at a potential. Instead of going, look, hold on, look, this is the water. Okay. Instead of worrying about that water, just cut right through the land over here. Boom. Sam has no idea even what the hook shot reference was. And by the way, it's not a hook shot. It would have been the sky hook.
6: Sky hook, yes.
7: Yeah. You know what that reference is, Sam?
8: Nope.
7: If I say Kareem, what do you say?
6: No.
7: If I say Kareem Abdul, what do you say?
8: I have no idea.
7: Sam, you're a basketball fan. You never heard the name Kareem Abdul-Jabbar?
8: Oh, yeah. Yeah, I have.
7: I just said his first two names. You didn't get the third one? What the heck? Hold on. What are we talking about here?
8: No.
7: This isn't my fault at this point.
8: Yes, it is. Come on.
6: It's all your fault.
8: Retired.
6: It goes back to Rocky, man. Sorry.
7: Sam, can you watch Rocky already so this could be off the table?
8: We can.
7: You're not watching Rocky because you're just spiting us at this point.
8: Maybe.
7: I will not give in to your demand that I watch Rocky.
8: I hate movies.
7: So, you know, I mean, come on. All right, so I appreciate this. I agree with this. This is exactly what should be happening. Giving Iran that leverage and that power ever was really, really stupid. Stupid! Just dumb. So getting it out of their hands, doing a pipeline, doing a new strait, doing a new river, whatever the hell you have to do, doing a new canal, call it whatever you want to call it, makes perfect sense. How long are we going to allow Iran to have control of 20% of the Earth's oil? I mean, this is a very smart move. I'm here for it. Here's the latest on Iran. As I promised you, I will continue to give you updates on what's going on with this conflict because I think it's vitally important, not only globally, but certainly directly here in the United States. As I said before, I do believe that it is America first that we're doing this. Here's the live update from News Nation. President Donald Trump said Wednesday, today, the negotiations with Iran were in the final stages while warning of further attacks unless Iran agrees to a deal. 6 weeks after Trump paused Operation Epic Fury in favor of a ceasefire, negotiations aimed at ending the war have largely stalled. We're in the final stages with Iran. In fact, I think I have him actually saying this.
9: You said yesterday you're about an hour away from making a decision. Where does that stand today? Have you heard anything from them?
7: The reporter is asking about the president saying he was an hour away from making a decision that could have meant you start hostilities again. That could have meant we're going to go forward and continue to take them out until they come to the table and get it done. But then he talks about why he hasn't taken that action, because we're close.
10: Right on the borderline, believe me. If we don't get the right answers, it goes very quickly. We're all ready to go. We have to get the right answers. It would have to be a complete 100% good answers. And if we do, we save a lot of time, energy, and lives, most importantly.
9: How long would you wait?
10: Could go very quickly.
7: This one, I think he does it on purpose. Let's answer some questions. Let's stand right by the plane.
8: Ready to just
7: come over here and gather by the plane. I'd like to take some questions. Because this is what you hear from the reporter. That's it. That's all you hear from the reporter. And then he like answers it.
10: A few days. It could be a few days, but it could go very quickly. Iran is a defeated nation. We're dealing with some people, and we're dealing with some very good people. We're dealing with people that are, I think, far more reasonable than the people that are really no longer with us. We're dealing with some people with talent, with good brain power. We're pretty impressed by it. So hopefully those people will make a deal that's going to be great for everybody. But I never get tired. But what I like to do.
7: Are you tired of the back and forth with Iran? Is what she said. He said, I never get tired.
10: If I can save war by waiting a couple of days, if I can save people being killed by waiting a couple of days, I think it's a great thing to do.
7: There you go. And again, I just envisioned this. Mr. President, can we get a couple of questions? Absolutely. Come over here. No, you're not close enough to the engine.
8: Yeah.
7: Come right here.
8: Oh, you know it.
7: Yeah, you know, it's almost like it's a funny thing for him now.
8: Probably is, yeah.
7: Then he said this.
10: Well, in the Iran, I had no choice because they were going to have a nuclear weapon. We're not going to give them a nuclear weapon. But that's going to end soon, one way or the other. Oil is going to come tumbling down. There's so much oil. We have 1,600 ships in the strait that are loaded up with oil that are going to be coming out very soon. So we'll have to see. But the military has been unbelievable. The blockade has been infallible. Not one ship has gotten through. The blockade. 37 have tried. They all wish they didn't.
7: There you go. President Trump on Iran. But then there's news that they're looking at getting Mahmoud Ahmadinejad back in there. What? Sam, you know who that is?
8: No.
7: He's not in the Dire Straits band, so you don't have to worry about that.
8: Okay, well, there's that.
7: You've never heard I Want My MTV? You never heard, like, Sting singing that in a song?
8: No.
6: Does she know who Sting is?
7: You know who Sting is?
8: The police guy?
7: Yes, he was in the police, yes.
8: Thank you.
7: He was
8: Thank
7: a police
8: you.
7: Officer back in the day. No, he was in the police. No, but in the Dire Straits song, Salt in the Swings, no, it's actually, what is that one called?
6: Money for Nothing.
7: Right. Yeah. In Money for Nothing, at the beginning, it's Sting singing, I Want My MTV. You didn't know that? Sam,
6: no,
7: come on.
6: She doesn't know the song.
7: Listen. You don't know this song, Money for Nothing?
8: I don't think so.
6: You probably heard it.
7: You don't know that guitar lick, really? If you hear it, you should. Really?
8: That does not sound anything like a guitar. Okay.
7: Hold on.
8: Sounds like a button. Really?
7: That's
8: really bad.
7: I'm a pretty good musician, but I'm not a good mouth guitar player, I guess. That wasn't very good. Sam, look it up on the break. Would you please look up Money for Nothing? Please.
8: I'm listening to it now.
7: And do you know it? You know it, right?
8: Yes, I do.
6: It starts off with the drums at first, I think.
8: It starts off with I Want My MTV.
7: Right, it starts out with Sting.
6: Yeah, and then like the
7: So drums. You do know the song.
8: Well, I'm listening to it. Hang on.
7: You just said you know it. Wow. You know what I mean? Like, Sam can tell you classical artists from 1561, but she doesn't know Sting and, you know.
8: I do know this song, and that was, you know what? Now that I hear the guitar riff, I mean, it was pretty close.
7: Right? Am I right?
8: Yeah.
7: Do it once, Sam. Go on, do it.
8: No, I'm good. I don't know the song good enough. I'm good.
7: 833-JOE-PAGS, 833-563-7247, joepags.com. Where are you on what's happening with Iran? Where are you with the UAE smartly building a pipeline to get away from the Strait of Hormuz? Where are you on the possibility of Mahmoud Ahmadinejad being the president of Iran again? Literally, that's being talked about. We're back after this in the Joe Pags Show. Stay here.
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10: Great to have you. Thanks. I appreciate you stopping by. It is the Joe Pags Show. 833-JOE-PAGS, 833-563-7247, joepags.com. Look up the phone lines. I'm confused about this phone call. Judy, what's going on in San Antonio? Hi.
11: Well, there's not a whole lot. I've managed to beat the traffic, so I'm a very happy girl.
10: Nice.
11: I have a question, though. If this
0: if this naturalized citizen only for top government officials goes through, do we lose Marco Rubio?
10: Well, I don't know. Is Miami not in the United States?
0: Well, I don't know. Was he born in Cuba or was he born in the United States?
10: No, he was born in Miami. They're talking about him possibly being the nominee for president next time or vice president. They couldn't even talk that way if he weren't born here. He was born in Miami.
0: Oh, I'm so glad to hear that.
10: Yeah, I'm glad you brought it up, because I bet there are more people than you that think that. No, I'm with you.
0: Well, yeah, because I know his family is from Cuba. I've heard him speak of it many times.
10: Yes.
0: Marco himself was born in Miami. You have just taken a tremendous load off my mind.
10: It's why I'm here. You know what I mean, Sam? That's why I'm here.
2: Oh, definitely. I mean, when she called in, I was like, wait a second.
10: Yeah, I mean, they've been talking about Marco Rubio or J.D. Vance for the next time, and that couldn't even be the talk if you weren't born here. So, going in, I get it, though. I mean, he speaks Spanish very well. He is definitely Cuban in nationality or ethnicity. When I was growing up, we called it nationality. What's your nationality? I'm Italian. Now they say ethnicity, which is weird. But, he was born in Miami, and he certainly is somebody they're talking about possibly, running next time. It's going to be between him and Vance, and a lot of people are saying it should be Vance and Rubio, which I think might be a ticket that could be undefeatable, to be honest with you, if that's a thing. Let me give you another soundbite that jumped out at me today. Jeff Bezos, the boss over at Amazon, and he's worth billions. Sam, find out how much he's worth while I play this soundbite. Jeff Bezos is like, he's had enough with people saying that he should pay more in taxes as if that's going to solve any problems. It's not going to. And at the same time, he's a confusing guy. Republicans or conservatives are like, yeah, don't overtax people. And then he also says, but then these other people shouldn't be taxed at all.
11: And Elizabeth Warren has made this point repeatedly. I think she's made it in reference to you.
10: What are they at, Boeing? Why is there so much noise in this one? What is this?
2: I know, but Jeff's audio is a lot more clear.
10: Okay, he's being interviewed by some doofus from CNBC.
11: Others are able to pay a lower tax rate, even though
10: this guy is saying that billionaires are paying a lower tax rate.
11: You're paying an enormous sum in taxes, a lower tax rate than maybe I am.
12: These people sometimes say that I don't pay taxes. It's not true. I pay billions of dollars in taxes. And it's a perfect, again, if people want me to pay more billions,
11: right,
12: then let's have that debate. But don't pretend, that's going to solve the problem. You could double the taxes I pay, and it's not going to help that teacher in Queens. I promise you.
10: 1,000% right. You could double the taxes he pays, and it would not help that teacher in Queens. Later in the conversation, he talks about a nurse in New York City making $75,000 is paying $12,000 a year in taxes. He doesn't think she should pay anything. He or she, I guess you could be a male nurse too. You should not pay anything. He's like, don't tax them at all. But then he also talks about how the top 1%, which is where he is, pays over 40% of all taxes. We talk about that all the time here. We know the top 10% pays 70-75% of all taxes. We talk about that all the time here. The bottom 50% pays 3%. But then Bezos, about to get all the liberals mad at him, says, and I don't think that the bottom 50% should pay anything. So he's for less taxation on the lower 50%, and he's fine with discussing more taxation for a guy like him. But his problem is, and this is a righteous problem, is that people like Elizabeth Warren's, or where the hell her name is, seriously, just get her out in Massachusetts enough. Elizabeth Warren has made the decision that anybody and everybody who makes more money than her, for some reason, has to pay higher taxes. And she says it with such vim and vigor that a guy like Bezos isn't paying any taxes. Or a guy like Musk isn't paying any taxes. I mean, right now, Jeff Bezos is worth $260 to $270 billion. And some of you, just by inertia, are going, he's got to pay more. The guy built something you didn't build. And the guy employs tons of people who are making a nice wage. And if you want him to pay more, you'll have to change the tax code or change the laws. I'm against that. I want him to have more of that money so he could invest more, create more stuff, hire more people. Elizabeth Warren just hates anybody who is worth more than the several million that she's worth. You notice she doesn't talk about herself much when it comes to paying more. Because you can always write a check, Liz. You know what I'm saying? 833-JOE-PAGS. 833-563-7247. Doug Brunt when we come back. Stay right here.
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10: You hear the term news cycle all the time. What does that mean? Well, I was in a newsroom for a long time, journalist for a long time, and it's what's happening in the cycle of news over 24 hours. And since 9/11, the news cycle changes constantly with a scroll on the bottom, to call it a sweep, with whatever we're doing at the top of the hour. Everything is now a news alert. But the news cycle also can be news repeating itself historically. I think that's what's going on right now. A new book is called The Lost Empire of Emmanuel Nobel. It's out now. It came out yesterday. Here's the author, Doug Brunt. Doug, how are you? Good to see you.
24: Doing great, Joe. It's great to be with you.
10: It's so good to have you. And when I say news cycle, I don't think we meant it in this way, but this really does show that news seems to go away and come back again. What you write about in this book appears to be almost like what we're living through now, but this was a long time ago. So can we directly compare? Is that a bad comparison? What's happening today when it comes to oil and energy and climate change and all this stuff to what happened 100 plus years ago?
24: 100%. It's more than just an echo. There's this great line to open the book that there is no present or future. There's only the past happening over and over.
10: Right.
24: And the quest to capture our sources of energy, that's the story of our times. You open up the newspaper to almost any page present day, that's in the story. That's the news of Venezuela, Iran, Russia. And it's been the case ever since the oil empire built by Emmanuel Nobel, who established the entire Russian petroleum industry in the late 1800s. And by the time of World War I, Emmanuel Nobel had built the largest oil company in the world. It was larger than Rockefeller's Standard Oil. It was the prize everyone was chasing in the era of World War I. And what happened between Joseph Stalin and Emmanuel Nobel was the inspiration for George Orwell's 1984. There's a passage in that book that talks about they changed the street names, they tore down the statues, and they rewrote the history. That's what Stalin did to Emmanuel Nobel when he captured and essentially nationalized and stole his oil empire in the south of the Russian Empire along the Caspian Sea, which was at that time, as I said, even larger than Rockefeller's Standard Oil.
10: The Lost Empire of Emmanuel Nobel, it is out. Now go get it where you get great books. Now, what's interesting is, late 1800s, oil, the way gasoline, was nowhere near as important as it is now. By the time you hit World War I, you now had assembly lines, and Henry Ford was making cars, and the internal combustion engine mattered. So what did they, was it by happenstance that they got into the oil and refining industry, and then the cars happened? Did they see that it was happening? Were they prescient? Were they lucky? Because again, if you compare it to now, I mean, oil and petroleum products rule the entire world. So it was lucky.
24: It was lucky because Standard Oil was founded in 1873. The Nobel Brothers Petroleum Company, which, by the way, Emmanuel Nobel is the nephew of Alfred Nobel. He's the one we know from the invention of dynamite and the Nobel Prizes. So it's Alfred's nephew who establishes the largest oil company in the world. And when he started his in 1873, when Rockefeller started that Standard Oil Company in 1870, they were drilling for crude oil and refining for kerosene, for illumination. These guys were all in the illumination business.
10: We had no light bulbs yet. You had to use a kerosene lamp.
24: That's right. Yes, it was kerosene lamps, whether it was a lantern in the streets or in your home. It was all for kerosene, and gasoline was a waste product. It was a byproduct of the refining process that they would throw away. And then two things happened that saved the petroleum. Well, two things happened and changed the petroleum companies. The electric light bulb comes along and completely wipes out the market for kerosene lamps. But at the same time, the internal combustion engine, replacing the external steam engine, the internal combustion engine comes along, which creates this market for gasoline. By 1915, we have this crossover point where, for the first time ever, we sell more gasoline than kerosene. And as World War I comes along, it's our first truly mechanized war, where suddenly we have trucks and planes and submarines. The Navy has converted to fuel oil that's burning petroleum. And so now petroleum is more important than food for these armies.
10: Wow. And then the gasoline that they were throwing away, now it becomes a very, very vital product. And the money just starts flooding in, and then the jealousy starts hitting, and then the posturing starts happening. Walk us through that, because once they realize how vital this stuff is that they own now and they control, that's got to change everything.
24: It changes everything. So the armies need it to survive. World War One is this ongoing calamity. Churchill is trying to figure out how he gets enough oil for his navy and for the British Army. Every one of the major European powers in Europe is trying to figure out where do they get petroleum, because coal, we're all sort of moving away from coal at this point, and right. We need petroleum. The largest supply is Emmanuel Nobel's oil down along the Caspian in the south of the Russian Empire. And toward the end of World War One, Russia withdraws from the war. They make their separate peace with Germany, and they then suffer the Russian Revolution. So there's two, the one in February where we have a provisional government, and then the Bolsheviks come along, Lenin, Stalin, Trotsky. There's the October Revolution of 1917, and now the communists are in charge of Russia. But there's this ongoing civil war, and Stalin and the Red Army are trying to drive down to the south of Russia, to Baku, where all the oil is, where all of Nobel's oil is. It's presently held by British troops from World War One. And Emmanuel Nobel, he's sort of in hiding from the communists in the south of Russia, and he's writing letters to the British saying, you've got to send troops down here. You've got to defend Baku because Stalin is coming for the oil. And he's writing to former Prime Minister Balfour in Britain in the spring of 1919 and saying, you need troops here. If Stalin doesn't get here by August, the communists are done. There will be no communism. They'll choke out for lack of oil. But they're coming, and you need to send troops and reinforce, because 1,000 is nowhere near enough to defend it. The British, Churchill's saying the same thing, by the way. Churchill's arguing, let's send 100,000 troops in there, and we'll nip this communist problem in the bud. But they don't do it, and it plays out exactly as Emmanuel Nobel predicted. By August, Stalin and the Red Army take Baku, they take the oil, and communism survives and wins the Civil War. But we were within a breath of having, if you can imagine it, a breath of having a 20th century in which communism never appears, never in Russia, China, Korea, Cuba, Vietnam. It's the craziest sliding doors moment in history.
10: Douglas Brunt, his book is called The Lost Empire of Emmanuel Nobel. It is out now. Go get it where you get great books. So am I to understand you right that had they sent enough troops to defend that port of that area, that we would never have had communism at all? The Soviet Union would not have existed? China would not be what it is now? North Korea wouldn't be?
24: Exactly. Before Lenin put Marxist communist theories in place in 1917-18, it never existed anywhere in the world. It was Karl Marx smoking clay pipes in a pub, drinking beers and talking to Engels. You know, so that was the first instance of it. And the Bolsheviks were the least likely political faction to emerge in Russia. It's just wild. And even though they did, they were still so weak they could barely control Moscow, let alone, you know, have a military strong enough to take on a foreign power. So Churchill was right. If Britain had sent in 100,000 troops, they would easily have smashed the Bolsheviks, and they would have implemented a different form of government. But the other reason people didn't do that is no one believed the Bolsheviks would emerge and lead Russia anyway. Stalin, right. Lenin, Trotsky, they'd never run anything in their lives, let alone some vast empire. So everyone's assuming they'd fall on their face all by themselves. You wouldn't even need to send troops and intervene.
10: They were wrong. Has every war, can the argument be made, Doug, that every war since then has been about oil or energy on some level?
24: I believe that. The quest to capture the sources of energy has driven geopolitics ever since. I mean, really, from the Industrial Revolution, in the beginning, the coal and wood were the fuel, but from the time of the internal combustion engine, it's been petroleum.
10: We're still using that tactic now. I mean, you mentioned it early on in the interview. Venezuela is about oil. It's about choking off the oil going to China. It's about getting control of the oil that our oil companies used to control and that we built the infrastructure for.
24: From Cuba as well.
10: Oh, absolutely. And it's also the Iran situation absolutely has to do with oil. The Strait of Hormuz, 20% of all the oil goes through that. Iran wants to sell its oil, and it's sending it to China. Well, now China can't get the oil, so maybe China's got to do what President Trump wants. I mean, this has been going on for, 150 years?
24: Yeah, exactly. So Nobel established his company in 1873. By 1914, he was the largest in the world. And the Nobel competition around oil, it was the three major concerns were Standard Oil, Nobel Brothers, and the Rothschilds, actually, were the third major player, the famous finance family, the Rothschilds, right, had a huge oil concern in the south of Russia as well.
10: But we don't talk about the Nobel family as being uber rich today. Did they keep the oil riches? Is that still generational, or did somebody get that from them?
24: Well, that's sort of the crazy finish of the book. So Alfred Nobel invented dynamite. He's out of Russia and with a separate, you know, multi-million dollar business. He passes away and establishes the Nobel Prizes. The Russian Nobels have their collision with Stalin and the communists, in which, you know, the communist government ultimately nationalizes the whole oil, right, enterprise in the south of Russia. Now, everyone says they own it. It's sort of the weirdest attempted sale in history, because the question isn't who's going to buy it. The question is who's going to sell it. Because,
10: right,
24: Lenin and Stalin are saying, we own this now, so we can do deals with the British and other people with the oil that we say, as this communist command economy owning all the industrial concerns of the country, we're saying we can do deals with it. But Nobel's saying, no, you're saying you've nationalized it, but it's mine and I'm trying to do a deal. So Nobel tries to sell some of his Russian assets to Standard Oil, thinking that the U.S. government, if Rockefeller buys, and the U.S. government will never let Lenin just steal it.
10: Right.
24: So this whole crazy deal happens at the end of the book. So you kind of figure out where it all lands.
10: Why does China need oil from Iran? This sounds like it's off the beaten path, but China is right next to Russia. Why can't they get it from Russia? Russia is plentiful when it comes to oil. And Russia, in fact, is keeping the EU in oil. That's why the EU and NATO, I think, were not for this Iran move by President Trump. They're afraid that Russia is going to shut off their heating oil, you know, in the middle of the winter. But why is it that, that China and Russia don't just do their own thing? Why did China need Iran's oil? Why did it need Venezuela's oil? Do we know?
24: But I think they are getting a fair amount from Russia, but I think there's also sort of a holistic global supply. And if you take Iran off the map, then the prices go up,
10: okay,
24: everywhere else, because there's still demand. But China does get a lot from Russia. Russia is still a huge exporter of energy.
10: Why don't we hear more about the Rothschilds? Because they might be running the world, to be honest with you. But when you talk about the Star Chamber or the WEF, the Davos controllers of everybody, you don't really hear about them. Why are they so good at keeping their names out of the press?
24: You know, I think that they are a little more out of the press than they were in this period of time, the turn of the century. They really were one of the most powerful finance firms, banking firms,
10: right,
24: families in all of Europe. They had a huge Russian presence. One of the problems for them, business-wise, is anti-Semitism was rampant throughout Europe at that time.
10: Right.
24: And in Russia, it was particularly bad. There were even laws on the books that really inhibited Jewish-owned businesses. And so it was a struggle for them to operate their oil concern. And also when there were insurrections, and, you know, 1905 was this abortive revolution in Russia.
10: Right.
24: Nobel was actually a very benevolent employer. And so as much as, you know, Stalin, who grew up in the south of Russia, and Stalin actually worked in the Rothschild oil fields and the Nobel oil fields.
10: Oh, wow.
24: And Stalin was agitating worker dissent, and he'd commit acts of sabotage to blow up refineries and drilling rigs and derricks. The Rothschilds got it way worse than anyone else because they were Jewish. The Nobels, as sort of good employers, their employees would actually say, no, he's not the capitalist pig you think he is. He's a good,
10: okay,
24: guy. And the employees would actually kind of stick up for him. But
10: so
24: it might not
10: have been just happened, or they did it on purpose. They did it out of necessity to stay out of the public eye because there was so much Jew hatred in Europe.
24: I think that is part of it. And they would,
10: wow,
24: do deal. Russia at that time, the Russian Empire, was in need of foreign capital, foreign investment. So the Rothschilds could tie certain concessions, legal concessions, to massive sovereign loans. They would loan huge amounts to the Russian government in return for easing up on some of the anti-Semitic laws for doing business inside Russia.
10: Gotcha. It is Doug Brunt. Go and get this book. It's called The Lost Empire of Emmanuel Nobel. It is out now. Came out yesterday. I love anything that is historically correct and factual, because the fact is it trickles down and we get a very little, you know, sense of what really happened back in the day. I would like to read this from cover to cover. I haven't yet, but I promise that I'm going to. I'd be remiss to not talk to you about who you're married to. Because I think a lot of people watching and listening already know, but, you, of course, are the husband of Megyn Kelly. Megyn Kelly is your wife. How is that like in your house when she's away from the microphone and when you're not writing a book and promoting the book? What is it like? Because I know you guys off air as well. And you're wonderful mm-hmm. people. People give me a hard time because I'm somebody who likes Megan a lot. How dare you? Megan is against this guy or that guy. How does that shake out in your house? Do you guys, you know, does she say, you're not going to believe the attack I got today? Or at this point, you're used to it. You just do the job and she does it very well and you do yours very well. Do you let that roll off your back or is that a conversation around the dinner table a lot? About the attacks and the negativity on our, we're supposed to be, oh, you know, all for one and one for all. And we disagree on a couple of things. But if you disagree the wrong way, you're in trouble, Doug.
24: Yeah, you know, it rolls off the back. She's been at it so long. We've been married so long that we've seen so many cycles come and go. None of that kind of feedback is real. It doesn't even feel real anymore. The good or the bad, like the really good or the really bad. You know, there were times when she was getting invited to the Met Gala and on the cover of Vanity Fair. I'm like, this is going to come and go pretty quick, which it did. And then, you know, there are negative flare-ups as well. And it's the best thing to do is just to go out into the world. Like we go to a restaurant or, you know, we're on vacation somewhere and everyone who comes over is so gracious and kind and, you know, loves what she's doing. There's like a fringe that shows up mainly on. So if all you're doing is paying attention to social media, it doesn't feel like a lunatic small percentage fringe. It starts to feel more real. But when you go out in the world, that's not it. That's not what people think. Everyone knows that she stands on principle and, you know, she will agree with Trump. And if she does and she sees that he's done something really great, like as particularly the domestic agenda, she really is in favor of, you know, getting men out of women's sports and a lot of, you know, the Title IX stuff that he did, some of the DEI stuff that he did. Great. You know, she's been a huge supporter of not only Jewish Americans, but Israel, her entire career.
10: Right.
24: And she doesn't want to see more American troops head to Israel, however. And
10: agreed.
24: She would love to see much more focus on the domestic agenda, much of which I just mentioned. And so while she's a huge supporter of Israel, she would like to see us get our military out of Israel. And so for that, not everyone's, in agreement with her on that. And so that's currently some of the negative that comes in. But again, all this stuff comes and goes. She stands, like she has her true north. She sticks by it. People know that she does and they respect her for that. Whether, you know, we're in a new cycle where they find themselves on the opposite side of the fence or not.
10: And that's why she's like a top five podcast every single day. I mean, she's either number one or number eight or whatever it is, but she's always right up there because she is true. She's true to who she is. And when people say to me, how could you be friends with her? Well, because Megan is who Megan is. I have no problem with her personally and professionally. We get along. A lot of people didn't know that you were touring with her when she did the tour. When you guys came here to San Antonio, we spent a lot of time. That's something that I loved seeing, the relationship between the two of you. Knowing that there was this over, but like when I saw you guys, it wasn't that long after Charlie Kirk was killed, and I had Megan on, and I talked to you about this as well. There had to be some apprehension, but when the decision was made, we're going to do this, I almost got the feeling, I don't know if you're going to go with her anyway, I almost got the feeling that you said, well, I'm coming too. Doug Brunt, Megyn Kelly's husband, we talk more about that, and that'll be posted in the next couple of days over on YouTube. We got to hit a break here on the radio show. Keep it here.

0: warmer weather is finally here, and that means cookouts,
1: ball games,
0: and maybe enjoying some time on the water.
1: But it also means lots of heavy food, sweets, and maybe an extra adult beverage or two. Thank goodness we both take Active Liver from New Nordic. Did you know your liver works around the clock, processing food, sugar, alcohol, and everyday toxins? All the things that can really impact your health.
0: That's why

0: sky god. And his problem was, and he elaborated real quickly to me, I cannot say that Jewish sky god was not the only god. So what he did is he just gave you the facts and he let you reach your own conclusion.
1: Stay with us, Stephen. We'll come back in a moment to take phone calls with you right here on Coast to Coast as we talk about the Creator. Share your thoughts. Make a call.
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1: 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Not all online friendships are genuine. Be careful. Scammers can use social media to learn about their victims, creating friendships under false pretenses, and they might even ask for monetary favors. While this can happen to anyone, scammers tend to target the elderly community. If your newfound friend starts asking for money, it might be time to get out of this deal quickly. It's important to understand how cybercrime and identity theft are affecting our lives, with lots of places accidentally exposing your personal information. That's why LifeLock monitors millions of data points a second for

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9: Morning, it's 5 o'clock. I'm Dave Wheaton. This is Wood Radio News. Sunny, a little bit warmer today, and even warmer temperatures are on the way for the weekend. Storm Team 8's got your forecast just ahead. Iran says that it's reviewing the latest American proposal to end the conflict. Fox's Jonathan Savage with the story.
10: President Trump says he's willing to wait a few days to get the right answers from Iran, but continues to warn of renewed attacks if he doesn't like what they say. An Iranian foreign ministry spokesman says they are reviewing the latest views from the United States. The U.S. is putting economic pressure on Iran after 6 weeks of ceasefire. The military boarded, then released a vessel suspected of trying to break the blockade of Iranian ports. In Iran, the crackdown on dissent continues. Two people executed on charges of creating a group to disrupt the country's security.
9: An ambulance carrying a critically injured patient was involved in an accident that shut down U.S. 31 for several hours last night. Allegan County Sheriff tells Wood Radio News that at about 7 o'clock in the evening, they started getting calls about an ambulance that was hit from behind and rolled over into the ditch. The crash happening on northbound side of 131, not far from the Whalen exit. The crew was transporting a patient to a hospital in Grand Rapids from Kalamazoo when the driver of a pickup truck fell asleep behind the wheel and rammed into the back of the ambulance. The crew was taken to the hospital with non-life-threatening injuries. The patient had to be flown to Grand Rapids with serious injuries. Interstate was reopened at about midnight last night. Wood Radio News time is 5:01. And it's time for traffic and weather together.
11: Good morning. We've got a crash in Greenville, 14 mile at Lincoln Lake. And a reminder that downtown Grand Rapids has that closure on Monroe Center between Monroe and Ottawa, 7 a.m. to 7 p.m. That's a look at your traffic from the Big B Coffee Traffic Center.
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14: It's going to be another cool May day with a mix of sun and clouds. Outside chance of a stray shower or sprinkle. High temperature 63. Tonight, partly cloudy, cool once again, low 44. Friday, increasing clouds and breezy, high of 66. Into the holiday weekend, good chance of showers, especially Saturday morning. High temperature 65. A chance of a shower or thunderstorm Sunday, high of 72. And we'll end the weekend Monday, lots of sunshine, high of 78. I'm Storm Team 8 meteorologist Matt Kirkwood, tracking West Michigan's weather.
9: 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Acrisure is laying off about 2,250 employees due to advances in technology and artificial intelligence. The layoffs began yesterday and will continue in phases throughout 2027. The cuts will primarily impact U.S.-based operations. The layoffs make up about 11% of the company's workforce. However, it is unclear how many of those roles are right here in West Michigan. Now, in a copy of an announcement to employees that Wood Radio was able to obtain, officials say that AI fundamentally changing how the business operates, and they will continue broader adoption moving forward. The company is declining to comment at this time. Michigan Attorney General Dana Nessel says that she plans to fight the most recent Department of Energy order to keep the J.H. Campbell coal-fired plant in Ottawa County open. The DOE says that we are experiencing an energy emergency and the plant needs to remain open until at least mid-August. However, Nessel says she believes that order is illegal and plans to take them to court, saying that she believes that the claim about an emergency energy emergency is simply fabricated. U.S. prosecutors now say Cuban leader Raul Castro is under indictment for allegedly orchestrating the killing of American citizens participating in a humanitarian aid in the 1990s. Fox's Evan Brown has the story from Miami.
10: Now that a Miami federal grand jury is charging elderly former Cuban dictator Raul Castro for masterminding the killing of four U.S. civilian pilots during the 1996 Brothers to the Rescue mission, Cuban Americans wonder if he'll ever be brought to the U.S. for trial, like ousted Venezuelan leader Nicolas Maduro.
15: There's an arrest warrant issued for a reason, because we certainly expect and believe that Mr. Castro is entitled to his day in court right here in Miami.
10: Todd Blanche, the acting U.S. Attorney General, Cuban officials denounced the indictment, calling the act aggressive. President Trump has been using blockades of oil shipments to pressure the communist island for reforms.
9: The area around the Acrisure Amphitheater is growing. Grand Action 2.0 is looking at moving forward as soon as they can to build a 21-story mixed-use development just south of the amphitheater. A non-disclosure agreement has been inked, but with a developer, but no formal deal has actually been signed. Documents for the city of Grand Rapids show that the $271 million development would include 475 apartments in addition to a six-floor parking garage with 917 spaces. They do not provide a detail as to exactly when that project might begin. Home prices, price growth could outpace wage growth. That according to a new report from the National Association of Realtors. More from reporter Ryan Recker.
16: And they warn it could further erode the homeowners rate. As lawmakers are trying to find ways to boost supply, House Republicans introduced a property tax overhaul in Michigan, which could save homeowners thousands and make it friendlier to buy and sell a home. Kathy Brook of Max Brook Realtors says this would be a great thing for potential buyers.
17: And I do. I think that if we can cut those property taxes back, it also brings, the buyer has to bring less to closing, right? So it's going to help a lot.
16: In the Midwest, pending home sales increased by 2.7% year over year.
9: 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I'm Dave Wheaton on West Michigan's News, Weather and Traffic Station. 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
9: About drummers on this show. This is West Michigan's Morning News. I see Lawrence Smith and Adam Arocho. You heard Dave Wheaton already. Brett Fakita works here, and it's Thursday, May 21st, 2026. That much closer to the weekend. The original drummer for Tom Petty and the Heartbreakers is Stan Lynch, and he turned 71 today. Well, she was a Of course, you run into him getting coffee or something. Wish him a happy birthday. He went on to be a very successful record producer. Helped put the Eagles back together for a big reunion tour. Yeah. And has done a boatload of stuff for a bunch of other people, too. Including Ringo Starr, who is also a drummer.
22: Well, look at you making that connection.
9: Right. That's why... I make the first pot of coffee. Oh, wait. Dave's doing that now. What a hire. We have sun and clouds in the forecast today. Maybe a pop-up sprinkle, but the holiday weekend is looking a little better every time we take a peek.
22: It's improving.
9: Could we see near 80 degrees and sunshine again by Memorial Day? Oh, quick reminder. That's this coming Monday. I talked to another person yesterday. Had no idea earlier this week.
22: I know.
9: We all thought it was next week. We'll get to that and more. First, your Fox Daily Snapshot, Wood Radio News Time 5:10.
23: It's May 21st, and this is your Fox Daily Snapshot. Today is National Memo Day. In an office setting, memos are used to inform employees of policy changes or other topics. Memos are also supposed to be brief, so make sure you keep an eye on your inbox, or you may end up hearing something like this from your boss.
24: Didn't you get the memo?
23: Also on this date, in 1819, the velocipede or swift walker made its debut in New York City. We all know them now by their modern name, bicycles. And in 1983... Let's Dance by David Bowie was number one on the Billboard Top 100 chart. If it's your birthday today, you share it with actor Mr. T, born in 1952 in Chicago, Illinois, and rapper Christopher Wallace, also known as the Notorious B.I.G., born in 1972 in Brooklyn, New York. I'm Tushar Saxena, and that's your Fox Daily Snapshot.

0: Again, mostly cloudy Saturday. Good chance of rain shower, especially during the morning hours, with a high temperature of 65. Sunday, a chance of a shower or thunderstorm, 72. And Memorial Day Monday, nicest day of the holiday weekend. Lots of sunshine, high of 78. I'm Storm Team 8 meteorologist Matt Kirkwood, tracking west of Michigan's weather. 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
1: What Radio News Time, 516. We head back to the newsroom. Dave Wheaton, what's coming up?
9: Good morning. AgroSure is laying off about 11% of its workforce here in the United States. New warnings from President Trump about Iran, and an ambulance crashes on 131, sending several people to the hospital. Those stories and more coming up at the bottom of the hour.
1: Looks like everybody's going to be okay, although an ambulance crashing on its way to the hospital.
9: Yeah.
1: Sounds like a setup for a joke we may have heard from a kid. Yesterday, we're talking to Life EMS Ambulance's president in studio.
9: Yeah.
1: And it looks like they, it was not related to them. They got hit from behind. There's nothing they can do about the thing.
9: Right. Yeah. A guy in a pickup truck fell asleep behind the wheel, according to the Allegan County Sheriff, and hit the ambulance. Ended up flipping over and landing in the ditch.
1: Sounds like the 5 o'clock hour here on West Michigan's Morning News, doesn't it?
9: A little bit.
1: One more cup of coffee, I think I'll be ready to roll. Holy smokes is all I had. Dave's taking a big sip right now. How many cups a day do you think you drink?
9: I drink 2.
1: And that's it?
9: That's it.
1: I'm the same way.
9: Yeah.
1: I do it on the weekend. I am a 2-cup kind of guy.
9: Brent? On occasion, I go 3, but 2 is the standard.
1: Yeah. Yeah, it makes me

0: Feel weird if I have more than
1: I start to vibrate.
0: Two or three.
1: Yeah.
0: People that want to meet for coffee like mid morning, I do it on occasion, and then I think, what did I do that for? Yeah. My eyes get all buggy.
1: Yeah.
0: I think that's a good sign.
2: I start my day with a cup of hot chocolate, as you gentlemen know, and then I have two cups of coffee here.
0: You put whipped cream in the hot chocolate?
2: Come on.
1: Sprinkles. Like sprinkles, yeah. Come on, yeah, you do.
2: Otherwise I'd be really bouncing off the walls.
0: What? Brett gets up and he sits at the kitchen table and does work for like an hour before he comes into work. And I shave it pretty thin. I wake up and I'm out the door within 11 minutes.
1: Really?
0: And that includes a shower.
1: Wow.
0: Yeah.
2: 11 minutes?
0: Yep.
1: That's impressive.
0: I hit the floor and I just go.
1: See, I mean, I could do that in the military, but I can't. I mean, now it's like I get up, I, you know, hit the shower, I got to take care of the dogs. I could be out the door in like 25. 25 is like my standard. Yeah. But you do it in 11 minutes.
0: We got to get you a wife. And then
1: is that what it is?
0: Then the dogs just don't even wake up when I get up.
1: Yeah, I see. Okay.
0: If they do, I just point at them and they put their head down and go right back to sleep.
1: Wow. I have one requirement. Don't be crazy. That's it.
0: That's the wife
1: requirement? That's it.
0: All right. We should run some commercials. You, too, could have the spouse of a Wood Radio employee.
1: Just don't be crazy.
0: Navy veteran. You just keep popping in. That's how the commercial will work. I'll list an attribute, and then you come in with just don't be crazy.
2: He just keeps adding to the list.
1: That's it. I mean, it's a reasonable request, is it not?
0: Just a few notes. An eligible woman. Do you have an age range? Or what's the... There's only one...
1: Not really.
0: Okay. Yeah. Just leave a comment on the talkback button. Let us know how to get a hold of her.
1: Oh, great.
0: And we'll go from there.
1: Oh, thanks.
0: Wood Radio News Time is now 5:19.
3: Jesus' heart was so focused that his last words were, "It is finished." This is Max Lucado. God wants us to have focused hearts like Jesus. Here are four simple questions to help us stay on course. Am I fitting into God's plan? His plan is to save His children, and we are to tell others about the God who loves them. What are my longings? Our assignment is found at the intersection of God's plan and our pleasures. You are created to serve God in a unique way. What are my abilities? Identify your strengths and major in them. Am I serving God now? As a young boy, Jesus sensed the call of God, but he went home and learned the family business. Do the same. Go home, love your family, be a good employee, and get your life on course. This is Max Lucado.
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4: Good morning on a Thursday. Here we go on Wood Radio. Glad to have you along. 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NBA Hardcourt is where we start. Steve Kelly, conference finals on both sides. Game 2 Western Conference Finals. The defending champs up against it at home because they lost Game 1.
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4: SGA didn't stop it. He brought it. 30 points, 9 assists. That's right. The reigning two-time NBA MVP knew it was going to bounce back, and so did his Thunder as they win it over San Antonio in Game 2, 122-113. Audio courtesy of NBC Sports. How about Alex Caruso? He's been fantastic for them. Remember, he played with the Lakers back in the day. 17 points, 5 assists off the bench. Even Steven at a game apiece. Meanwhile, Game 2 Eastern Conference Finals tonight. Back in New York City, Cleveland against the Knicks, 8 o'clock on ESPN. Well, NHL Stanley Cup playoffs getting underway as far as their conference finals. Out West, Game 1 last night, it was Vegas going into Denver. They beat the high-scoring Colorado Avalanche 4-2. How about number one star Carter Hart in net for the Golden Knights, 36 saves in the win. And after an 11-day layoff for Carolina,
2: finally, they know their opponent, and they're playing game one, Montreal, tonight in Carolina, 8 o'clock on TNT. South Bend beat the Whitecaps yesterday for their school day game, 3-1, but it was the biggest crowd of the season and one of the biggest kids' day games they've had going back to 2009. They had over 8,400 fans out at LMCU Ballpark, and of course, Tigers lose again, 3-2 in 10 innings to the Guardians. That's 5 straight losses in Calder Cup playoffs. Game 4 tonight. Do or die again for the Griffins, 7:45 in Chicago. Bob Kays will have the call right here on Wood Radio.
0: Listen, man, it warmed up to be a great-looking day yesterday.
2: Oh, it was beautiful.
0: We should have made the four-top happen.
2: I know.
0: Yesterday. That's a little table that they have just behind home plates, where there are several of them. And you get a waiter or a waitress.
2: And you also have swivel chairs.
0: Oh, I forgot about the swivel chair.
2: Oh, yeah.
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7: Good morning. We've got a crash in Greenville, 14 mile at Lincoln Lake. And a reminder that downtown Grand Rapids has that closure on Monroe Center between Monroe and Ottawa, 7 a.m. to 7 p.m. That's a look at your traffic.
0: And now the forecast. Storm teammates Matt Kirkwood in the tracking center.
8: Another cool May day out there, Steve, with a mix of sun and clouds. Outside chance of a stray sprinkle or shower. High temperature 63. Tonight, cool. Low right around 44. Friday, increasing clouds on the breezy side with a high of 66. Into the holiday weekend, mostly cloudy Saturday. Good chance of rain shower, especially during the morning hours, with a high temperature 65. Sunday, a chance of a shower or thunderstorm 72. And Memorial Day Monday, nice to stay at the holiday weekend, lots of sunshine, high of 78. I'm starting to meet meteorologist Matt Kirkwood, tracking west to Michigan's weather for News Radio with 1300 and 106.9 FM.
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9: This is a Bloomberg Money Minute. Two of the world's most influential companies will help guide economists and Wall Street today after NVIDIA's stronger-than-forecast earnings but weaker-than-hoped revenue forecast and ahead of this morning's quarterly results from Walmart. We soon could see the biggest initial stock offering in the history of initial stock offerings now that SpaceX has filed to go public. A filing with the SEC says the company has chosen the NASDAQ to make its debut under the symbol SPCX. Sources tell Bloomberg SpaceX is targeting as much as $75 billion in its stock listing, which would value the company at more than $2 trillion. And SpaceX might not be the only eye-popping IPO coming down the pike. OpenAI, owner of ChatGPT, is preparing to file for its own initial public offering in the coming weeks. As for how much OpenAI could be worth, Reuters said it could be $1 trillion, but that estimate dates to last October. Could be much more now. Andrew O'Day, Bloomberg Radio.
0: Wood Radio News Time, 5:25. As you heard, we will see clouds and sun today and just a slight chance of a shower or sprinkle. Today's high just 63, but it gets a little warmer as we head in toward the holiday weekend.
2: Nice getting out in the landscape yesterday.
0: Do that.
2: Oh, yeah.
0: If you are looking forward to a holiday weekend like we are, the forecast does nothing but look better. We will get to today's top five. That includes a dealership delay on delivering a truck. They bought it with good, cold, hard cash. We'll let you know why it wasn't available in our top five. And also, there's a shirts off rule that could win you tickets in baseball. We'll make sense out of that. Yeah, got to be careful, though.
2: Yeah.
0: First, the news in 3 minutes on Wood Radio. Good morning.
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0: This is West Michigan's Morning News on Wood Radio. I'm Steve Kelly. It's Thursday, May 21st. Acrisure announced workforce layoffs and an ambulance crashes on its way to the hospital. Here's bottom of the hour news now.
1: Good morning. It's 5:30. We got 47 at Big Red in Holland, 47 in Grand Rapids. I'm Dave Wheaton. This is Wood Radio News. New warnings are coming from Iran about the response they may unleash if the military attacks start up again. Fox's Aisha Hosni has the details from the White House.
15: The president says that the U.S. military is ready to go if he gets the wrong answer from Iran, telling reporters that a strike could happen very quickly.
16: President Trump hopes Iran is close to accepting a nuclear deal with the U.S., but warns he is ready to ditch a six-week ceasefire and resume strikes if they don't, sending Iran this message during his commencement speech at the U.S. Coast Guard Academy in Connecticut.
17: We hit them very hard, but we may have to hit them even harder.
16: It comes as Axios reports Qatar and other regional allies have been refining the peace proposal to bridge any remaining gaps between the two sides.
1: A Life EMS ambulance was involved in a rollover crash last night after being hit from behind along US 131. The crash happening at about 7 o'clock in the evening on the northbound side of the interstate, not far from the Wayland exit. Ambulance was moving a patient to a hospital in Grand Rapids when a pickup truck, whose driver had fallen asleep behind the wheel, hit it from behind, causing that ambulance to roll over into the ditch. Ambulance crew was taken to the hospital. Non-life-threatening injuries. The patient had to be flown to Grand Rapids for serious injuries. The interstate was reopened at about midnight. No word on what, if any, charges will be filed against the pickup driver. Wood Radio News Time is 5:31. It's time for traffic and weather together.
7: Good morning. A crash in Grand Rapids on Division just north of Wealthy. Still working on a crash in Greenville, 14 mile at Lincoln Lake. And a heads up, once again, a closure in downtown Grand Rapids. Monroe Center between Monroe and Ottawa closed 7 a.m. to 7 p.m. That's a look at your traffic from the Big B Coffee Traffic Center.
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8: It's going to be a cool May day with a mix of sun and clouds. Just an outside chance of a stray shower or sprinkle. High temperature 63. Tonight, partly cloudy on the cool side once again with a low near 44. I'm Storm Team 8 meteorologist Matt Kirkwood tracking West Michigan's weather.
1: 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Aquasure is laying off about 11% of its workforce. The 2,250 employees will lose their jobs due to the advances in AI. Layoffs began yesterday and will continue to happen in phases through 2027. The cuts will impact primarily U.S.-based operations. However, no information is being provided as to how many people in Grand Rapids will be affected. In an announcement that was sent out to employees and a copy was obtained by Wood Radio News, it says that AI is fundamentally changing how the business operates and they will continue a broader adoption moving forward. We reached out to the company for comment, but have yet to hear back from them. Two men have been charged with assault with intent to do great bodily harm after a fight at the Twisted Bull Saloon last month. Angel Flores and Yazil Roman were both charged with a 10-year felony. A group of people were denied entry into the drinking establishments, and then a Donnybrook took place, and well, a man who was simply leaving the bar got caught in the middle, and he was hit in the face twice. He fell to the ground unconscious and was kicked in the head, allegedly by Flores and Roman. The man suffered brain bleeds, spent several days in the ICU. Elon Musk's SpaceX heads to Wall Street. Details from Fox's Hillary Barsky.
20: Musk unveiling SpaceX's filing for its blockbuster initial public offering with the Securities and Exchange Commission. The IPO is expected to raise a record amount of money, valuing Elon Musk's company at up to $2 trillion. SpaceX plans to use the money to put artificial intelligence data centers in space. The IPO is likely to be the first of three potential mega offerings this year, with OpenAI and Anthropic both having their sights on the public market. Shares of SpaceX will be listed on the NASDAQ, and reports indicate that its debut could take place as soon as mid-June.
1: Grand Action 2.0 is looking to move forward with a mixed-use development near the Aquasure Amphitheater. Now, the group signed a non-disclosure agreement with a developer for the 21-story mixed-use development. The building would include apartments, a parking ramp, and retail space. Further details on the project are not being made available at this time. Kent County Emergency Management is rolling out new software for its outdoor warning sirens. Wood Radio's James Gemmel with that story.
21: The changes mean future severe weather alerts can be narrowed down to the exact cities or townships facing danger. The new software will cause outdoor sirens to activate only in the local zones where a storm threat or another hazardous situation actually exists. Right now, every outdoor siren in the county sounds simultaneously whenever a severe weather warning is issued anywhere in the county. Each municipality in the county is considering right now whether it wants to participate in the new system. That will require funding upgrades to sirens at the local level. James Gimmel, Wood Radio News.
1: 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Our next news, 5:45. Breaking news when it happens. I'm Dave Wheaton on West Michigan's News. Weather and traffic station, depend on it.
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23: This is West Michigan's Morning News. Steve Kelly and Lawrence Smith, Brett Bakeda, and Adam Arode Show. And you, it's Thursday, May 21st, 2026, and top five times. Schmitty, where do we start?
24: Man, you're just trying to find a little moment of love at 10,000 feet. Number five, an unsuspecting pilot going viral after awkwardly becoming the third wheel in a flirty radio exchange over the Camarillo Airport out west.
23: Oh, no.
25: Back to work. Love you.
26: Bye.
25: Hey, Camarillo Tower, we love you too, so we'd like to get a tech crowd if possible to Santa Monica.
26: Three Charlie on request.
25: Thank you.
26: My husband flying over.
25: All right, that just got way awkward.
24: Yep, yep.
0: Wow.
24: Yep, yep. The husband then pops back on. He's like, I'm sorry, are you flirting with my wife? And air traffic goes, I'm going to give myself a big old timeout. You guys have a nice, safe flight.
0: I didn't think they were allowed to have those personal sort of exchanges.
24: I guess if you're a husband and wife flying in a similar direction, you can say hello.
0: Unrelatedly, St. Louis Cardinals manager Oliver Marmol, did I get that correct, believes there's a no shirt, no problem mantra that helped his club. They were boosted to win over the Royals on Friday night and again on Saturday by a group of college players in the right field who took off and waved their shirts as they sang and chanted and drew others to do the very same. He loved it so much he bought tickets for the shirtless revelers just to get another win. He said the atmosphere was electric. Let's run it back over the weekend. I'll buy tickets for fans who want to sit in the right field lodge and bring the energy, meaning take off their shirt and wave it.
2: Oh, boy.
0: Yeah.
24: Who did what Cub? Oh, Rizzo did that last season. He bought tickets for a whole part of the bleachers because they were on a winning streak. He made a big beer snake. It was a whole thing.
0: It's better turning your hat on backwards. Just rip off your shirt, right?
2: There was ever a better example of opening Pandora's box.
0: Wow. Hey, now.
2: Steelers quarterback Aaron Rodgers said yesterday, Smitty doesn't believe it, you guys, that the 2026 season will be the last of his Hall of Fame-worthy career. He is 42 years old.
0: Oh.
2: He's a four-time NFL MVP. Looked good in what he did getting the Pittsburgh Steelers into the playoffs last year. And he signed a one-year contract earlier this week worth up to $25 million. He's also reunited with his original coach, Mike McCarthy, who he played for under 13 seasons, remember, at Green Bay. He took over and was hired for Mike Tomlin retiring. So interesting how the stars aligned here, but I don't know, man. I was amazed at how well he played after how bad he looked with the Jets and the injury.
24: That's true.
2: Last year. And I saw him in person at the Lions game, and he beat the Lions. So we'll see, but I don't know.
27: Well, at number two, guys, this could be quite an investment. Hell is for sale. Over on the east side of the state of Michigan, that famous unincorporated territory has officially gone on the market for $625,000. This seems like a bargain. 7 acres of land, 2 commercial buildings, a wedding chapel, mini golf course, and you get to own the LLC of Hell, Michigan. $625,000 seems like a bargain.
0: Think of the marketing you can get behind that.
24: By the way, Chris Sherman, you want to go ahead and ask for his number? He had two people reach out yesterday about that property.
0: What? Oh, that's great. Your husband is a realtor.
24: He saw it and he sent it along to a couple of people. And they were like, I wouldn't say no. Let's look into this.
2: What the hell?
24: Well done, sir.
0: And hey, if he can get 5-7%, does he negotiate his rate?
24: For Pete's sake, right?
0: A little piece of hell sounds like heaven if you could use a little extra cash, right?
2: I see Chris working here, though. That's good branding.
24: It's good branding.
2: I even sold hell.
24: What could I do for you?
2: Exactly.
0: Finally, at number one on the list, a Ford F-250 sold by a Kansas dealership is remaining at the facility for the time, even though the money was offered up front. That's because a robin's nest was wedged underneath the wheel well, and there are a few babies in there, and nobody had the heart to oust them before the truck was delivered. And there it is.
24: I thought that was going differently.
0: Ford Lincoln dealership is waiting for the little babies to fly the coop, as it were.
24: There's no way they were winning against that B6.
2: You don't mess with a mama bird. We've had, I can't tell you how many birds nest underneath our porch, and I walk out there and they scare me every time.
0: Yeah. The plastic owl worked for us for a couple of seasons.
2: Oh, we've done snakes. We've done everything. Nothing works.
0: Wood Radio News Time 542. That's today's top five. Back to traffic and weather.
24: Good morning. A crash in Grand Rapids on Division just north of Wealthy. Still working on a crash in Greenville, 14 Mile at Lincoln Lake. And a heads up, once again, a closure in downtown Grand Rapids. Monroe Center between Monroe and Ottawa closed 7 a.m. to 7 p.m. That's a look at your traffic from the Big B Coffee Traffic Center.
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4: This morning might be worthy of a light jacket, Steve. It's chilly out there. We'll see a mix of clouds and sunshine today with about a 20% chance of a shower and a high of 63. Tonight, partly cloudy and cool, low right around 44. For Friday, increasing clouds and breezy with a high of 66, but warm things up this holiday weekend. But we will maintain at least a decent chance of rain shower, especially Saturday morning and scattered about on Sunday. I'm Storm Team 8 meteorologist Matt Kirkwood, tracking West Michigan's weather. For News Radio Wood, 1300 and 106.9 FM.
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23: 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What's coming up?
16: Good morning. Two men have been charged with assault after a fight outside of a Grand Rapids bar last month. The CDC starts Ebola screenings at U.S. airports, and the former Navy and Marine Corps Reserve Center in Grand Rapids is up for sale. Those stories and more at the top of the hour.
23: It's got some property right on the river, too. Yesterday, we had a great conversation, speaking of prime real estate, with John Ball Zoo's Andy McIntyre. He's the COO. There's a new exhibit, and there's a whole celebration the next 3 days over that otter habitat known as Otterpalooza. 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
17: It's amazing. So they are just captivating creatures, number one, to their local. A lot of people don't realize it. They are in the Grand River, but you don't see them all that often. And they really thrive on clean water. So it gives us a great opportunity to create an awesome habitat for them, a great experience for guests, highlight education and conservation around our waterways. And really, it's the first and last thing you're going to see as you come in and out of the zoo. So I know people have seen construction fencing around it, and now that fencing comes down and we get to see the otters in their new habitat, which we're very excited about.
24: I've got to say, you have so many events planned looking at this, from unheard otter facts to keeper chats. I mean, if you take your kids to the zoo, but even as an adult, you're going to be blown away by this.
17: Yeah, definitely. I mean, we've put a lot of things into the habitat to allow for great experiences. So we can do a training with the animals at different times of day at a spot where guests can see that. We have these really creative ways of delivering food to the otters. We affectionately call them fish cannons. Not quite like a t-shirt cannon at a show, but, you know, ways that we can put fish into the habitat at different times.
2: Like the hot dog cannon at Van Andel.
17: Yeah, maybe. Yeah.
2: Just look
17: quite,
2: out.
17: Maybe not quite so powerful. Yeah, but, okay. Yeah, so frozen fish, they can go in to the habitats at different times because, you know, nature doesn't operate on a schedule of here's your food at 8 and your dinner at 6 and everything else. So we need to keep it at random for them in their natural history.
2: Andy, we were talking about off the air a little bit. Congratulations. I mean, with 135 years, the logo look, everything. I mean, the website, the kids stuff you're doing. My wife's a teacher, so I know you guys are very active in that community as well. But it just seems like the zoo in the last 5 years, the outreach has been incredible. And you're seeing the response back, right?
17: Definitely. I mean, whether it's community events or conservation engagement or education programming with schools, we're continuing to engage in different ways in the community to let people know and connect with the education conservation mission of the zoo and what happens inside the zoo itself.
23: Wow. Live music, jugglers, all sorts of stuff going on 3 days, Friday, Saturday, and Sunday. So give us a little outline of the whole celebration known as Otterpalooza.
17: Yeah, so Otterpalooza is really a chance for us to just celebrate. I mean, one of our core values is celebration. So we have music there every day. So there'll be different artists throughout the day up on our central stage in the middle of the zoo. And then there's also going to be different programs around the habitat itself. And then we have different partnered and educational activities happening in the area as well. So if you come this weekend and you're going to really engage with the habitat and all the things that are going on site.
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17: It's an excellent opportunity. You know, one of the things that's really great about a membership is that you can come as often as you'd like. You're supporting the zoo and the efforts that we do in the community with wildlife and conservation.
23: You may hear the rest of the reasons in the podcast section at woodradio.com. 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
2: Good morning. I'm Brett Bikita with this 96.1 The Game sports update. Got to remember the way it goes. And it's being brought to you by the Meyer Prep Athlete of the Week. We've got 3 weeks left for this season's program before we hand out two $2,500 scholarships for college, courtesy of Meyer. For our high school senior student athletes that excel in the different seasons, right now finishing up the spring sports season, and this week's honoree, George Duggins, boys lacrosse, Muskegon Mona Shores High School, 4.04 student, outstanding lacrosse player, but even better, football player, all conference two times over, all region. He had 9 Division I college offers. He's going to go play at Dartmouth because he's an outstanding student-athlete going to the Ivy League. Congratulations to George. Well, let's go to the ice to start things off. Stanley Cup playoffs, Game 1, Western Conference Finals last night in Denver.
3: They come again with Colton. Rink wide it goes. Nice pass. Nelson. And Carter Hart held the short side, made the save on Brock Nelson. Here's the trailer. Coughlin. And he scores. The unlikeliest of goal scores for Vegas.
2: Sean McDonough on the call on ESPN. Vegas would roll from there. 3 more after that. They doubled up Colorado as a high-scoring team. 4-2 to take game one on the road. Carter Hart, number one star, 36 saves in net for the Golden Knights in the victory. After an 11-day layoff, you have to go back to the early 1900s, the last time that happened in the Stanley Cup playoffs. Carolina finally back at it at home in Game 1 against Montreal. East Final, Game 1, 8 o'clock on TNT. Calder Cup playoffs, Game 4 tonight. Do or die again at Allstate Arena for the Griffins. They won the other night. They still trail the series 2-1. 7:45 pregame coverage, 8 o'clock faceoff. We'll have it for you right here on Wood Radio with Bob Kaser. NBA playoffs, Steve, OKC comes back and wins Game 2 at home over San Antonio last night. SGA with 30 points and 9 assists. 122-113 the final. They're even, Steven, at a game apiece.
23: 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Traffic and weather.
24: Good morning. A crash in Grand Rapids on Division just north of Wealthy. Still working on a crash in Greenville, 14 mile at Lincoln Lake. And a heads up, once again, a closure in downtown Grand Rapids. Monroe Center between Monroe and Ottawa closed 7 a.m. to 7 p.m. That's a look at your traffic.
23: And now the forecast, Matt Kirkwood in the tracking center.
6: Another cool May day out there, Steve, with a mix of sun and clouds. Outside chance of a stray sprinkle or shower. High temperature 63. Tonight, cool, low right around 44. Friday, increasing clouds on the breezy side with a high of 66. Into the holiday weekend, mostly cloudy Saturday. Good chance of rain shower, especially during the morning hours, with a high temperature 65. Sunday, a chance of a shower or thunderstorm 72. And Memorial Day Monday, nice to stay at the holiday weekend. Lots of sunshine. High of 78. I'm Storm Team 8 meteorologist Matt Kirkwood tracking West Michigan's weather for News Radio with 1300 and 106.9 FM.
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10: This is the Bloomberg Money Minute. OpenAI is getting ready. The artificial intelligence firm is said to be laying the groundwork to become a public company. The maker of ChatGPT is preparing an IPO filing as soon as this week, targeting a public debut in the fall. The company is making the move to help fund its costly push for more chips, data centers, and talent. Stocks soared yesterday with investors optimistic that the Middle East conflict may be nearing an end. The S&P rose more than 1%, with the Dow jumping 645 points. This morning, traders are watching NVIDIA. Shares of the artificial intelligence chip giant are little changed, despite a better-than-expected earnings report. Overall, S&P and Dow futures are holding steady. And the company behind QuickBooks, TurboTax, and Credit Karma is cutting jobs. Intuit is laying off about 17% of its staff. That's about 3,000 workers. Intuit is looking to cut costs while investing in artificial intelligence products. Courtney Dunhoe, Bloomberg Radio.
23: We may see a good-looking sunrise in a lot of spots today. Maybe clouds, though, for you. And perhaps a slight chance of a shower or sprinkle even.
0: 63. It's about where we should be this time of year. So those days when it got to be 80, maybe a little warm. But guess what? The Memorial Weekend is ahead, and the weather gets a little summerier each day. Top of the hour news will come with traffic and weather together, and we will discuss. Next up, we'll get to what is trending and trending online. That's brought to you by Consumers Energy 607. 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
0: This is West Michigan's Morning News on Wood Radio. I'm Steve Kelly. It's Thursday, May 21st. Former Reserve Center for the Navy and Marines up for sale, and the CDC starts Ebola screenings. Here's top of the hour news.
16: Good morning. It's 6 o'clock. I'm Dave Wheaton. This is Wood Radio News. We've got cool temperatures today, but warming trend is on the way. Storm Team 8's got your forecast coming up. The CDC says that they've started Ebola-related screenings at U.S. airports amid an outbreak in parts of East and Central Africa. Fox's Jeff Manasa with the story.
1: Americans arriving from Uganda, the Democratic Republic of Congo, or South Sudan will be screened at U.S. airports, including O'Hare International here in Chicago, where the CDC says the danger is low. Amid temperature checks, contact tracing, and other testing requirements, with non-citizens coming from those African areas being denied entry in a preventative push to keep Ebola out of the U.S. The screening's now in effect for 30 days, and travelers are being urged to also pay close attention to symptoms of Ebola that include high fever, vomiting, and unexplained bleeding.
16: An ambulance carrying a critically injured patient was involved in an accident that shut down U.S. 131 for several hours last night. Allegan County Sheriff tells Wood Radio News that about 7 o'clock in the evening, they started getting calls about an ambulance that was hit from behind and then had rolled over into the ditch. A crash happening on the northbound side of 131, not far from the Whalen exit. The crew was transported to was transporting a patient to a hospital in Grand Rapids from Kalamazoo when the driver of a pickup truck fell asleep behind the wheel and then rammed into the back of the ambulance. The crew was taken to the hospital with non-life-threatening injuries. The patient had to be flown to Grand Rapids with serious injuries. Interstate was reopened at about midnight. No word on what or if any charges will be filed against that pickup truck driver. Wood Radio News Time is 6:01. And it's time for traffic and weather together.
24: Good morning. Earlier crashes have been cleared with no major construction slowdowns. In Grand Rapids, we have a road closure again today. Monroe Center between Monroe and Ottawa closed 7 a.m. to 7 p.m. That's a look at your traffic from the Big B Coffee Traffic Center.
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8: It's going to be another cool May day with a mix of sun and clouds. Outside chance of a stray shower or sprinkle. High temperature 63. Tonight, partly cloudy. Cool once again. Low 44. Friday, increasing clouds and breezy. High of 66. Into the holiday weekend, good chance of showers, especially Saturday morning. High temperature 65. A chance of a shower or thunderstorm Sunday. High of 72. And we'll end the weekend Monday. Lots of sunshine. High of 78. I'm Storm to Maine meteorologist Matt Kirkwood, tracking West Michigan's weather.
16: 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Acrisure is laying off about 2,250 employees due to advances in technology and artificial intelligence. The layoffs began yesterday and will continue in phases through 2027. The cuts will primarily impact U.S.-based operations. Now, the layoffs make up about 11% of the company's total workforce. However, it is unclear how many of those may actually happen here in Grand Rapids. In a copy of an announcement to employees that Wood Radio News obtained, officials say that AI is fundamentally changing how the business operates and they will continue broader adoption moving forward. The company is declining to comment at this time. Well, I'll see you in court. That's the message from Michigan Attorney General Dana Nessel to the Department of Energy over the plan to keep the coal fire plants opened up in Ottawa County. They say that the Department of Energy says that, well, they've filed the fifth extension, citing an energy emergency for the reason that the plant needs to stay open. However, Nessel says that, well, the emergency is fabricated, and so she is asking for a rehearing before the Department of Energy. California Governor Gavin Newsom blasts President Trump amid an ongoing wildfire in the Golden State. Fox's Christina Coleman has the details.
9: There's multiple wildfires burning in California right now, including the Santa Rosa Island fire, which has scorched more than 16,000 acres since Friday in Santa Barbara County. Governor Gavin Newsom's office writing, quote, "This is federally managed land and these crews are working hard. The question is whether the Trump administration, which gutted the Forest Service by 16% and left it in disarray, has given them everything they need." California gubernatorial candidate Steve Hilton responded by saying, quote, "This is truly sick from Gavin Newsom. He just won't take responsibility for anything."
16: More than 17,000 are under evacuation order as a result of those fires. Two men have been charged with assault with intent to do great bodily harm after a fight at the Twisted Bull Saloon last month. Angel Flores and Yazelle Roman were both charged with the 10-year felony. A group of people were denied entry into the drinking establishment, and then a Donnybrook took place. A man who was simply leaving the bar and not involved with that got caught in the middle and was hit in the face twice. He was knocked out and fell to the ground, at which time they say that's when Flores and Roman allegedly kicked him in the head several times. The man suffered brain bleeds and spent several days in the ICU. A former federal government property is up for sale in Grand Rapids. The former Navy and Marine Corps Reserve Center near Riverside Park is officially on the market. U.S. General Services Administration says that the bidding is open until July 15th and starts at $1.5 million. The buildings have been vacant for roughly the past 5 years. Lake Town Township is establishing new rules for short-term rentals. Wood Radio's M. Olson has more.
2: The Board of Trustees passed the regulations in a 4-1 vote earlier this month. Standalone homes in residential districts can no longer be used as short-term rentals. However, attached rooms or unattached dwellings can be rented as long as the owner lives on the property. In mixed-use districts, rentals of standalone homes or attached dwellings will be allowed, but only one unit can be rented. The rules go into effect May 26th. Homes already operating as rentals will be allowed to continue. Emma Olson, Wood Radio News.
16: 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Our next news at 6:15. Breaking news when it happens. I'm Dave Wheaton on West Michigan's News, Weather and Traffic Station. 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
0: 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This is West Michigan's Morning News. Steve Kelly, Brett Keita, Lauren Smith. 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
0: Justice Department announced on Tuesday it's creating an advisory committee on anti-Semitism to inform the acting U.S. Attorney General on how to combat hate targeting Jews in collaboration President Trump's executive orders. Chairman of the DOJ task force to combat anti-Semitism is Leo Terrell.
12: The victims in Los Angeles, Boston, Chicago, New York, Detroit, Philadelphia. We're going to have large halls and we're going to listen to them. And Kelly, we're going to offer solutions. And that's what Todd Blanche and Stanley Witter and I are working on right now.
0: Now on Hannity on Fox, Department of Justice announcing the heavily anticipated indictment of former Cuban President Raul Castro yesterday. White House Deputy Chief of Staff for Policy, Stephen Miller.
13: President Trump, through his leadership and his vision, has brought us closer than ever to the day when Cuba will be free and when Cuba will no longer be a threat to America, but Cuba will be a friend and partner.
0: And the president speaking to reporters outside Air Force One, where he responded to recent criticisms targeting Vice President J.D. Vance.
14: Hopefully we're going to leave something that's going to be real easy to run. We're doing a lot, and J.D.'s a very talented guy.
0: The Veep is an early contender for the nomination in 2028. 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
24: Also trending this morning, let's talk about it. Gas ahead of this holiday weekend. Now officially over $4 a gallon in every single state in the country for the first time since the war in Iran began. Now, Michigan currently ranks 10th. For the most expensive price for a gallon of gas.
0: Yeah, but we're 10?
24: We're 10.
0: Yeah, I feel better.
24: We made the top 10. Oh, okay. Yeah, no, we'll look at it that way.
0: That'll be one, but...
24: Patrick Dahan of Gas Buddy has put out his summer forecast. Unfortunately, it's a bit ominous. He does say that this will be the most expensive summer at the pump that we have seen in years. That will obviously hit Americans that are planning many road trips, but also says... This is fully contingent on what happens with the Strait of Hormuz. Hate to be the bearer of bad news. Patrick says that we will probably see it go over $5 here.
0: All right. Well, that's great news. Good to know. What do you got, Brad?
15: Happy Memorial Day weekend, everybody.
24: Sorry.
15: No, hey, it's not your fault. By the way, the Pistons are done with their season as we know, and so exit interviews with the media as far as the players and the team, what it looks like for next year, always commonplace, right? Well, Detroit Pistons exec Trajan

0: Hour and a high of 63. Tonight, partly cloudy and cool, low right around 44. For Friday, increasing clouds and breezy with a high of 66, but warm things up this holiday weekend. But we will maintain at least a decent chance of rain showers, especially Saturday morning and scattered about on Sunday. I'm Storm Team 8 meteorologist Matt Kirkwood, tracking West Michigan's weather. For News Radio Wood, 1300 and 106.9 FM.
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1: 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Dave Wheaton, what's coming up?
9: Michiganders are one step closer to not having to pay property tax. Millions getting ready to hit the road across the country, and a new development is coming to the area just behind the amphitheater. Those stories and more coming up at the bottom of the hour.
1: Sometimes on the talkback button brought to you by MKD, we get comments about the program as it goes. Sometimes there are relevant questions when it comes to guests. Brian has weighed in now.
9: Uh-oh.
3: Did I hear Dave?

0: didn't say Donnybrook. I thought I was the only one who used that term. It's awesome.
1: There you go. It's a compliment.
2: Thank you.
1: Dave is quite the wordsmith.
3: Oh, I use Donnybrook.
1: Just so you...
2: Yeah. I've heard you use
3: sports.
2: It.
3: Yeah, in sports.
1: Would you say, because I think you can pronounce it both ways, fracas or fracas?
2: I would say fracas. I would also use the terminology fisticuffs.
1: Yep.
2: I've used that before.
3: I'd go fisticuffs and fracas.
1: Yeah, Donnybrook is a good old-fashioned...
3: Oh, for hockey especially.
1: I told you, when I got into the radio business early, they told me to speak like people speak.
2: Yes.
1: Like I'm not having the ability to do right now. Whether you're in the newsroom or you have ascended to the pillar of the community known as Wood Radio.
4: It's strange because through my news career in the beginning, they were always like, no, you sound, people don't talk like that. And I'm like, no, that's exactly how people talk. And they're like, no, you need to be it needs to be a lot more strict and you got to have structure. And, you know, there are people that I know even today who refuse to even put in a phrase or a word that you and I would use every single day, like a Donnybrook or a fisticuffs, because that's how we talk. That's how most people talk.
3: Well, and I think the best people in our industry are the people who have structure, but yet they can be so conversational with their delivery.
4: Yeah.
3: You know what I mean?
1: TV could learn a lot from that. They spend all that time looking at themselves in the mirror.
4: Oh, you have no idea.
1: When they could be working on how they say things.
3: Well, yeah. To me, the ultimate compliment that we get from people is when they listen and we're like their companion in the car they don't have.
1: That's right.
3: Right?
1: Yeah.
3: I mean, that to me is ultimately what radio was designed to be.
1: Mm.
3: Inform, but be that companion. Because think about it. What do you do when you're driving?
4: Yeah.
3: I'm talking about us. What do we do? I listen to the radio.
4: Yeah, absolutely. 100%.
1: Like God intended. It's in the Bible.
4: Is it? I missed that chapter.
1: It could be some lightning.
4: Is that in Job?
1: It could be
4: in Job.
1: Well, there's been some suffering over our career, so wait for the lightning coming in. It's Wood Radio News Time now, 6:20.
3: It's in the Bible. This 96-1 The Game sports update is being brought to you by Herman's Boy. You know what is coming this weekend? Memorial Day weekend. Like Steve said, it snuck up on us, but fire up the flavor with Herman's Boy this Memorial Day. Grilled meats, house-made dips, party snacks. 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Let's go to the NBA hard court at OKC. The defending champs, the Thunder, trying to not go down 0-2 in the Western Conference Finals to the young upstart San Antonio Spurs.
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3: Mike Tirico, Reggie Miller, and Jamal Mashburn on the call. NBC Sports last night. And yes, OKC bouncing back to take game two. San Antonio was right there, though, 122-113. SGA, the two-time reigning NBA MVP, 30 points, 9 assists to lead the way. Alex Caruso, 17 points, 5 assists off the bench for the Thunder. Even Steven at a game apiece. Victor Wembanyama, 21 points, 17 rebounds, 6 assists, and 4 blocks. Game 2 Eastern Conference Finals tonight. Cleveland in New York to take on the Knicks. Remember, the Knicks won a thriller in Game 1 in overtime. 8 o'clock on ESPN for that one. NFL news. Steelers quarterback Aaron Rodgers says this is it. 2026 will be his final season. 4-time NFL MVP, age 42, signed a 1-year contract worth up to $25 million this year to play for Mike McCarthy and the Steelers. AHL Calder Cup playoffs, Game 4 tonight. Central Division Finals. Still a do-or-die for the Griffins at Allstate Arena. 7:45 with pregame coverage. 8 o'clock, they'll drop the puck. Bob Kaser on the call right here on Wood Radio. Wolves lead it 2-1, so they win. The series is over. If not, Steve Kelly, Game 5 Saturday night. It's going to be rocking. 7 o'clock face-off at Van Nuys Arena. Go Griffs.
1: So when they win tonight, we on the program tomorrow will have more tickets, right, to give away for Van Nuys Arena on Saturday evening, where you will be a party to one of the most electric nights of hockey ever.
3: Oh, yeah.
1: Game 5, Van Andel Arena. So tomorrow we can confirm it then. We will have tickets away, to give away. And we talked to assistant coach yesterday, 2 days ago, and it was okay for us to be optimistic about that because he was excited to hear us say it.
3: And that was Steph Julian, right?
1: That's right. That's the name that wasn't just popping into my head. What radio news time? 6:23 now. Traffic and weather.
7: Good morning. Earlier crashes have been cleared with no major construction slowdowns. In Grand Rapids, we have a road closure again today. Monroe Center between Monroe and Ottawa closed 7 a.m. to 7 p.m. That's a look at your traffic.
1: And now the forecast. Matt Kirkwood in the Tracking Center.
8: Another cool May day out there, Steve, with a mix of sun and clouds. Outside chance of a stray sprinkle or shower. High temperature 63. Tonight, cool, low right around 44. Friday, increasing clouds on the breezy side with high of 66. Into the holiday weekend, mostly cloudy Saturday. Good chance of rain shower, especially during the morning hours, with a high temperature 65. Sunday, a chance of a shower or thunderstorm 72. And Memorial Day Monday, nicest day of the holiday weekend. Lots of sunshine, high of 78. I'm Storm Team 8 meteorologist Matt Kirkwood, tracking West Michigan's weather for News Radio with 1300 and 106.9 FM.
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9: This is the Bloomberg Money Minute. Global stockpiles of crude oil are shrinking at a record pace this month as the Middle East conflict drags on. Goldman Sachs estimates inventories are falling by 8.7 million barrels a day on the severely reduced flows through the Strait of Hormuz. Global energy markets have been upended by the conflict, which has led to an unprecedented supply shock. Checking on the market, stocks are seeing small gains. Traders are waiting to see whether hopes of a peace deal in the Middle East will translate into tangible progress. S&P futures are up 8 points. Dow futures rising 70. And Airbnb is pushing beyond short-term rentals. The company is partnering with luggage storage platform Bounce, which works with retail stores, hotels, and locker rentals to let people stow their bags for a small fee. Airbnb is also expanding private car pickups in major markets outside of the U.S. with airport transfer firm Welcome Pickups. It's also growing its grocery stocking service with Instacart. Courtney Donahoe, Bloomberg Radio.
1: 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Here's what we know. We're seeing a little sunshine bounce off the mirrored windows of the Amway Grand Plaza Hotel. Beautiful start to the day today, though chilly. 42 at the Lakeshore, 44 in Grand Rapids. On Monday, it was 72 at this time. We'll make it up to 63 today, and just the slightest of slight chances for a passing sprinkle. Otherwise, temperatures build as we head toward the Memorial Day weekend. That's this weekend. A little early for my tastes, but we'll take the day off.
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1: Good to know.
3: Okay.
1: Me neither. Here's the plan. Monday, I'm sorry, just after bottom of the hour news. I don't know where that came in. Iran is now warning the United States that restarting military action could trigger something bigger. Jonathan Savage is on the story. First, the news in 3 minutes on Wood Radio. Good morning.
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1: This is West Michigan's Morning News on Wood Radio. I'm Steve Kelly. It's Thursday, May 21st. Michiganders a step closer to not paying property taxes. We'll explain in a new development just behind the amphitheater. Here's bottom of the hour news.
4: Good morning. It's 6:30. We've got 42 at the Lighthouse in Grand Haven, 44 in Grand Rapids. I'm Dave Wheaton. This is Wood Radio News. The storm team 8 says, well, the sun will play hide-and-seek with the clouds and temperatures will be cool, though, but a warming trend is just around the corner. The threat of new strikes is looming across the Middle East. Fox Business's Ashley Webster has more from Tel Aviv.
16: Iran's Revolutionary Guard is threatening to extend the war beyond the region if the United States decides to resume its military attacks. Iran's foreign minister says a return to war will, quote, feature many more surprises. But President Trump says he is in no hurry to get a peace deal, but repeated his warnings that Iran cannot have a nuclear weapon. In the Strait of Hormuz, the U.S. boarded another Iranian-flagged oil tanker before forcing it to change course. CENTCOM says it has now redirected 91 commercial ships as part of its Iranian port blockade.
4: A Life EMS ambulance was involved in a rollover crash last night after being hit from behind along U.S. 131. The crash happened at about 7 o'clock in the evening on the northbound side of the interstate, not far from the Wayland exit. Ambulance was moving a patient to a hospital in Grand Rapids when a pickup truck, whose driver had fallen asleep behind the wheel, hit it from behind, causing the ambulance to roll over into a ditch. Now, the ambulance crew was taken to the hospital with non-life-threatening injuries. The patient had to be flown to Grand Rapids for serious injuries. The interstate was reopened at about midnight last night. No word on what or if any charges will be filed against that driver of the pickup truck. Wood Radio News Time is now 6:31. It's time for traffic and weather together.
7: Good morning. Earlier crashes have been cleared with no major construction slowdowns. In Grand Rapids, we have a road closure again today. Monroe Center between Monroe and Ottawa closed 7 a.m. to 7 p.m. That's a look at your traffic from the Big B Coffee Traffic Center.
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8: It's going to be a cool May day with a mix of sun and clouds. Just an outside chance of a stray shower or sprinkle. High temperature 63. Tonight, partly cloudy on the cool side once again with a low near 44. I'm Storm Team 8 meteorologist Matt Kirkwood tracking West Michigan's weather.
2: 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Acrisure is laying off about 11% of its workforce. The 2,250 employees will lose their jobs due to the advances in AI. Layoffs began yesterday and will continue to happen in phases throughout 2027. Now, the cuts will impact primarily U.S.-based operations. However, no information is being provided as to how many people in Grand Rapids will be affected. Now, in an announcement that was sent out to employees and a copy was obtained by Wood Radio News, it says that AI is fundamentally changing how the business operates and they will continue broader adoption moving forward. We reached out to the company for comment, but have yet to hear back from them. A new condo community is coming to the Norton Shores area. The city council gave their approval the other day for a special permit and site plan to build 66-unit condo development. The residential neighborhood would sit on 21.5 acres of land directly across the street from the Oak Ridge Golf Club and a hop, skip, and a jump from the Hoffmaster State Park and campground. No details as to when that construction will begin. The Michigan House has voted to eliminate the state property tax and reduce energy bills. Speaker Matt Hall says that the average homeowner will save hundreds under the legislation approved on Wednesday.
19: Now we're on the way to really give people of Michigan real relief. I mean, with that, eliminating the state property tax, the average Michigander will save over $900 a year.
2: Hall says that the package of bills includes a reduction in costs for energy companies who would be required to roll back rates by $1 billion. He says that that would effectively wipe out the rate increases that have driven up bills over the past 3 years. Millions are getting ready to hit the road for what's expected to be another record-setting Memorial Day travel weekend. Fox's Tanya J. Powers with the details.
20: Nearly 45 million Americans are expected to travel at least 50 miles from home for Memorial Day weekend, according to AAA. And while that's a new high, it barely edges out last year's number for the holiday travel period that starts today and ends on Monday. 39 million of us are expected to drive, while another 3.7 million will fly. A little more than 2 million will travel by other modes like bus, train, or cruise. A AAA spokesperson says higher fuel prices and persistent inflation may cause some of us to shorten trips, delay plans, or stay closer to home. They say the most congested days to drive are today and tomorrow and on Monday afternoon.
2: The area around the Acrisure Amphitheater is growing. Grand Action 2.0 is looking at moving forward as soon as they can to build a 21-story mixed-use development just south of the amphitheater. A non-disclosure agreement has been inked with a developer and no formal deal has been signed. Documents from the city of Grand Rapids show that $271 million development would include 475 apartments in addition to a six-floor parking garage. Wood Radio News Time is 6:35. Our next news at 6:45. Breaking news when it happens. I'm Dave Wheaton on West Michigan's News. Weather and traffic station, depend on it.
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1: This is West Michigan's Morning News. I can see Brett and Lauren, and I am Steve and Jonathan Savage with Fox News Radio on the International Desk in London this morning. Good morning, Jonathan.
22: Hello, good morning.
1: So Iran now warning the United States that restarting military action could trigger a wider war. Haven't we heard this one before?
22: Yeah, we have. We've heard a lot of things before. We have heard many times President Trump say we're very close to a deal, but if the deal doesn't happen, he's going to restart military action. And we've heard him many times saying he's not going to restart military action to give more time for a deal. All the while, Iran, with their threats as well, and this is pretty strong, even by their standards, saying that they're going to open new fronts if the enemy is foolish enough, in quotes, and launches new aggression. That's from an Iranian army spokesman. Another spokesman saying that crushing blows will bring you to ruin in places you cannot imagine. So, yeah, threatening to expand the war to an even wider locale if the U.S. military restarts military action. Of course, there is a lot of ambiguity here because they don't specify what these new methods and new fronts would be.
23: Jonathan, let's talk about that wider locale once again. What are we hearing from neighbors of Iran that have been working with the U.S. to kind of try and calm this tension?
22: Yeah, and some of them are struggling at the moment, not just economically because their economies are and their industries are affected by the closure of the Strait of Hormuz and the ongoing threat from Iran and its proxies. But for one country in particular, the UAE, they have been targeted, it would appear, by Iranian proxies based in Iraq, with a drone striking a generator at a nuclear power plant. So quite a scary scenario for them, you might say. Well, they have been urging Iraq to get a grip on these Iranian proxies and make sure they don't attack again.
1: To the peace process, what have we heard and who might be involved right now? Because generally there's a plane, and so far we've just heard a lot of talk.
22: Yes. So there are negotiations continuing. A key development today involves Pakistan, which has been the key mediator between Washington and Tehran. It appears that Pakistan's military leadership could travel to Iran to help narrow the differences and speed up an agreement. What Iran says is it's reviewing the latest American responses and preparing a reply of their own. President Trump, for his part, saying that they are in the final stages of a deal. He's willing to wait a few days, but again, reiterating the U.S. military is ready to go.
1: Yesterday, we talked with you specifically about Putin visiting China, and both of those teams still on the sideline when it comes to getting involved here. But anything new from that meeting that has to do with this story?
22: Not in particular, but Russia is still chipping in with their opinion on things. A Russian foreign ministry spokeswoman today saying that the Iran crisis can only be resolved through diplomatic channels that take Iranian interests into account, and that Iran itself should decide the fate of its uranium reserves. So a very different point of view from that of the United States on Iran's future. But Russia, perhaps no surprise, is one of the closest countries to Iran. Vladimir Putin appearing a couple of weeks ago with the Iranian foreign minister in a sort of rare face-to-face meeting.
1: Jonathan Savage, Fox News Radio, London. Thank you.
22: Thank you.
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23: Good morning. We've got a crash in Kent City, heads up at M37 and Peachridge. And once again, a road closure in downtown Grand Rapids today. Monroe Center between Monroe and Ottawa closed 7 a.m. to 7 p.m. That's a look at your traffic.
1: And now the forecast, Storm teammates Matt Kirkwood.
8: Another cool May day out there, Steve, with a mix of sun and clouds. Outside chance of a stray sprinkle or shower. High temperature 63. Tonight, cool, low right around 44. Friday, increasing clouds on the breezy side with a high of 66. Into the holiday weekend, mostly cloudy Saturday. Good chance of rain shower, especially during the morning hours, with a high temperature 65. Sunday, a chance of a shower or thunderstorm 72. And Memorial Day Monday, nice to stay at the holiday weekend, lots of sunshine, high of 78. I'm Storm Team 8 meteorologist Matt Kirkwood, tracking west Michigan's weather for News Radio at 1300 and 106.9 FM.
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1: 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Dave Wheaton, what's coming up?
4: Good morning. An ambulance crashes on U.S. 131, shutting down the highway for several hours. Iran says it is looking over the most recent proposal put forth by the United States, and home prices could outpace wage growth. Those stories and more at the top of the hour.
1: It is EMS week, and yesterday we reached out to talk about some advancement when it comes to services and the celebration and ways the community can help, too. 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President and co-founder of Life EMS Ambulance, Mark Meyer, joined us.
29: We're very proud to be recognizing, take this time
7: each year to recognize all of the EMT paramedics, all of the medical first responders throughout West Michigan and at Life EMS Ambulance for what they do, whether it's 3 in the morning or 3 in the afternoon. And it does give us a chance to reflect on the heritage of leading edge EMS really continues to occur in West Michigan. West Michigan is one of the first areas in the country decades ago to deploy what would later be called paramedics, doing those kinds of procedures and administering medication. And at Life EMS, we've tried to honor that heritage by innovating and doing new things all of the time.
1: And to that point, the newsroom is talking about deploying blood products, and I guess that's specific to one of your coverage areas. Is that something that we'll all be able to see? And talk to us about how that helps.
7: Yeah, we're real excited about that in Kalamazoo County, thanks to the leadership of the Kalamazoo Medical Control Authority, which oversees our clinical care in that county, along with Bronson Healthcare Group and Beacon Health, the two primary hospitals there, along with the Versity Blood Center folks, have agreed to work with us to have whole blood available in the field for very critical traumatic injuries and people entrapped in vehicles that are bleeding out. Also, people with medical emergencies have some sort of significant internal bleeding. This is going to really be the next level of taking care of those folks and saving their life when time is really critical in those emergencies. And we see that deploying throughout the other counties we serve over time. This is the first place in West Michigan where we'll be starting that, and we'll take our learnings to the other areas we serve.
11: Mark, congratulations and kudos to you and your team. And I want to go back to something that you said earlier, and this being a former ambulance worker and driver yourself, right, is the fact of that just like we're seeing everything on the medical mile continue to evolve, you guys haven't taken that for granted as far as what you can do to help people and how that process is timely, right? Because time is everything.
7: Well, you bet. I mean, in our case, time is a lot more than you think of in a response time as far as driving lights and sirens to go help somebody. But time really is when we can start the high level of care that in the past would only be available in the hospital. And we really have to thank a lot of legendary medical folks throughout West Michigan, including the doctor that got me into doing this, Dr. C. Mark Vasu, years ago. But the medical community in West Michigan, just as you described with the medical mile, wants to be on the leading edge, and we just appreciate the trust that they put in us as paramedics and EMTs to be able to move that forward in a very, very intense environment.
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11: Look at that sunshine early on a Thursday morning. Glad to have you along for the ride. West Michigan's Morning News is what we call it every weekday from 5 to 9 here on Wood Radio. And this 96.1 The Game Sports Update is being brought to you by Montel Construction, my home team with over 15 years in the business right here in West Michigan and over 1,000-plus five-star reviews. 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To the ice we go. Game one of the Western Conference Finals last night. The high-scoring Avalanche against the Golden Knights of Vegas, who have certainly been here before.
12: Walensky to Natchez. Spinning around, running out of time on the man up. Vegas back at full strength. Just out of the box comes Hutton, a defenseman. Hutton shoots. Blocker down. They score! On the rebound!
11: The Golden Knights turning the tables on Colorado, at least in game one on the road. They were up 3-0 at that point, audio courtesy of ESPN TV. They go on to win it 4-2. Your number one star, their goaltender, Carter Hart, 36 saves in the win for Vegas. Now, finally, game one of the East Final will be tonight. The Carolina Hurricanes have been off for 11 days. They'll take on Montreal at home, 8 o'clock tonight on TNT. NBA playoffs, OKC gets it done. Nice bounce back win over San Antonio, 122-113. SGA, 30 points, 9 assists in the victory. Even Steven at a game apiece. Now, game two Eastern Conference Finals tonight in Madison Square Garden. The Knicks up 1-0 against Cleveland, 8 o'clock on ESPN. AHL Calder Cup playoffs, another do-or-die game in Allstate Arena tonight outside of Chicago for the Griffins. They trail the series with the hated Chicago Wolves 2-1. 7:45 pregame coverage. We'll have it for you here on Wood Radio. And, Steve, the Tigers fell to Cleveland 3-2 in 10. They'll play this afternoon, 1:10 first pitch for that one. They've lost five straight, and so have the Cubs now, who got blanked by Milwaukee yesterday 5-0.
1: What are we doing on injured reserve? Have we got to a point where there are 15 players off the roster. Do you know, have any of them joined the team again?
11: I haven't checked the hospital or medical reports. I will do that and let you know.
1: But Get over there with a clipboard later on.
11: I can tell you this, regardless of who's back or not, they're still losing.
1: And there it is. Wood Radio News Time. 6:53, here's traffic, then weather.
23: Good morning. We've got a crash in Kent City, heads up at M37 and Peach Ridge. And once again, a road closure in downtown Grand Rapids today. Monroe Center between Monroe and Ottawa closed 7 a.m. to 7 p.m. That's a look at your traffic.
1: And now the forecast, Storm teammates Matt Kirkwood in the tracking center.
8: Another cool May day out there, Steve, with a mix of sun and clouds, outside chance of a stray sprinkle or shower, high temperature 63. Tonight, cool, low right around 44. Friday, increasing clouds on the breezy side with a high of 66 into the holiday weekend. Mostly cloudy Saturday, good chance of rain shower, especially during the morning hours with a high temperature 65. Sunday, a chance of a shower or thunderstorm 72. And Memorial Day Monday, nice day of the holiday weekend, lots of sunshine, high of 78. I'm starting to meet meteorologist Matt Kirkwood, tracking west to Michigan's weather for News Radio at 1300 and 106.9 FM.
1: At the Lakeshore now, 42, Grand Rapids 44. Couple segments on weekend travel as this is the Memorial Weekend. And next up, Tanya J. Powers will look at what AAA is saying about travel this weekend. How many will hit the roads, and what do gas prices have to say about whether or not you'll make the trip? And then also, speaking of local roads, MDOT joins us, the Michigan Department of Transportation, at 8:36 this morning. J.R. Richard is back. Some of those weekend construction projects will be paused, but not all. We'll talk to him about that at 8:36 this morning. Now 6:54, here's the latest Wood Radio Money News.
2: This is a Bloomberg Money Minute. The turnaround at Stellantis rides on whether it can revive Jeep and Ram. While Ram sales jumped 20% in the first quarter, Jeep deliveries ticked up just 3%. That's despite a redesign of the Grand Cherokee, a more affordable Grand Wagoneer, and the launch of the Compact Cherokee. Even though Jeep retooled its lineup this year to be more affordable, dealers say the Cherokee is still priced too high and the company needs to be more generous with incentives. Checking on the markets, Iran says the latest proposal from the U.S. has partly bridged the gap between the warring sides as they look to turn the fragile ceasefire into a peace deal. Stock futures are seeing small gains. And Pepsi is preparing to raise prices on some of its smaller bags of chips. Sources tell us the soda and snacks maker is looking to hike prices by as much as 20 cents as it faces higher production and distribution costs. Pepsi says the increase will apply to a limited number of products beginning in late June. Courtney Donahoe, Bloomberg Radio.
1: Well, speaking of travel, a little holiday theme song. Tanya J. Powers first up with numbers from AAA after top of the hour news. We still have tickets to give away. Santana and the Doobie Brothers at Acrisure Amphitheater. That show is June 15th. 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Next up, top of the hour news with traffic and weather. That's in 3 minutes on Wood Radio. Good morning.
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1: This is West Michigan's Morning News on Wood Radio. I'm Steve Kelly. It's Thursday, May 21st. Home prices could outpace growth. We'll explain. And Iran considering the latest U.S. peace proposal. Here's top of the hour news.
4: Good morning. It's 7 o'clock. I'm Dave Wheaton. This is Wood Radio News. Some clouds, some sun, and cool temps. But warming trend is just around the corner. Storm Team 8's got your forecast coming up. Iran says that it is reviewing the latest American proposal to end the conflict. Fox's Jonathan Savage, he has the story.
29: President Trump says he's willing to wait a few days to get the right answers from Iran, but continues to warn of renewed attacks if he doesn't like what they say. An Iranian foreign ministry spokesman says they are reviewing the latest views from the United States. The U.S. is putting economic pressure on Iran after 6 weeks of ceasefire. The military boarded, then released a vessel suspected of trying to break the blockade of Iranian ports. In Iran, the crackdown on dissent continues. Two people executed on charges of creating a group to disrupt the country's security.
4: An ambulance carrying a critically injured patient was involved in an accident that shut down U.S. 131 for several hours last night. Allegan County Sheriff tells Wood Radio News that at about 7 o'clock in the evening, they started getting calls about an ambulance that was hit from behind and rolled over into a ditch. The crash happening on the northbound side of 131, not far from the Wayland exit. The crew was transporting a patient to a hospital in Grand Rapids from Kalamazoo when the driver of a pickup truck fell asleep behind the wheel and rammed the ambulance. Now, the crew was taken to the hospital with non-life-threatening injuries. The patient had to be flown to Grand Rapids with serious injuries. The interstate was reopened at about midnight. No word on what or if any charges will be filed against that pickup truck driver. Wood Radio News Time is 7:01. It's time for traffic and weather together.
2: Good morning. We've got a crash in Kent City. Heads up at M37 and Peachridge. And once again, a road closure in downtown Grand Rapids today. Monroe Center between Monroe and Ottawa closed 7 a.m. to 7 p.m. That's a look at your traffic from the Big B Coffee Traffic Center.
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6: It's going to be another cool May day with a mix of sun and clouds. Outside chance of a stray shower or sprinkle. High temperature 63. Tonight, partly cloudy, cool once again, low 44. Friday, increasing clouds and breezy, high of 66. Into the holiday weekend, good chance of showers, especially Saturday morning. High temperature 65. A chance of a shower or thunderstorm Sunday, high of 72. And we'll end the weekend Monday, lots of sunshine, high of 78. I'm Storm 2 Maine meteorologist Matt Kirkwood, tracking West Michigan's weather.
4: 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Acrisure is laying off about 2,250 employees due to the advances in technology and artificial intelligence. The layoffs began yesterday and will continue in phases through 2027. Now, the cuts will primarily impact U.S.-based operations. The layoffs make up about 11% of the company's total workforce. However, it's unclear how many of those roles will be eliminated right here in Grand Rapids. In a copy of an announcement that was sent to employees and obtained by Wood Radio News, well, officials say that AI is fundamentally changing how the business operates, and they will continue broader adoption moving forward. The company is declining to comment at this time. Michigan Attorney General Dana Nessel says that she plans to fight the most recent Department of Energy order to keep the J.H. Campbell coal-fired plant in Ottawa County open. The DOE says that we are experiencing an energy emergency, and so the plant needs to remain open until at least mid-August. However, Nessel says that she believes that the order is illegal and plans to take them to court, saying that, well, she thinks that their claim of an emergency energy emergency is, well, fabricated. And so she says that, well, she's going to be asking for a rehearing before the Department of Energy. U.S. prosecutors now say the Cuban leader Raul Castro is under indictment for allegedly orchestrating the killing of American citizens participating in a humanitarian efforts in the 1990s. Fox's Evan Brown, he has the story from Miami.
7: Now that a Miami federal grand jury is charging elderly former Cuban dictator Raul Castro for masterminding the killing of four U.S. civilian pilots during the 1996 Brothers to the Rescue mission, Cuban Americans wonder if he'll ever be brought to the U.S. for trial, like ousted Venezuelan leader Nicolas Maduro.
8: There's an arrest warrant issued for a reason, because we certainly expect and believe that Mr. Castro is entitled to his day in court right here in Miami.
7: Todd Blanche, the acting U.S. Attorney General, Cuban officials denounced the indictment, calling the act aggressive. President Trump has been using blockades of oil shipments to pressure the communist island for reforms.
4: The area around the Acrisure Amphitheater is growing. Grand Action 2.0 is looking at moving forward as soon as they can build a 21-story mixed-use development just south of the amphitheater. Now, a non-disclosure agreement has been inked with a developer, and no formal deal has been signed. Documents, however, from the city of Grand Rapids show the $271 million development would include 475 apartments in addition to a six-floor parking garage. Home price growth could outpace your wage growth. That, according to a new report from the National American of Realtors. More from reporter Ryan Recker.
11: And they warn it could further erode the homeowners rate. As lawmakers are trying to find ways to boost supply, House Republicans introduced a property tax overhaul in Michigan, which could save homeowners thousands and make it friendlier to buy and sell a home. Kathy Brook of Max Brook Realtors says this would be a great thing for potential buyers.
12: And I do. I think that if we can cut those property taxes back, it also brings, the buyer has to bring less to closing, right? So it's going to help a lot.
11: In the Midwest, pending home sales increased by 2.7% year over year.
4: 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Breaking news when it happens. I'm Dave Wheaton on West Michigan's News, Weather and Traffic Station. 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
0: Hey, it's Blazer. 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
1: 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Steve Kelly and Brett Keita. This year's forecast for travel slightly higher than 2025 as we head into the holiday weekend. Steve Kelly and Brett Keita, joined by Tanya J. Powers with Fox News Radio in New York. Good morning, Tanya.
16: Hey, good morning.
1: So how many will hit the road this holiday weekend? What should we look out for?
16: Well, about 45 million Americans are expected to travel at least 50 miles or more from home this Memorial Day weekend travel period. And that kicks off today and ends on Monday. And about 39 million of those are expected to drive. About 3.7 million are going to fly. And a little more than 2 million are going to go by other modes like bus, train, or cruise. Now, that 45 million overall number is a little higher than last year. And it is a record-setting number that they forecast because last year set a record. I think last year's was something like 44.3, something like that. Anyway, we've beaten it just a little bit this time. The AAA folks say that higher fuel prices, persistent inflation, you know, that kind of thing, may cause some people to, you know, change around how they're traveling, maybe shorten their trip or delay their plans, stay closer to home, you know, do different things in order to still go somewhere, but maybe just not for not quite as long or as far.
1: Speaking of making that trip, what's interesting to me is Orlando, Florida, still comes in mm-hmm. as the number one domestic place where people are going. Seattle. And then you in New York City, anything special this weekend if we're planning on coming there we should be prepared for? And do you have any room, Tanya?
16: Well, I live in a New York City apartment, so it is roughly the size of a tool shed. So if you don't mind, you know, curling up in a ball on the floor, then sure, I have room for approximately 1.5 of you. But yeah, there's tons of stuff going on here. It is also graduation season, so it is for the last probably 2 weeks. I have been seeing, you know, people in graduation robes wandering around after their ceremonies. It's always just the most wholesome thing because you get to see all these grads that are, you know, so excited and they've still got their, you know, the cap and the gown on and their families are with them and everybody's all dressed up. And it's a really cool thing. So that's been going on. We've had an influx of people for that. There are, of course, a lot of things going on with Fleet Week that kicks off today here. So we've got lots of Navy and Marine and military personnel here for that. They will do all kinds of demonstrations on boats. You can actually go and tour, you know, Coast Guard cutters and different kinds of vessels all around the city. There's, you know, demonstrations in Times Square of like scuba diving. It's actually a really cool time to be here.
1: Mm-hmm.

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7: 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Back to Dave Wheaton in the newsroom. What's coming up?
8: Good morning. Acrisure is laying off about 11% of its workforce in the United States. New warnings from President Trump about Iran, and an ambulance crashes along U.S. 131, sending several people to the hospital. The stories are more at the bottom of the hour.
7: So we just talked to Tanya J. Powers about travel domestically from AAA. Here are the top 10 destinations of those of us who are hitting the roadways, and I am not, so I don't know why I included myself. Number 10, Boston, Mass. Number 9, Denver, Colorado. Chicago comes in at number 8.
9: There you go.
7: Number 7, Anchorage, Alaska. San Francisco, 6 on the list. Miami, Florida at 5. Las Vegas at number 4. New York, as we mentioned, number 3. Seattle comes in at number 2. And the number 1 destination for this Memorial weekend is Orlando, Florida.
9: Have you ever been to Seattle?
7: I've never been to Seattle.
9: Oh, man.
7: I would like to visit.
9: You got to go.
7: How's it to drive? Did you drive around there?
9: Yeah. Yeah, it's not bad at all. When going to national parks and stuff and around Puget Sound.
7: Because Orlando can be tricky. And the worst place I've ever driven in my life was New York City. We took a Taurus station wagon from Portland, Maine, Scarborough, to be specific, is where we lived at the time, with a baby in it. That would be Caitlin, who's now 31. And we drove that all the way into Manhattan.
9: Oh, yeah.
7: Where Sandy's sister lived. Brooklyn Heights, to be specific. Oh,
8: boy. That must have been fun.

0: Not fun. Caitlin cried all the way through Hartford, which is just a joy to go through it, like six lanes apiece. And then I didn't leave enough room because there was just enough room for a car to bounce our bumper and the bumper in front of the car. I just watched it out of Sandy's sister's window. It was like seeing Chris Christie dance. Boom, boom, boom, boom. And our bumper had that damage when we sold the thing years later.
1: Seattle's kind of spread out. I mean, it can get congested, but it's spread out. So it takes a little time to get where you're going, but beautiful to look at as far as when you're driving. So
0: yeah.
1: Oh.
0: Good food.
1: Mount Rainier, good food. You got the water right there.
0: Did it rain?
1: The mountains.
0: Wasn't there some something from the Goonies? Is that where you were from a movie?
1: Yeah, that was down more towards Oregon and the coast.
0: Gotcha.
1: But yeah.
0: See, I pay attention to when you tell me about stuff that...
1: Oh, yeah.
2: Oh, we're supposed to pay attention?
0: Vacation, oh. Yes. Absolutely. Boston at number 10, also a horribly tricky city to drive around.
1: Oh, terrible.
0: And when you listen to, I always find the news talk when I get to, because I want to hear traffic, right? So BZ is the station in Boston. The problem with that is their traffic people use colloquialism. So they don't tell you specifically where they are. They just say things like the college. Traffic backed up on blank to the college or the beacon.
1: What?
2: Yeah, if you're an out-of-towner, you have no idea.
0: And I was an out-of-towner.
1: There plus, the cobblestone's tough on the wagon wheels.
0: That's the truth.
1: It is.
0: Bouncing that springy tourist wagon.
1: They built those roads back in the 1700s.
0: Wood Radio News Time now, 720. What if by land, Brett?
1: That's right. To if by sea. 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They've got locations all across the west side of the Mitten, including if you're looking for trucks in particular, one-stop shopping at their Coopersville location right there on 96. And then, of course, they've got Baker Buick GMC in Hudsonville, just west of Main Street in Lowell as well. Check them out. Great lease deals going on right now, especially on those Sierra Elevation trucks. NBA playoffs, Western Conference Finals, Game 2 in OKC. The defending champs after losing Game 1 to young San Antonio.
3: And Gilgeous Alexander. McCain waiting. The action begins as the clock hits 10. Gilgeous Alexander on the attack. Pulls back. And hits.
1: Yeah, he bounced back with another nice game. SGA in the playoffs. Mike Tirico on the call. NBC Sports as OKC gets it done by 9. Now, Dylan Harper, the rookie guard, went out with a hamstring injury for San Antonio. They're battling with some issues there. Fox out again with a high ankle sprain. So 122-113, OKC wins it. Even the series at a game apiece. SGA 30 points, 9 assists in the win. Game 2 Eastern Conference Finals tonight. Madison Square Garden, Cleveland at the New York Knicks. Knicks won Game 1, 8 o'clock on ESPN. The All-Rookie Team was announced along with the NBA Rookie of the Year. That goes to former Duke Blue Devil Cooper Flagg, only 19 years old with the Dallas Mavericks. Con Knipple, his teammate back in the day, also first-team All-Rookie, along with B.J. Edgecombe, who played for the 76ers, Dylan Harper with the Spurs, and Cedric Coward as well. West Conference NHL Stanley Cup playoffs. West final game one last night. Vegas doubled up Colorado 4-2 the final there. After an 11-day layoff, finally we'll get the East final game one tonight. Montreal at the Carolina Hurricanes, 8 o'clock on TNT. And, of course, all eyes and ears listening to Griffins hockey here on Wood Radio tonight, because Calder Cup playoffs, Central Division Finals, Game 4, another elimination game for the Griffins. They trail this series 2-1 to the hated Chicago Wolves. They win here tonight, though, 7:45 pregame coverage on Wood Radio. They would force a Game 5, deciding Game 5, back here Saturday night at Van Andel Arena.
0: And when that happens, see what I did there?
1: I did.
0: Optimistically. When that happens, we'll have tickets to give away for Saturday's game tomorrow, Friday, here on Wood Radio, your home for Griffins hockey. Wood Radio News Time, 7:23, back to traffic and weather.
4: Good morning. We've got a crash in Kent City, heads up at M37 and Peachridge. And once again, a road closure in downtown Grand Rapids today. Monroe Center between Monroe and Ottawa closed 7 a.m. to 7 p.m. That's a look at your traffic.
0: By the way, I timed that. That traffic report was 13 and a half seconds long. In Boston, Massachusetts, it'll be a little longer than that.
1: Yes.
0: It's rush hour. Here's the latest forecast now from Storm Teammate.
5: Another cool May day out there, Steve, with a mix of sun and clouds. Outside chance of a stray sprinkle or shower. High temperature 63. Tonight, cool. Low right around 44. Friday, increasing clouds on the breezy side with high of 66. Into the holiday weekend, mostly cloudy Saturday. Good chance of rain shower, especially during the morning hours, with a high temperature 65. Sunday, a chance of a shower or thunderstorm 72. And Memorial Day Monday, nice to stay at the holiday weekend. Lots of sunshine, high of 78. I'm Storm Teammate meteorologist Matt Kirkwood, tracking West Michigan's weather. 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
6: This is a Bloomberg Money Minute. Samsung has reached a tentative deal with its labor union, avoiding a potentially crippling strike that was scheduled to start today. This could have been debilitating for Samsung and the tech industry. Samsung is the world's biggest supplier of the memory chips that go into everything from smartphones and electric vehicles to the AI data center servers that power ChatGPT. Shortages in memory chips have already driven prices sharply higher in recent months. Checking on your money, stock futures have flipped from gains to losses. Investors are watching all of the developments in the Middle East. Reuters is reporting that Iran says enriched uranium must stay in the country, and that's putting pressure on the markets. And Zara has launched a collection in partnership with pop star Bad Bunny. The 150-piece fashion line is called Benito Antonio, Bad Bunny's given name. It will be available online and in some stores across the world. The singer wore a Zara t-shirt during his Super Bowl performance this year. Courtney Donahoe, Bloomberg Radio.
0: 42 Lakeshore, 44 Grand Rapids. Wood Radio News Time, 7:25. Clouds and sun today, maybe a sprinkle. Outside of that, decent day. So we talked about high school, college graduates flooding the market when it comes to jobs, and especially for those for the summer. Teens may have a hard time finding something this summer. And you know, parents want you out of the house, and you need the dough after all. Our friends at West Michigan Works step up. We'll talk a little bit about some great advice and resources available for them. Director of Development and Innovation with West Michigan Works, Chad Patton, joins us at 7:36. 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Good morning.
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0: This is West Michigan's Morning News on Wood Radio. I'm Steve Kelly. It's Thursday, May 21st. Big layoff announced by AgriSure and new warnings for Iran from President Trump. Here's bottom of the hour news now.
2: Good morning. It's 7:30. We've got 41 on the Lakeshore, 43 in Grand Rapids. I'm Dave Wheaton. This is Wood Radio News. Sun and clouds today, cool temps, but a warming trend is just ahead. Storm Team 8's got your forecast in moments. New warnings are coming from Iran about the response they may unleash if military attacks start up again. Fox's Aisha Hosni has the details from the White House.
12: The president says that the U.S. military is ready to go if he gets the wrong answer from Iran, telling reporters that a strike could happen very quickly.
13: President Trump hopes Iran is close to accepting a nuclear deal with the U.S., but warns he is ready to ditch a six-week ceasefire and resume strikes if they don't, sending Iran this message during his commencement speech at the U.S. Coast Guard Academy in Connecticut.
14: We hit them very hard. But we may have to hit them even harder.
13: It comes as Axios reports Qatar and other regional allies have been refining the peace proposal to bridge any remaining gaps between the two sides.
2: A Life EMS ambulance was involved in a rollover crash last night after being hit from behind along US 131. The accident happening at about 7 o'clock in the evening on the northbound side of the interstate, not far from the Wayland exit. Ambulance was moving a patient to a hospital in Grand Rapids when a pickup truck whose driver had fallen asleep behind the wheel hit it from behind, causing that ambulance to roll over into the ditch. Ambulance crew was taken to the hospital with non-life-threatening injuries. The patient had to be flown to Grand Rapids for serious injuries. Interstate was reopened at about midnight. No word on what or if any charges will be filed against the driver of that pickup truck. Wood Radio News Time is 7:31. It's time for traffic and weather together.
4: Good morning. We've got a crash in Grand Rapids, Burton, just east of Breton. Crash remains in Kent City, M37 at Petridge. In downtown Grand Rapids, we are now closed once again on Monroe Center between Monroe and Ottawa. That remains closed until 7 p.m. That's a look at your traffic from the Big B Coffee Traffic Center.
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5: It's going to be a cool May day with a mix of sun and clouds. Just an outside chance of a stray shower or sprinkle. High temperature 63. Tonight, partly cloudy on the cool side once again with a low near 44. I'm Storm Team 8 meteorologist Matt Kirkwood tracking West Michigan's weather.
2: 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Acrisure is laying off about 11% of its workforce. The 2,250 employees will lose their jobs due to the advances in AI. Layoffs began yesterday and will continue to happen in phases through 2027. Now, the cuts will impact primarily U.S.-based operations. However, no information is being provided as to how many people in Grand Rapids may lose their jobs. In an announcement that was sent out to employees and a copy was obtained by Wood Radio News, it says that AI is fundamentally changing how the business operates and they will continue broader adoption moving forward. We reached out to the company for comment, but I have yet to hear back from them. Two men have been charged with assault with the intent to do great bodily harm after a fight at the Twisted Bull Saloon last month. Angel Flores and Yazel Roman were both charged with a 10-year felony. A group of people were denied entry to the drinking establishment, and that's when a Donnybrook broke out, and a man who was simply leaving the bar at the time got caught in the middle of it and was hit in the face twice, knocked out. He fell to the ground, and that's when they say that Flores and Roman allegedly kicked him in the head several times. Man suffered brain bleeds and spent several days in the ICU. Elon Musk's SpaceX heads to Wall Street. Details from Fox's Hillary Barsky.
17: Unveiling, SpaceX is filing for its blockbuster initial public offering with the Securities and Exchange Commission. The IPO is expected to raise a record amount of money, valuing Elon Musk's company at up to $2 trillion. SpaceX plans to use the money to put artificial intelligence data centers in space. The IPO is likely to be the first of three potential mega offerings this year, with OpenAI and Anthropic both having their sights on the public market. Shares of SpaceX will be listed on the NASDAQ, and reports indicate that its debut could take place as soon as mid-June.
2: Grand Action 2.0 is looking to move forward with a mixed-use development near the Acrisure Amphitheater. The group signed a non-disclosure agreement with a developer for a 21-story mixed-use development. The building would include apartments, a parking ramp, and retail space. Further details of the project are not available right now. Kent County Emergency Management is rolling out new software for its outdoor warning sirens. Wood Radio's James come with the story.
18: The changes mean future severe weather alerts can be narrowed down to the exact cities or townships facing danger. The new software will cause outdoor sirens to activate only in the local zones where a storm threat or another hazardous situation actually exists. Right now, every outdoor siren in the county sounds simultaneously whenever a severe weather warning is issued anywhere in the county. Each municipality in the county is considering right now whether it wants to participate in the new system. That will require funding upgrades to sirens at the local level. James Kimmel, Wood Radio News.
2: 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Breaking news when it happens. I'm Dave Wheaton on West Michigan's News. Weather and traffic station, depend on it.
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0: Just that your teen needs a job, it's that invaluable experience that goes along with it. Maybe relationships, too. This is West Michigan's Morning News. Steve Kelly and Brett Bakita, Director of Development and Innovation at West Michigan Works, Chad Patton on the live line with us this morning. Chad, thanks for doing this today.
22: Yeah, Steve and Brett, thanks for having me.
0: A lot of competition for these jobs, and they flood the market about right now. Kids graduating from high school and maybe in between classes at college before they start their real career. If you're like 16 to 24, what's your best advice for parents who are helping kids, because that's how it works, get that first job maybe?
22: Yeah, absolutely. So, you know, obviously, I'm coming from West Michigan Works. I am going to tell you that the Ascend program is a great program to connect 16 and 24-year-olds looking for that next job, maybe their first job, or maybe even a training opportunity. And we have a lot of resources that can help help you across our 7-county area, which is Allegan, Barry, Kent, Ionia, Montcalm, Muskegon, and Ottawa counties.
23: Chad, I look at this, and I was lucky kind of going through about my junior year. I realized I wanted to get into broadcasting and had opportunities, therefore, to kind of look at colleges and do that. But I look at my brother, and we mowed lawns in the summer because our parents were teachers for Rockford Public Schools. And yeah, he knew he wanted to be a teacher and kind of go into that. The benefit he got, he found out later, is all of that time that he spent with the schools in the summer went to eventually years of service.
0: Unbelievable.
23: And so, you know, at the end of his career, he was able to build on that. But those are the type of things you're talking about. Not only is this career right for me, you get to live that experience and see maybe through an internship or whatever the case might be, but it's just an awesome opportunity to get connected with people.
22: Yeah, and we have a number of different levers that we can pull. First, we have career coaches that work directly with youth who are a part of our Ascend program. They are going to help with that career exploration. And I think that you hit on a really good point that a lot of youth, where they get their idea of what they want to do, comes from their parents or, you know, relatives or even good friends that they might have. But what our goal is to show, there are a lot of different careers out there, and we want to make sure that youth are thinking about those careers and how they might align or be interested in those careers.
0: And notwithstanding the soft skills, the showing up on time,
23: absolutely,
0: and bite your lip, that's just advice from me for everybody that works with me. But that stuff is invaluable, especially at this entry-level area, right?
22: Right, absolutely. So, you know, one of the big things that we offer is we offer work experiences, so we connect directly with employers to give a structured sort of first experience at a job. But connected to that, we typically are sending youth to what we call Work Ready, and that is our employability skills training, where youth can actually get a certificate, a Work Ready certificate, to demonstrate to employers that they do have those soft skills or employability skills that are needed in any job.
0: If you are a parent of a teen or a teen listening to the program right now, which I doubt because I'm not guessing they'd be up, we'll put this in the podcast section at woodradio.com. What's the first step? Where should we start?
22: Yeah, definitely. I would go to westmiworks.org, and then when you get there, you can check out our job seekers tab, and underneath that, you'll see youth, and that is going to be the best place for anyone to go to learn more about all of our great programs under Ascend and West Michigan Works.
0: Go get it. Director of Development and Innovation at West Michigan Works, Chad Patton, thank you.
22: Yeah, thank you both.
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4: Good morning. We've got a crash in Grand Rapids, Burton, just east of Breton. Crash in Comstock Park, Alpine, northbound at 4 Mile. That is blocking the right lane. Crash in Lowell, Aldedash Avenue at M21. And downtown Grand Rapids, Monroe Center is closed between Monroe and Ottawa until 7 p.m. That's a look at your traffic from the Big B Coffee Traffic Center.
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5: This morning might be worthy of a light jacket, Steve. It's chilly out there. We'll see a mix of clouds and sunshine today with about a 20% chance of a shower and a high of 63. Tonight, partly cloudy and cool, low right around 44. For Friday, increasing clouds and breezy with a high of 66, but warm things up this holiday weekend. But we will maintain at least a decent chance of rain shower, especially Saturday morning and scattered about on Sunday. I'm Storm Team 8 meteorologist Matt Kirkwood, tracking West Michigan's weather. For News Radio Wood, 1300 and 106.9 FM.
0: It is 42 at the Lakeshore, 44 in Grand Rapids. Space X is going up again today. They are test flying maybe the biggest one yet. We'll explain what its relationship is to a public stock option, as well as the Artemis 3 mission. Rory O'Neill will join us, NBC News Radio national correspondent, just after headlines, and those are 3 minutes away on Wood Radio.
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0: 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Back to the newsroom. Dave Wheaton, what's coming up?
2: Two men have been charged with assaults after a fight outside of a Grand Rapids bar last month. The CDC starts Ebola screenings at U.S. airports, and the former Navy and Marine Corps Reserve Center in Grand Rapids is up for sale. It can be yours for only $1.5 million. A stories and more at the top of the hour.
0: Well, we have a test flight today to discuss. That's kind of high stakes when you think about what's next. Rory O'Neill, NBC News Radio national correspondent, joining us. Rory, thanks for doing this today.
10: Hey there, Steve. Good morning.
0: So we have a public stock option to talk about when it comes to SpaceX?
10: Right. So they're launching two things, essentially. Today, we're hoping to launch with SpaceX version 3 of their massive Starship. This is like the most powerful rocket ever. And at the same time, the company just filed paperwork yesterday to launch their IPO, their initial public offering, to take the company public. It's been valued somewhere between $1.2 and $1.7 trillion. But what's a half, you know, $500 billion between friends?
0: And what does then outside of that, and we'll get back to it in just a couple of minutes, what does this mean about going to the moon and maybe someday going to Mars?
10: Sure. So as far as today's launch is concerned, they need this one to go well. Yes, for the public, for the stock stuff, but also for Artemis 3. That's the mission they're set to launch next year that hopes to rendezvous and dock with one of these starships. So they need this test flight today to go well to keep Artemis 3 on its timeline.
23: Rory, one of the things that's interesting here anyways and has been a hot topic is data centers in our surrounding communities because of Lake Michigan and the access to water. They're talking about orbital data centers down the road?
10: Yeah. Now, I don't know a whole lot about exactly the specifics of what that would look like. You know, is it as big as a moon? We'll have to see just how large they are. But yeah, that's the goal. I think 2028 is the target year for the first orbiting data centers. Remember, the bitter cold of space, doesn't need all that water to cool it down.
0: That's no moon. That's a data center.
4: Rory, interesting with the IPO especially, will SpaceX eventually be talking federal contracts with some of this new technology?
10: Well, you know, SpaceX has had a lot of federal contracts.
4: Have
10: In
4: they?
10: Fact,
4: okay.
10: NASA was the seed money for SpaceX so long ago to help. Sorry for the pun here, to help get them off the ground.
0: Ooh.
10: But yeah, so they have had a lot of, they still have a lot of NASA contracts and will help us put mankind back on the moon by building a permanent lunar base, working with NASA for a lot of these programs. By the way, teaser for next week, we're going to get some big lunar base news from NASA on Tuesday. So we'll talk about that Wednesday, probably.
0: It is Rory O'Neill, NBC News Radio, national correspondent. It is a pleasure. Thank you.
10: Hey, thanks, Steve.
0: 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Let's give tickets away right now for the Doobie Brothers and Santana just before we get to sports. That's at Acrisure Amphitheater, Monday, June 15th, 7 o'clock. 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Doobie Brothers, Santana, Acrisure Amphitheater. 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
23: Well, we're heading in the right direction. It's Thursday, going into a Memorial Day weekend and loaded full of sports again. 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Game one, Western Conference Final. Vegas in Denver to take on the Avalanche.
11: Again with Colton. Rink wide it goes. Nice pass. Nelson. And Carter Hart held the short side, made the save on Brock Nelson. Here's the trailer. Coghlan. And he scores. The unlikeliest of goal scores for Vegas.
23: Sean McDonough on the call, ESPN TV. At that point, it was 3-0. Vegas goes on to win it over the high-scoring Avalanche, 4-2. The final number one star, Carter Hart, you heard, in net for Vegas. 36 saves on the night. Finally, after an 11-day layoff, Carolina back in action as the Hurricanes will host Montreal. Game one of the East Final tonight, 8 o'clock on TNT. From there, we go to Allstate Arena just outside Chicago. AHL Calder Cup playoffs. Game 4, Central Division Finals. Must-win situation for your Grand Rapids Griffins. 7:45 pregame coverage. We'll have it for you tonight. Wood Radio. Bob Kays are on the call. They still trail in the series to the Hated Wolves. 2-1. If they win tonight, they'll force a Game 5 Saturday night back here at Van Andel Arena, 7 o'clock. The face-off. NBA playoffs, Game 2, Western Conference Finals. OKC bounces back with a nice win over San Antonio, 122-113. SGA with 30 points and 9 assists. Game 2, Eastern Conference Finals tonight. Cleveland at the New York Knicks, 8 o'clock on ESPN. South Bend beat the Whitecaps yesterday in a school day game, 3-1. They had over 8,400 fans in attendance for that one. Largest attendance this year, and also the largest kids' day game since May 28, 2009. And, oh yeah, the Tigers lost again, 3-2 in 10 to Cleveland. They'll play this afternoon, 1:10 first pitch. They're riding a 5-game losing streak, Steve.
0: Oh, boy.
23: Yeah.
0: This time, when you think about last year, it looked like the Griffins at the beginning of the season.
23: You were asking about the injuries. Justin Verlander is on the mend. He pitched a simulated game. He could be ready for a rehab assignment. And could that be with the West Michigan Whitecaps? Ooh. Stay tuned coming up.
0: Really?
23: Well, okay. I'm not saying it's going to happen, but I'm saying he's got a rehab somewhere, Steve.
0: I don't want, you mean, when you say coming up, will we hear about that at 8:19?
23: Would you rather rehab here than in Toledo?
0: I'd be here, Brett.
23: Okay.
0: Especially if I was parking a car somewhere that I wanted it still to be outside of the stadium after I pitched.
23: Well, there's no update coming up later this morning on that. That's the update.
0: It's just a general update. Yes. Could be coming soon.
23: Yeah, okay. I don't want to be a rumor spreader.
0: Congratulations to Kurt of Hudsonville. Won those tickets to see the Doobie Brothers and Santana. We will have more. Wood Radio News Time, 7:53.
4: Good morning. We've got a crash in Grand Rapids, Burton, just east of Breton. Crash in Comstock Park, Alpine, northbound at 4 Mile. That is blocking the right lane. Crash in Lowell, Aldedash Avenue at M21. And downtown Grand Rapids, Monroe Center is closed between Monroe and Ottawa until 7 p.m. Mm. That's a look at your traffic.
0: You see, the bucket truck is going up right now outside our window across the way. Let's get the forecast as we head into the big holiday weekend. Storm teammates Matt Kirkwood, good morning.
12: Good morning, Steve. Yeah, kind of coolish over the next few days, but nice warming trend into the weekend. Really the nicest day. Looks like Memorial Day with highs in the upper 70s and sunshine. But before we get there, we'll have to cope with these cooler temperatures with a mix of sun and clouds today. High of 63 tonight. Another cool one, low near 44. Friday, increasing clouds, breezy 66. Saturday, that's when we'll have the best chance of rain showers during the morning hours with a high of 65. Sunday, scattered showers and thunderstorms, 72. And again, really nice on Memorial Day. Downtown Grand Rapids, mostly cloudy, 43, Muskegon 41. I'm Storm Team A meteorologist Matt Kirkwood tracking West Michigan's weather for News Radio Wood 1300 and 106.9 FM.
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13: This is a Bloomberg Money Minute. Kroger is taking on Walmart with price cuts. The largest grocery company is laying the groundwork for lower prices across a number of products. Management is currently making plans to test price cuts and then phase them in. Kroger is looking to compete more fiercely with Walmart and other companies that have gained ground in recent years at the expense of traditional grocery stores. Kroger says businesses emphasizing value are outperforming. Turning to trading, stocks have turned lower as the conflict drags on in the Middle East. The markets are waiting on Iran's response to the latest proposals to reopen the Strait of Hormuz. And for counselors at today's sleepaway camps, roasting marshmallows by the fire now comes with the side of serious networking. Summer sleepaway camps are touting their professional networks for older kids serving in counselor roles, while also introducing them to alumni throughout the year. They're also creating internship-style programs for these teens. Courtney Donahoe, Bloomberg Radio.
0: And thank you, Courtney. Wood Radio News Time, 7:55. Here's what we know. Top of the hour news is just a couple of minutes away, and it will come with traffic and weather together. You missed Matt Kirkwood in what looks like a beautiful weekend ahead. He will join top of the hour news. Schmitty's back just after that at 8:07. And speaking of the holiday weekend,
23: oh yeah,
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0: This is West Michigan's Morning News on Wood Radio. I'm Steve Kelly. It's Thursday, May 21st. Two men charged with assault after a fight outside a bar and Ebola screenings in U.S. airports. Here's top of the hour news.
2: Good morning. It's 8 o'clock. I'm Dave Wheaton. This is Wood Radio News. The sun and clouds will play hide and seek pretty much all day. Cool temperatures as well, but warming trend is on the way. Storm Team 8's got your forecast just ahead. The CDC has started Ebola-related screenings at U.S. airports amid an outbreak in parts of East and Central Africa. Fox's Jeff Manasso with that story.
27: Americans arriving from Uganda, the Democratic Republic of Congo, or South Sudan will be screened at U.S. airports, including O'Hare International here in Chicago, where the CDC says the danger is low. Amid temperature checks, contact tracing, and other testing requirements, with non-citizens coming from those African areas being denied entry in a preventative push to keep Ebola out of the U.S. The screening's now in effect for 30 days, and travelers are being urged to also pay close attention to symptoms of Ebola that include high fever, vomiting, and unexplained bleeding.
2: An ambulance carrying a critically injured patient was involved in an accident that shut down U.S. 131 for several hours last night. Allegan County Sheriff tells Wood Radio News that about 7 o'clock in the evening, they started getting calls about an ambulance that was hit from behind, and it had rolled over into the ditch. Now, the crash happening on the northbound side of 131, not far from the Wayland exit. The crew was transporting a patient to a hospital in Grand Rapids from Kalamazoo when the driver of a pickup truck fell asleep behind the wheel and rammed them from behind. Now, the crew was taken to the hospital, non-life-threatening injuries. The patient had to be flown to Grand Rapids with serious injuries. Interstate was reopened at about midnight. Wood Radio News Time is now 8:01. It's time for traffic and weather together.
4: We are still working on a crash in Grand Rapids, Burton, just east of Breton. Crash in Comstock Park, Alpine, northbound at 4 Mile. Entrapment has now been reported with that right lane blocked. Crash in Lowell, Alden Ash Avenue at M21. And we have a slowdown on 131 northbound between 44th and Wealthy. If you're headed to downtown Grand Rapids, a heads up that Monroe Center between Monroe and Ottawa remains closed until 7 p.m. That's a look at your traffic from the Big B Coffee Traffic Center.
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7: It's going to be another cool May day with a mix of sun and clouds. Outside chance of a stray shower or sprinkle. High temperature 63. Tonight, partly cloudy, cool once again, low 44. Friday, increasing clouds and breezy, high of 66. Into the holiday weekend, good chance of showers, especially Saturday morning. High temperature 65. A chance of a shower or thunderstorm Sunday, high of 72. And we'll end the weekend Monday, lots of sunshine, high of 78. I'm Storm Team 8 meteorologist Matt Kirkwood, tracking West Michigan's weather.
2: 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Acrisure is laying off about 2,250 employees due to advances in technology and artificial intelligence. The layoffs began yesterday and will continue in phases through 2027. The cuts will primarily impact U.S.-based operations. Layoffs make up about 11% of the company's workforce. However, it is unclear as to exactly how many of those roles will be eliminated here in Grand Rapids. In a copy of an announcement to employees that Wood Radio News has obtained, and it says that AI is fundamentally changing how the business operates and they will continue broader adoption moving forward. The company is declining to comment about this at this time. Well, I'll see you in court. That's the message from Michigan Attorney General Dana Nessel to the Department of Energy over the plan to keep the J.H. Campbell coal-fired plant open up in Ottawa County. They say it'll stay that way until at least mid-August. Now, the Department of Energy has said that, well, this is the fifth extension, citing an energy emergency for the reason that the plant needs to remain open. However, Nessel says that the emergency is fabricated, and so she's taking him to court. California Governor Gavin Newsom blasts President Trump amid an ongoing wildfires in the Golden State. Fox's Christina Coleman has the details.
8: There's multiple wildfires burning in California right now, including the Santa Rosa Island fire, which has scorched more than 16,000 acres since Friday in Santa Barbara County. Governor Gavin Newsom's office writing, quote, "This is federally managed land and these crews are working hard. The question is whether the Trump administration, which gutted the Forest Service by 16% and left it in disarray, has given them everything they need." California gubernatorial candidate Steve Hilton responded by saying, quote, "This is truly sick from Gavin Newsom. He just won't take responsibility for anything."
2: Two men have been charged with assault with intent to do great bodily harm after a fight at the Twisted Bull Saloon last month. Angel Flores and Yazelle Roman were both charged with those 10-year felonies. Now, a group of people were denied entry into the drinking establishments, and that's when fisticuffs broke out. A man who was leaving the bar simply got caught up in the middle of it and was hit in the face twice, and he was knocked out. He fell to the ground and was kicked in the head a couple of times, allegedly by Flores and Roman. The men suffered brain bleeds, and he had to spend several days in the ICU. A former federal government property is up for sale in Grand Rapids. The former Navy and Marine Corps Reserve Center near Riverside Park is officially on the market. U.S. General Services Administration says that the bidding is open until July 15th, and it starts at $1.5 million. Buildings have been vacant for about the past 5 years. Lake Town Township is establishing new rules for short-term rentals and Airbnbs. Wood Radio's M. Olson with the story.
10: The Board of Trustees passed the regulations in a 4-1 vote earlier this month. Standalone homes in residential districts can no longer be used as short-term rentals. However, attached rooms or unattached dwellings can be rented as long as the owner lives on the property. In mixed-use districts, rentals of standalone homes or attached dwellings will be allowed, but only one unit can be rented. The rules go into effect May 26th. Homes already operating as rentals will be allowed to continue. Emma Olson, Wood Radio News.
2: 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Our next news, 8:15. Breaking news when it happens. I'm Dave Wheaton on West Michigan's News, Weather and Traffic Station. 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
0: I'm going with Jungle Love again.
1: It's just so good.
0: This is West Michigan's Morning News. Steve Kelly and Brett Paquita. I see Lauren Smith on the video camera. How's that for a term? Are we Instagram or Facebook Live? Facebook Live right now if you want to see behind the scenes in real time. Schmitty's here with a good list of weekend events.
1: It is. Obviously, Memorial Day weekend, the reason we kick things off with Jungle Love. It's Otterpalooza.
12: Oh, yeah.
1: I can't get enough, you guys.
0: Mm-mm.
1: The official grand opening of the brand new otter exhibit at John Ball Zoo. All the festivities kick off tomorrow and then go through Sunday. We had an awesome conversation with one of their directors yesterday. 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I mean, the kids are going to go nuts over this.
0: Juggling.
12: Yes.
0: I mean,
1: I was hoping the otters could juggle, but it's okay. They're still so cute.
0: Tiny little otter hands you have to see.
12: Let's not rule out, though, that they could juggle.
1: Right?
12: You never know. Little rocks and stuff.
1: Can't confirm or deny.
12: Yeah.
1: It is a big weekend at LMCU Ballpark.
12: Yes, it is.
1: The Whitecaps are in town taking on the South Bend Cubs. So here we go. Tonight is dog day.
0: That's fun.
1: That's so fun. Especially if you don't have a dog and you can just pretend and like sit around them and take pictures and then yep. go home without the mess. Tomorrow, Princess and Pirate Night. Saturday is the special limited edition Kevin McGonagall bobblehead giveaway. And then on Sunday, in honor of Memorial Day, it is a special military appreciation night for the game. So awesome. I would just go every single day. Honestly, by Monday, the weather looks beautiful. Why not take full advantage?
12: Plus, it's your Cubbies, Smitty.
1: It's my Cubbies.
12: Future Cubbies.
1: The dreaded South Bend. I want to head to the Frederick Meyer Gardens. They're doing a very special Chihuly presentation, Radiant Forms. I've been seeing pictures of these. They're absolutely stunning all around the sculpture park. So take the kids, tire them out, but see some beautiful, beautiful sculptures.
0: That cat can pull glass like taffy. I think that's the what the artists...
1: Is that what they say? Yeah.
0: That's what the artists...
12: Yeah. It's on his card.
0: Yeah, oh. I don't have a beret, but it, I can appreciate it.
1: But you could after saying that line.
0: There you go.
1: Headed to the lakeshore. This could be a fun one. Michigan's Adventure is hosting opening day. That's right, gentlemen. Want to hit the water park? This would be an interesting show carpool. That is tomorrow. A lot of fun again for the kids. We've got the second rolling wizard parade.
12: That's right.
1: In Grand Rapids. This is a lot of fun. Have you seen the guy on the rollerblades in the wizard outfit?
0: Oh, yeah.
1: He hosts a big gathering at Rosa Park Circle on Saturday. You will have a ton of fun. There's going to be food trucks, lots of games. Just come dressed in your robes. The vintage... Come dressed in your robes.
0: Yeah, I would. Yeah. The yeah. wizardy robe, not...
12: Yeah.
1: Yes,
0: the terry
1: you.
0: Cloth job that you throw on before you go to bed.
1: There's a really cool... event out at our Gilmore Car Museum. The vintage boat and trailer show going on this weekend. And then, of course, I wanted to, in honor of Memorial Day, talk about a couple of really incredible events that are happening. First, the Grand Rapids Children's Museum is actually hosting Aim High American Dreams. Really, really fantastic for the kids. And then, again, headed back to the lakeshore, it's Light of Honor, Remembering Our Heroes. This is at the USS Silversides Submarine Museum, which, in my opinion, is one of the coolest things that we have in West Michigan.
4: And it's a really, really incredible stop for families. So that is going to be going on Sunday. I've got all of the, Saturday. And that's going to be starting at 4 p.m. and then lighting the evening in honor of those who gave the ultimate sacrifice.
0: We'll talk about the events specific to Memorial Day, 7:36 tomorrow. Captain Paul Ryan, once again, from Kent County Veteran Services, amongst others. He volunteers for pretty much everything. That's 7:36 on the show tomorrow, and we'll get that in the podcast section, too, for you to make plans. Well done, as always, Schmitty. 8:12, back to traffic and weather.
4: We are still working on a crash in Grand Rapids, Burton, just east of Breton. Crash in Comstock Park, Alpine, northbound at 4 Mile. Entrapment has now been reported with that right lane blocked. Crash in Lowell, Aldenash Avenue at M21. And we have a slowdown on 131 northbound between 44th and Wealthy. If you're headed to downtown Grand Rapids, a heads up that Monroe Center between Monroe and Ottawa remains closed until 7 p.m. That's a look at your traffic from the Big B Coffee Traffic Center.
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0: And now the forecast.
7: This morning might be worthy of a light jacket, Steve. It's chilly out there. We'll see a mix of clouds and sunshine.

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7: 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Back to Dave Wheaton in the newsroom. What's coming up?
8: Michiganders are one step closer to not having to pay property taxes. Millions getting ready to hit the road across the country. And a new development is coming to the area just behind the amphitheater. Those stories and more at the bottom of the hour.
7: I need to bring up a sensitive issue here and look at each of you to see if there's something you can do about it. We have been reveling in the Station of the Year news from the weekend, and I see a stack of boxes that are from the Michigan Association of Broadcasters, just some of the hardware that we compiled over the weekend. But for one, the grand prize, if you will, the Station of the Year trophy is missing.
9: Oh,
8: was it? Oh, is it now? Oh, I didn't know that.
9: That lasted longer than I thought.
7: Yeah. These are all lesser trophies.
8: Okay.
7: Although they're nice. Does anyone, have you seen, maybe that's the.
8: Well, not since John Ilk had it.
7: Have you seen, so we've outed somebody right out of the bat.
9: For the record, I never saw it.
8: See, there it is.
9: Even at the event, I didn't see it.
8: He was holding it. There's pictures of him holding it.
9: I guess it on the stage.
7: That's the evidence.
10: It's more of a plaque than it is a trophy.
7: It's a glass, expensive trophy.
9: Yes. It didn't come in a fragile box.
10: And by the way, full disclosure, my awards I took home.
7: Well, so you're being defensive.
8: Wow.
7: It sounds to me like since you're offering that. Okay. So there's no sign-up sheet. You know, when the Griffins win the Calder Cup, I'm sure each of the players, like the Stanley Cup, will have a chance to take it home for a matter of time.
10: Right.
7: Yeah. That's not the case here with the Station of the Year trophy. There's no sign-up sheet that I see.
8: Yeah.

0: right now.
1: Well, we kind of determined there, the people that were there, they each get a month.
2: I
3: can give my month to you because I can tell you if I take that home, my kids are hiding it within 17 minutes and it'll never come back.
0: It'll end up like the Rick Berkey. I don't know if you remember. Rick Berkey, Wood Radio alum, who still does a lot with high school sports here on the program, famously broke about 10 of them.
4: I was going to say, yeah, you take your ticket home, it's going to break.
3: They're very careful. They'll hide it.
1: Have you seen around here?
4: Well, that's probably why I shouldn't go home with anyone.
1: Weren't you the guy that broke the coffee maker?
4: Maybe.
0: If there's
4: that thing that's been here since the Reagan administration?
1: Yeah, exactly.
0: Okay, yeah. Well, don't, you know, it's not the coffee maker's fault if it is old.
4: Look.
0: Right? Speaking from old.
3: Can we sell our plaques for a better coffee maker?
0: Yeah, if you see, that's a good point. If you see on eBay the Station of the Year plaque, let me know.
1: There's three other ones right there that we can put up.
0: Wood Radio News Time.
4: That'd be perfect.
0: It's now 8:20.
1: 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Western Conference Finals. Game 2. OKC, the defending champs, could they even things up with San Antonio?
5: Side, he had Joe, and he's got more attention.
1: Uh-oh.
5: My goodness! Stephon Castle!
1: I tell you what, Stephon Castle and the Spurs not afraid of OKC. The Thunder did get it done, though, and keep an eye on Dylan Harper, left in the third quarter, one of the outstanding young guards for San Antonio with a hamstring injury. They're already without De'Aaron Fox, who missed again with a high ankle sprain. So we'll see what happens as OKC wins it 122-113. SGA, 30 points, 9 assists to get the Thunder back to even Steven. Game 2 Eastern Conference Finals tonight in Madison Square Garden. Cleveland at the New York Knicks, 8 o'clock on ESPN. NHL Stanley Cup playoffs, West Final Game 1 last night. Vegas goes into Denver, doubles up Colorado 4-2 the final. So they take Game 1, and now after an 11-day layoff, the longest layoff since 1919 with the Stanley Cup playoffs, Carolina will host Montreal Game 1 of the East Final tonight, 8 o'clock on TNT. Meanwhile, AHL Calder Cup playoffs, do-or-die situation again for the Griffins. Game 4 down at Allstate Arena just outside Chicago. They trail the Wolves 2-1, 7:45 pregame coverage. 8 o'clock, they'll drop the puck. Bob Keys on the call here on Wood Radio. Cleveland beat the Tigers last night 3-2 in 10. Losing streak for Detroit extended to 5 games now. They'll play this afternoon the getaway game of this 4-game series, 1-10 on MLB TV. And the Cubs have lost 5 straight. Remember, they were in first place in the NL Central. Now they're looking up at a couple of teams. Milwaukee beats them 5-0 last night.
0: 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Now the traffic and weather.
6: Good morning. A crash south of Grand Rapids, 54th Street west of Division. Crash on Burton east of Breton. A crash on Division at Wealthy. And a crash in Comstock Park on Alpine northbound at 4 Mile. Crews still working on an entrapment with the right lane blocked. That's a look at your traffic.
0: And the forecast now. Storm teammates Matt Kirkwood in the tracking center.
7: Another cool May day out there, Steve, with a mix of sun and clouds. Outside chance of a stray sprinkle or shower. High temperature 63. Tonight, cool. Low right around 44. Friday, increasing clouds on the breezy side with a high of 66. Into the holiday weekend, mostly cloudy Saturday. Good chance of rain shower, especially during the morning hours with a high temperature 65. Sunday, a chance of a shower or thunderstorm 72. And Memorial Day Monday, nice to stay at the holiday weekend, lots of sunshine, high of 78. I'm starting to meet meteorologist Matt Kirkwood, tracking west of Michigan's weather for News Radio with 1300 and 106.9 FM.
0: It's 45 at the Lakeshore and 46 in Grand Rapids. We talked earlier about the number of Americans that will hit the roadway this Memorial weekend, and specific to West Michigan, we'll catch up just after bottom of the hour news with MDOT's J.R. Richard to talk about what of those projects that are going on now, road construction, will be paused and what won't, just so you can make sure you're planning appropriately as well. That's after bottom of the hour news at 8:36. 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
2: This is Bloomberg Money Minute. Walmart powering through another quarter of solid sales growth. However, the retail giant gave a financial forecast that missed Wall Street expectations. The company says sales slowed somewhat in April after Easter, with shoppers facing higher gas prices. Walmart says it's prioritizing keeping prices low, with the number of discounts rising 20% from a year ago. This year has been a roller coaster for consumer-facing companies, from tariffs to higher energy prices. Yesterday's solid rally for stocks fading this morning. Futures are falling. Iran says a proposal from the U.S. has bridged some differences between the warring sides, though its uranium must stay in the country. And nearly half of patients who got a high dose of Eli Lilly's next generation obesity shot lost the equivalent weight of bariatric surgery. In a late stage trial, patients who could tolerate the dose for a year and a half lost more than 28% of their body weight. Courtney Donahoe, Bloomberg Radio.
0: Well, thank you, Courtney. Wood Radio News Time is 8:25. It is 45 at the Lakeshore, 46 in Grand Rapids. Temperatures now back on the way up as we head into the holiday weekend. We will discuss as we put traffic and weather together as part of bottom of the hour news. MDOT putting construction on hold in some spots, as we mentioned, just after bottom of the hour news. It is J.R. Richard who is on deck swinging a bat this morning. Maybe you're headed out early. We'll let you know the timeline for those pauses as well. Just after bottom of the hour news, J.R. joins us just after the news, which is 3 minutes away. And next on Wood.

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8: This is West Michigan's Morning News on Wood Radio. I'm Steve Kelly. It's Thursday, May 21st. You could be closer to not paying property tax than a new development just behind the amphitheater. Here's bottom of the hour news.
9: Good morning. It's 8:30. We've got 45 on the Lakeshore, 46 in Grand Rapids. I'm Dave Wheaton. This is Wood Radio News. A mix of clouds and sun today, along with cool temperatures, but warmer weather is on the way. Storm Team 8 is coming up. Well, the threat of new strikes is looming across the Middle East. Fox Business's Ashley Webster reports from Tel Aviv.
10: Iran's Revolutionary Guard is threatening to extend the war beyond the region if the United States decides to resume its military attacks. Iran's foreign minister says a return to war will, quote, feature many more surprises. But President Trump says he is in no hurry to get a peace deal, but repeated his warnings that Iran cannot have a nuclear weapon. In the Strait of Hormuz, the U.S. boarded another Iranian-flagged oil tanker before forcing it to change course. CENTCOM says it has now redirected 91 commercial ships as part of its Iranian port blockade.
9: A Life EMS ambulance was involved in a rollover crash last night after being hit from behind along U.S. 131. That crash happening at just after 7 o'clock in And it was on the northbound side of the interstate, not far from the Wayland exit. Ambulance was moving a patient from Kalamazoo to Grand Rapids when a pickup truck, whose driver had fallen asleep behind the wheel, hit it from behind, causing that ambulance to roll over into a ditch. Now, the ambulance crew was taken to the hospital with non-life-threatening injuries. Now, the patient had to be flown to Grand Rapids for serious injuries. Interstate was reopened at about midnight. No word on what, if any, charges that the pickup driver will face. Wood Radio News Time is 8:31. It's time for traffic and weather together.
11: Good morning. Multiple crashes in Grand Rapids. Burton, just east of Breton, on Division at Wealthy, as well as on 54th Street west of Division. A crash in Comstock Park, Alpine northbound at 4 Mile. Emergency crews still working on an entrapment, and the right lane is blocked. And in downtown Grand Rapids, once again, Monroe Center between Monroe and Ottawa is closed until 7 p.m. That's a look at your traffic from the Big B Coffee Traffic Center.
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13: It's going to be a cool May day with a mix of sun and clouds. Just an outside chance of a stray shower or sprinkle. High temperature 63. Tonight, partly cloudy on the cool side once again with a low near 44. I'm Storm Team 8 meteorologist Matt Kirkwood tracking West Michigan's weather.
9: 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Acrisure is laying off about 11% of its workforce, and 2,250 employees will lose their jobs due to the advances in AI. Layoffs began yesterday and will continue to happen in phases through 2027. Now, the cuts will impact primarily U.S.-based operations. However, no information is being provided as to how many people in Grand Rapids who may lose their jobs. Now, in an announcement that was sent out to employees and a copy was obtained by Wood Radio News, it says that AI is fundamentally changing how they do business and how they operate, and they'll continue broader adoption moving forward. We reached out to the company for comment, but have yet to hear back from them. A new condo community is coming to the Norton Shores area. The city council gave their approval the other day for a special permit and site plan to build 66-unit condo development. A residential neighborhood is sitting on about 21 acres of land directly across the street from the Oak Ridge Golf Club and about a hop, skip, and a jump away from Hoffmeister State Park and campground. No details as to when construction will begin. The Michigan House has voted to eliminate the state property tax and reduce energy bills. Speaker Matt Hall says that the average homeowner will save hundreds of dollars under the legislation that was approved yesterday.
14: Now we're on the way to really give people of Michigan real relief. I mean, with that, eliminating the state property tax, the average Michigander will save over $900 a year.
9: Hall says that the packages of bills includes a reduction in cost for energy companies who would be required to roll back rates by about $1 billion. He says that that would effectively wipe out the rate increases that have driven up bills over the past 3 years. Millions of people are getting ready to hit the road for what's expected to be another record-setting Memorial Day travel weekend. Fox's Tanya J. Powers with the story.
15: Nearly 45 million Americans are expected to travel at least 50 miles from home for Memorial Day weekend, according to AAA. And while that's a new high, it barely edges out last year's number for the holiday travel period that starts today and ends on Monday. 39 million of us are expected to drive, while another 3.7 million will fly. A little more than 2 million will travel by other modes like bus, train, or cruise. A AAA spokesperson says higher fuel prices and persistent inflation may cause some of us to shorten trips, delay plans, or stay closer to home. They say the most congested days to drive are today and tomorrow, and on Monday afternoon.
9: 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I'm Dave Wheaton on West Michigan's News, Weather and Traffic Station. 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
9: This is West Michigan's Morning News. Kelly, Brett Keita, Lauren Smith, you are traveling this weekend, the Memorial Weekend, the unofficial start to summer. Some of the projects that are going on the roadways will be paused. Let's talk a little bit about that with Michigan Department of Transportation's J.R. Richard. Thank you so much for doing this again today.
20: Yes. Good morning.
9: So if you are driving this weekend, which of those projects, and how do you know if they're open or not? Because sometimes the signs still show that there's construction coming, and maybe there isn't.
20: Well, there's a lot of projects we can just, you know, basically move the barrels off to the side. So if you're doing a resurfacing, you can just pause it. But if you're doing a big job, like a reconstruction job in 96, where you've got the whole road torn up, that one's staying in place. So 96 in Ionia County are a big project. That one's staying in place, but we're pausing probably, you know, I'd say 15 out of 30 total projects. But yeah, there are some that will stay in place, but 96 is definitely the biggest one because that's the big connector to the east side. So go to the east. Everyone wants to go to the beach, right? So we want to go to the west. So we're good. Grand Haven to the, you know, north and the south is open. We've got a bunch of small projects, but the big one is definitely 96 in Ionia County, and the 9631 interchange has lane closures and shifts, but that'll be mostly open as well.
11: Fabulous. You know, a lot of people headed north. Let's talk about the Mackinac Bridge. Anything that might slow you down up there, or if those are able to be paused?
20: Well, that's why we've got the great road source that is known as MyDrive. So anytime you have a question about what's in place or what's not in place, go to michigan.gov/drive, and it has every work zone in the entire state on state routes, USM and I routes. So we do have some on 131, but a lot of those in my region can be lifted, like the work at Pearson Road, the work in Howard City, the work in Big Rapids. All those can be lifted. And then as I'm looking on my drive myself, it is a clear shot all the way to Petoskey. Mm. So, yeah, it looks those barrels are a little more sparse on my drive. So there's so many projects we can lift. We can usually lift about half of them, which is, you know, that's a lot. So it does make travel a lot easier. But after hearing how many people are going to hit the road and with gas prices, I'm not going anywhere.
9: There it is.
21: JR, it's one of those that I hit that 96 coming back from the Motor City this past weekend. It was reminded Ionia, it always seems like it's under construction. But we hear from the politicians, right, and the governor, you know, fix the damn roads. Everyone campaigns on that. You're the guy that we can actually talk to about this. I mean, what are you seeing as far as the pace? You talked about all the projects right now that are going on. But compared to the last two or three years, are we fixing the damn roads? It certainly sounds like it.
20: We are. I mean, it is a funding crisis. Ever since I started with MDOT in 2009, we've been in a funding crisis. So when you look at the nationwide numbers, per capita, Michigan is ranked towards the bottom of the country when it comes to road and bridge investment. We did a story years ago where Ohio spends $1 billion more every single year. But with Governor Whitmer's bonding program, she freed up a bunch of money for us to use on projects right now. So she basically secured and borrowed money at lower interest rates with her bonding program so we could get major projects done. So with her bonding program, I've seen project scopes and price tags that I've never seen before, including the project in Ionia County on 96.
3: Schmitty had a truck approaching a work site on the roadway that had a license plate from another state, doing that thing as they headed to the one-lane squeeze where he blocked the traffic to make sure everybody got... Talk to us about the zipper and how that's supposed to work in an actual construction
21: Schmitty
3: site.
21: Was just telling him how it needs to flow. That's
4: and
21: all
4: she was
21: doing.
4: I couldn't talk, so I used gestures.
21: Yes, nothing wrong with that.
20: Well, yeah, the vigilante lane blockers, they are notorious for just causing road rage and yet another hazard. So a lot of folks think every work zone is a zipper merge, but it's not. They're specifically set up and the signs say use both lanes and take turns. But even when they say that, people don't like to play nice. They don't want people to get ahead of them because they think it's going to delay them, which is such a childlike mentality. I don't understand it. So they both work. Zipper merges change throughout the day, just like the regular merges do, right? If traffic is light, it's not that big a deal. But when things get congested and jam up, that's when you have to take turns and be courteous. Mm-hmm. And you have people speeding and tailgating, taking chances, not focusing, drinking, smoking, putting on makeup. So to get everyone on the same page, how often does that happen? It doesn't. Right, that's why people bash into each other all day. So it's I think driving is one of the most dangerous things that we do, and we do it every single day. Even though it's pretty easy. It's pretty easy to drive. It's just tough to maintain focus.
3: And there it is. J.R. Richard from MDOT. A pleasure. Thank you.
20: Thank you, guys. Have a safe weekend. Don't go anywhere.
21: And pay attention. Focus.
4: I love him.
21: Focus.
3: 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Speaking of which.
4: Good morning. Multiple crashes in Grand Rapids. Burton, just east of Breton, on Division at Wealthy, as well as on 54th Street west of Division. A crash in Comstock Park, Alpine northbound at 4 Mile. Emergency crews still working on an entrapment, and the right lane is blocked. And in downtown Grand Rapids, once again, Monroe Center between Monroe and Ottawa is closed until 7 p.m. That's a look at your traffic from the Big B Coffee Traffic Center.
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3: Just the slightest chance of a sprinkle today in 63, otherwise sun and clouds. Tonight, 44, increasing clouds tomorrow, 66. 45 in the Lakeshore, 46, Grand Rapids, Wood Radio News Time, 8:44.
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8: 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Back to Dave Wheaton in the newsroom. What's coming up?
9: Good morning. Iran says that it's looking over the most recent proposal put forth by the United States, and a new development is coming just south of the Akrasher Amphitheater. Those stories and more at the top of the hour.
3: Some guests like J.R. Richard a little while ago, brought to you by the Roof Doctor Hotline. Whenever we push him, that's when he says the funniest stuff.
24: It's so funny.
3: He was real reporter-like, matter-of-fact, until I brought up... what did he call them? Vigilante lane... Protectors.
24: Yeah.
9: Oh, yeah.
3: And I did mention that not every construction project is a zipper, and I have seen the signs that said, use both lanes going into the construction project.
24: How could you miss them? They put them on both sides of the road!
3: That means don't be the vigilante lane protector.
24: I'll call him out. It was Tennessee. That's where the plate was from.
3: There you go.
24: Yeah, and I was like, but you know what? You guys are probably still in a horse and buggy, but still.
9: See, I've been that guy. I've taken up two lanes just so the jack wagon behind me racing up just to cut over to screw everybody else up. I don't like that.
3: The rule, everything is different now because they figured out, Dave, that it's quicker if you just do that when you get to the front and go every other.
21: Who figured out?
9: Yeah, but nobody goes every other.
3: It's like when the lights go out and it's supposed to be a four-way stop. People team up and like four guys go through.
21: People who say the zipper works, ooh. Figured that out.
3: The engineers. Traffic professionals at the Michigan Department of Transportation.
21: Okay, so
3: they wouldn't give them such a name if they didn't know more than you.
21: To Dave's point, if you're like 10 deep behind and said jack wagon goes ahead of you and gets through the whatever you want to call it, traffic.
3: Whatever
21: stop.
3: Happened to altruism? Whatever happened to who cares if the guy one car gets ahead of you?
21: Let me finish.
3: Okay,
24: so I'm going to blow past you once we're out of this construction zone.
21: Let's say we're going north, and this happens somewhere around Big Rapids. That guy is already through the drive-through at Reed City McDonald's and making his way up before I even get to the Reed City.
24: I do think that same way.
21: Yeah. So
24: I bet they
21: don't
24: got
21: tell
24: the food.
21: Me it's not faster. Otherwise, said jack wagon wouldn't do that.
3: Brett Bikita is just the nicest teddy bear in the world until he gets a steering wheel in front of him.
21: Exactly.
9: Yeah. Do you get to throw a flag, some sort of offsides little event? I don't know. How does that work? I don't know.
3: I wouldn't throw anything because just when you do that, there's some statey. Right?
24: They're doing click it or ticket this weekend, big time.
3: And don't bring up the fact that you think that their light is too big on the top of their car, because that's not funny to them.
21: You know where I think the zipper merge problem came for me, now that I think about it? I just had a recollection.
3: He's winding up.
21: Yes. I just had a recollection. And I've shared this story before. It's actually, you'll love the ending of it, Dave. So we go in line, and I had to have hot lunch in high school, right? So we're in line, and I cut with a buddy. And the assistant principal saw me.
24: Yeah.
21: And so he's like, are you cut in line? I'm going to have to, you know, tell your dad about
24: that. Can't cut.
21: And my dad was a teacher, right? So we're watching all the teachers who, by the way, get to go to the front of the line. So there's no zipper policy there. And so the best, though, is when he told my dad. My dad goes, really? Tell me when he does something wrong.
3: Ooh, really?
21: He goes, that's what you're telling me about? I'll tell
24: you, you've never seen people band together like Lord of the Flies than a hot lunch line on Chicken Nuggie Day.
21: That's what I'm saying. Ooh.
24: Then everybody's like, get out of here, Tom! You gotta sit here with the rest of us.
3: I remember Piggy had Asmar. I love that book. Wood Radio News Time is now 8:51. Let's get to traffic and weather.
24: Good morning. Multiple crashes in Grand Rapids. Burton, just east of Breton, on Division at Wealthy, as well as on 54th Street west of Division. A crash in Comstock Park, Alpine northbound at 4 Mile. Emergency crews still working on an entrapment, and the right lane is blocked. And in downtown Grand Rapids, once again, Monroe Center between Monroe and Ottawa is closed until 7 p.m. That's a look at your traffic.
3: And now the forecast. Storm teammates Matt Kirkwood in the tracking center a couple of days before the holiday weekend. Good morning, Matt.
10: And they're going to be a cool couple of days, Steve, and that's going to lead to a warming trend eventually into the holiday weekend. In the meantime, highs today running about 10 degrees below average with a high of 63 with intermittent sunshine. A stray sprinkle or two is possible. Most of us will not see that. Tonight, partly cloudy, low of 44. Friday, increasing clouds on a breezy side, though, and cool once again, mid-60s for highs. Saturday, mid-60s with a good chance of rain showers during the morning, but there has been a trend where some of that heavier rain may move east of us. And then on Sunday, 72 and a scattered shower thunderstorm. Monday, the pick day of the holiday weekend, Memorial Day, high of 78, sunshine. Downtown Grand Rapids, mostly sunny, 46 and 44 in Muskegon. I'm Storm Team 8 meteorologist Matt Kirkwood tracking West Michigan's weather for News Radio Wood 1300 and 106.9 FM.
3: And thank you, Matt. We will check in again all morning tomorrow as well. Wood Radio News Time. 8:53. It is parting shots to the talk back button.
24: Oh, yes.
12: Yeah, I'm right in there with you with that zipper merge and the jack wagon rushing to the front. I believe you wait in line, be patient, and let's go in a formal process.
3: Okay. Thank you so much.
24: Oh, it's so controversial.
3: Talk back button is brought to you by MKD. Schmitty, anything we leave out?
24: Yeah, I will go off of whatever kind of traffic you find yourself in. If you've got kids in the back seat, you're going to want to be real careful about how you're addressing said traffic.
21: Yes. Oh.
24: And I will just point out one of my best friends and his five-year-old after he honked, and she goes, I quote, "Are they driving like a bunch of freaking clowns, Dad?" That does stick with them.
3: Yeah.
24: For life.
3: That's the thing.
24: Yep.
3: My buddy lived in Maine, threw together a three-word combination.
24: Oh, no.
3: Didn't think his kid could reciprocate little words that he said yet repeat. And he sure did to Grandma. And it didn't go over real well. And the neat thing about those words is you never forget them.
24: And you enunciate them perfectly.
3: Yeah.
24: Right? My daughter has had some speech, but any of the profanity tapestry is not a problem.
3: Yep.
24: Every single consonant, just perfect.
3: Vocabulary words for homework, tough concept.
24: Tough.
3: Yeah, those combinations. Oh, boy.
24: Easy.
3: Brett, any parting shots?
21: Yeah, I want to thank the caller and listener for the talk back button. It is therapeutic for me. I've calmed down a little bit. And, you know, to Smitty's point, I realized that I haven't set the good fatherly example that I need to because I have ridden with my son in his truck. And there might be some things I passed down. That's all I can say.
3: He caught it.
21: He caught the road rage bug. So sorry about that, Nick. It's just kind of a Bakita thing, I think. But no, all kidding aside, seriousness now.
3: Oh.
21: The hated Chicago Wolves are the enemy tonight. They're in the crosshairs. Game four. Here we go. Must win situation. Griffin's Hockey, playoff edition, 7:45. Bob Kaser on the call. Award-winning Bob Kaser right here on Wood Radio.
3: Justin Barclay with a preview of West Michigan Live. What's coming up, brother?
13: Signature shenanigans. Well, a couple of candidates didn't necessarily meet the qualifications, according to some in the election office. We're going to talk about that with one of them, Ralph Rebrandt. Running for governor will be here, and we'll discuss what's really going on behind the scenes. Plus, we got Castro indicted. We got all kinds of stories. Those folks losing their jobs from AI. No shortage today, Steve.
3: We will get to top of the hour news in just 3 minutes. Justin Barclay in West Michigan Live. Just after that. So tomorrow, we'll have traffic and weather to get you ready for the big holiday weekend. And to that point, Captain Ryan back with us to talk about the proper observance of Memorial Day, which is what this weekend is all about. We will start tomorrow morning at 5 on Wood Radio. Have a great day.
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0: Good morning. It's 9 o'clock. I'm Dave Wheaton. This is Wood Radio News. President Trump insists that the U.S. still holds the cards with Iran, saying that he is in no rush to deal with Tehran. But it appears as that the regime isn't rushing either, with the Supreme Leader reportedly issuing a new directive regarding the country's nuclear materials. Fox's Trey Yingst, he has more from Tel Aviv.
1: Reuters reports Iran's Supreme Leader Mujtaba Khamenei has issued a directive not to export Iran's already highly enriched uranium. This is a red line for the United States, and we will wait to see how U.S. officials respond. It comes as Iran's foreign ministry says the country is reviewing a new U.S. proposal, and Pakistan's interior minister traveled to Tehran for direct talks aimed at moving a possible agreement forward. President Trump says he's in no hurry to make a deal since the U.S. naval blockade is causing significant economic damage to Iran and weakening the regime. He indicated the war could resume quickly if Iran doesn't respond well.
0: Iranian leaders have accused Washington of using military threats to pressure Tehran during negotiations. A new Fox poll finds that 60% of voters are opposed to the war. That's up 5% from last month. The area around the Akrasher Amphitheater is growing. Grand Action 2.0 is looking at moving forward as soon as they can build a 21-story mixed-use development just south of that amphitheater. A non-disclosure agreement has been inked with the developer, and so no formal deal has been signed. Now, documents from the city of Grand Rapids show that $271 million development would include 475 apartments in addition to a six-floor parking garage, which would house 917 different spaces. New condominiums are coming to the area not far from Hofmeister State Park. Norton Shores City Council gave their approval on Tuesday for a special permit and site plan to build 66-unit condo development by Eastbrook Homes. The new residential spaces would sit on about 21 acres of land on West Ponaluna Road, just across the street from Oak Ridge Golf Club and just a stone's throw away from Hofmeister State Park. Wood Radio News Time is now 9:02. It's time for traffic and weather together.
2: Good morning. Crews are working on a serious crash in Comstock Park. This is Alpine northbound at 4 Mile. Entrapment has been reported with the right lane blocked. A crash in Grand Rapids as well on Division at Wealthy. And if you're headed downtown Grand Rapids, Monroe Center closed again today between Monroe and Ottawa until 7 p.m. That's a look at your traffic from the Big B Coffee Traffic Center.
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5: It's going to be another cool May day with a mix of sun and clouds. Outside chance of a stray shower or sprinkle. High temperature 63. Tonight, partly cloudy. Cool once again. Low 44. Friday, increasing clouds and breezy. High of 66. Into the holiday weekend, good chance of showers, especially Saturday morning. High temperature 65. A chance of a shower or thunderstorm Sunday. High of 72. And we'll end the weekend Monday. Lots of sunshine. High of 78. I'm Storm 2 Maine meteorologist Matt Kirkwood, tracking West Michigan's weather.
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0: 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I'm Dave Wheaton, West Michigan's news, weather, and traffic station. 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
19: What a wild day. The sun is shining. We'll take that and cooler temps still yet. But we're going to get up to the 70s and even 80 by Monday for Memorial. What a great forecast. We'll talk about that coming up in just minutes. Things heating up in the news as well. We got stack of stories to get to. Breaking news here in Michigan in the governor's race. We'll talk about that. And with one of the candidates affected in the latest shakeup and the shenanigans you won't want to miss coming up in just moments as we kick things off.
36: 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And the biggest stories of the day. We're talking about what matters most in West Michigan and beyond. This is the Big Three. Now, today's Big Three.
19: Yeah, the stories that matter most, you'll be talking about these around the water cooler, the dinner table, no matter where you are. 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
36: Number one.
19: And get the help that could save you big bucks. It is another shakeup, signature shenanigans in the race for governor here in Michigan. Republican gubernatorial hopeful Ralph Rebent, Democrat Kim Thomas, shouldn't qualify for the August primary ballot because they did not file enough valid nominating petition signatures, Michigan election officials recommend Wednesday. That's a report from Bridge. U.S. Senate candidate Barrett Smith, who hoped to challenge Mike Rogers in the Republican primary, turned in fewer than 7,000 signatures, less than the 15,000 required to make the ballot. And I dug into the story because I saw the headline and I wondered, here we go again? In the meantime, I'm not the only one. Perry Johnson, another candidate for governor in the Republican races, and not yet had the opportunity to analyze the staff report that is attempting to keep Ralph Rebent off the ballot, but I've been through this before. He knows it all too well. With Jocelyn Bisson, Secretary of State, and he has my support in taking this fight to the Board of Canvassers. And that's exactly where he'll go on May 28th, and we'll have the latest because Ralph, Pastor Ralph Rebent, joining us coming up in just a moment. We're going to get the details and actually break down the numbers behind the report and talk about what exactly is going on with this story. Is this just a redo of something we've seen before? Something we've never seen before, but we've heard quite a bit about AI taking jobs. Looks like it may even happen here in Grand Rapids. Just like a week after they get the amphitheater open with its namesake, AcroSure, the Michigan insurance giant, saying they're going to fire thousands, at least laying off at least 2,250 workers. Not sure where they're all going to come from. Maybe some in Grand Rapids, maybe throughout the country. But that's 11% of its workforce. They say due to AI. The AI just makes it easier for them to get the job done. Meanwhile, tell that to the people who are losing those jobs here in Michigan.
36: Number three.
19: And beyond. Former Cuban dictator Raul Castro indicted by a federal grand jury. And it's all because of, a story that's 30 years ago or so. U.S. federal grand jury in Miami has indicted the former Cuban leader Raul Castro, now 94, on charges including murder and conspiracy to kill U.S. nationals. The charges stem from Cuba's 1996 shootdown of two unarmed brothers to the rescue there in civilian airplanes. And, of course, you'll have more on that. But people in Cuba excited, and also here in the United States in Miami as well. Because they are looking at a possibility in a story like this of Cubans being set free. As each day that possibility gets a little closer. Of course, you've heard Trump talk about this, and we'll get some of that audio coming up here in just a little bit. Mike Rogers joins us running for Senate today. He'll come in at 9:35. But first, we want to talk to you and Pastor Ralph Reed.
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19: Pastor, welcome. And I saw this story and I wondered to myself, oh boy, here we go again. Signature shenanigans. It seems like we've seen this movie. Hey, walk us through it. Welcome in and tell us what your team is learning today.
14: Well, first of all, thank you, Justin, for having me on. You know, we just found

0: 110 people they say that weren't registered to vote in the city or township listed on the petition they signed. So that could be as simple as someone who is registered to vote. They're in Michigan, but oops, they're on the wrong sheet. And as people are going around collecting these, as I mentioned, they have to be, the I's have to be dotted and the T's have to be crossed, so on and so forth. And all of these things have to be absolutely perfect or you don't make it on. Does this whole process, regardless of whether you get through or not, I mean, and maybe even more so if you do, as you, you know, maybe you're elected governor. Is this something that you'll work on to fix, maybe get this whole process ironed out so it's easier, it's more straightforward?
1: Oh, most definitely. You know, there are so many niches and things that they have set up that make it very, very difficult. Unless you're a multimillionaire and you can pay for a staff to go out and, you know, hire a company like they did last time, which didn't work out too well, so we didn't do that. You know, we had teams all over Michigan who were enthused about getting signatures for us. We had the majority of ours came from Kent County and Wayne County. And those folks realized that, you know, having a governor candidate who really cares about them is just incredible, because that's not happening in the Democratic Party. They don't care about their constituents, and the Republicans never go into Wayne County or Detroit. And Justin, I'm telling you, God is doing some amazing things in Wayne County for me right now, and it's just unbelievable.
0: Pastor Ralph Rebat with this.
1: Yes, we will fix it.
0: As you probably heard me note in the story that Republicans aren't the only ones dealing with this right now. They're trying to kick one of the Democrat folks off the candidates off the ballot as well. When it comes to these signatures, and we know that she's got a long history, Secretary of State, not just what she did in 2022, but you go back to 2024, didn't want to let Trump on the ballot, but also Jocelyn Benson at the same time wanted to keep RFK on the ballot when he wanted to get off. So none of this makes any sense. And the Secretary of State, again, with these signature shenanigans.
1: It is so true. And that's why I said, you know, I don't trust her. And that's why I've been telling people that we will investigate this, not only investigate this on my behalf, but investigate it on behalf of Michigan, because the shenanigans have to stop. The ways that they're trying to keep people off the ballots and on the ballots. And, you know, it's just no one person should have that kind of authority. And this is going to be an interesting process to find out what the Board of Elections says, because again, Justin, I'm looking at all the people that busted their butts to get signatures for me. And, you know, it's not like people sat around a table. These folks were beating the streets. And I just sit here and almost laugh, because there are, what, 500,000 more people on the qualified voter roll than there are voting age people in Michigan. And I can't believe that my people, that there are people on my ballots or my signature petitions that aren't registered to vote. They have to be on that. I mean, if Jocelyn has dead people on there, there's certainly got to be my people on there as well.
0: So the next step is, obviously, you and your team will move to fight this, it sounds like to me. And then there's actually a Board of Canvassers meeting that you're familiar with, and so is Perry Johnson, as you just heard what he had to say about all this, as he supports you in this fight. But that happens on May 28th. That's just a week from today, it sounds like.
1: Correct, and we lose a day, Memorial Day weekend in there. It's going to be a tough to get all this stuff together, but we will do it. You know, I've been saying winners find a way, and I'm convinced that as a candidate and who has an amazing team, one of our guys was on Trump's team. He's currently talking to attorneys in D.C. about this and what we can do to respond. But I really believe I know we have 15,000 good signatures, and I think this is just the shenanigans, as you named it, to try to keep me off the ballot, because I am the X factor in her world. She doesn't know how she would poll against me, because it just hasn't happened. And so the reception that we're having around Michigan in the Democratic Party in Wayne County, with churches all over the place, I would be her. There's not a question in my mind that I would be Jocelyn Benson.
0: Well, there you have it, folks. Ralph Rebat. Now, if folks want to support, maybe they want to, pray for you or help in the fight. What's the best way for them to do that?
1: Well, they could go to Rebant4Governor revampforgovernor.com. You can either spell it out or use the number.

0: Obviously, we're going to have legal fees on this, so if anybody wants to help donate toward that, we will go after Jocelyn and her team in any way that we can.
1: Yeah, there you have it. Pastor, thank you for the update. We appreciate it. And keep us posted on this. Again, a week from today, we'll have, I'm sure, more information as the fight continues.
0: All right, and we'll keep you informed as we get closer as well. Thanks, Justin.
1: You got it. Thank you, sir. Appreciate it. God bless. There he is. Breaking news, Pastor Ralph Rebant, and you heard it here first, probably. I don't think he's talked to anybody else yet. Is it another case of these signature shenanigans? And I think it's I really do. I think it's a valid argument to bring up. When you're talking about restricting access to the ballots, this is a tricky scenario. And, of course, never should be even an appearance of impropriety in our elections whatsoever at all. But the most lawless Secretary of State in the history of this state may, in fact, be at it again. That wouldn't be a surprise, even as she runs her own election to try and be elected as governor. Now the stakes are high, folks. Back at it with more. We continue our conversation coming up in just moments. You can join in, too.

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15: Yeah, the signature issue, the ballot collected, it really is tricky because, again, on one hand, if you go all in on volunteers and they do it, and of course you got to train and got to make sure, but these, again, are just average everyday people and they got to make sure they're doing all the things, you know, like I said, dotting the I's, crossing the T's, all those things have to be done. And as we just spoke with Pastor Ralph Rebat, they said he had a good team ahead doing that, and they collected more. But how much more do you have to do in order to account for any sort of mistakes or issues it might be? So it remains to be seen whether he actually makes a ballot or not. But again, this shouldn't come, it shouldn't come up every election season, folks. This whole process ought to be a lot more smooth, a lot more streamlined. But again, I realize we're talking about government, so that's usually not the way it operates. The other thing that is an issue, too, is if you then have enough money and you go out and you organize a team and you go out, and the other thing they do is buy the signatures. Now, what I mean by that is that you actually pay people to go out and collect the signatures. Of course, you want to collect enough there, too, to make sure. But we've seen in 22, Perry Johnson mentioned that in his statement, that he had an issue coming up with enough. You know, he didn't get on it because there were problems. And we saw people arrested. We've seen people indicted for this. So there really ought to be a better system to make all of that clean, clear, transparent, and then let's get on with it. You know, because I'm telling you, we got races to win. 2026 is an important year, and the less time we got to stand around sort of arguing and trying to figure things out, well, the less time for that, the better. Then we can actually focus on what matters most. Just getting out, making the case, getting the people to come out and vote, and realize, look, do you want what we've had nearly the last decade here in this state and even more beyond? You want to keep things going down that way in a managed decline, or is it time to make Michigan great again? Speaking of which, you're going to send some backup to President Trump. Former Congressman Mike Rogers joins us running for Senate next on the latest updates. These stories and more. Don't go anywhere. It's West Michigan Live checking our news. Bottom of the hour. Market set to open and more right after this.
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2: Good morning. It's 9:30. We've got 50 on the Lakeshore, 51 in Grand Rapids. I'm Dave Wheaton. This is Wood Radio News. The Justice Department has officially indicted 94-year-old of former Cuban President Raul Castro for a 1996 attack on two civilian planes that left four people dead. Fox's Madeline Rivera has the details.
16: 94-year-old Raul Castro has been charged with conspiracy to kill U.S. nationals, destruction of aircraft, and murder. A superseding indictment states Cuban intelligence agents infiltrated a humanitarian organization, Brothers to the Rescue, back in the early 90s. Military officials allegedly then used this intelligence to shoot down three BTTR planes over international waters. The DOJ says, as the highest officer in the chain of command, Castro was responsible for the Cuban fighter jets that fired the missiles. Four U.S. nationals, including three U.S. citizens, were killed. The Cuban government is slamming the allegations.
2: The Trump administration has clamped down on the Cuban government. There have been widespread energy outages on the island after President Trump threatened to impose tariffs on any countries that supply oil to that nation. A Life EMS ambulance was involved in a rollover crash last night after being hit from behind along US 131. The crash happening at about 7 in the evening on the northbound side of the interstates, not far from Wayland exit. The ambulance was moving a patient to a hospital in Grand Rapids when a pickup truck whose driver had fallen asleep behind the wheel hit it from behind, causing that ambulance to roll over into a ditch. Ambulance crew was taken to the hospital for non-life-threatening injuries. Patient had to be flown to Grand Rapids for serious injuries. The interstate was shut down until about midnight. No word on what, if any, charges will be filed against that pickup driver. Acrisure is laying off about 11% of its workforce. 2,250 employees will lose their jobs. Due to the advances in AI, the layoffs began yesterday and will continue to happen in phases throughout 2027. Now, the cuts will impact primarily U.S.-based operations. However, no information is being offered as to how many people here in Grand Rapids will be affected by that.
17: It's going to be a cool May day with a mix of sun and clouds. Just an outside chance of a stray shower or sprinkle. High temperature 63. Tonight, partly cloudy on the cool side once again with a low near 44. I'm Storm Team 8 meteorologist Matt Kirkwood tracking West Michigan's weather.
2: 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I'm Dave Wheaton on West Michigan's news, weather and traffic station. 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
15: 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It's right next to the play button. It looks like a little microphone. Just hit that thing. You can rant, rave, sound off. Love to hear from you on West Michigan Live. Justin at JustinBarclay.com as well. As things start to heat up in these races, 2026, as I mentioned, things are really moving. And boy, we got a lot to talk about. In fact, you see Castro indicted. We got that big news story out of yesterday's massive news drop. You got the president talking about that. Iran, the $1.8 billion anti-weaponization. Have you seen this $1.8 billion anti-weaponization fund created with a DOJ settlement? This IRS lawsuit as well. There's some of that to dig into. And yet we'll get to some of those stories as well as one of these former federal prosecutors indicted for stealing copies of the Jack Smith report over on Trump. So again, a few stories out there that are sort of hiding in the mix, and we'll make sure we get to those as well. But first, Mike Rogers with us right now is running for Senate here in Michigan as a Republican, and things are moving in the race. Welcome in, Mike. I appreciate you taking the time. We just talked about this, and I don't know if you heard the previous segment with Ralph Remat and the signature gathering process, but again, things are really heating up. I know you've gotten your signatures taken care of and well in order as well, but is this process, as the news is coming in, is this a process that it maybe needs to be looked at or done differently in the future?
19: I do think you need a minimum standard here to get on the ballot. Otherwise, these things just become nightmarish. So if you can't go out and put a team together, raise the appropriate amount of finances for a statewide race to qualify, you should never really turn in. I think you have to have 15,000, anything close to it, because there's always going to be error rates. And so what you have to do is get as close to that 30,000, and you can't go over 30,000. You can also get disqualified.
15: Yeah, that's the other thing.
19: It is a little bit of gamesmanship there. I'd love it to see it easier, but minimum standards are important. Think about that. Do you want a candidate who just walks in some states you just plop down $1,000 and you're a candidate? The problem is, you can't raise volunteers, you can't raise finances, you can't put together a campaign. If you want to win these races, you need to show that you can at least perform at this very, very basic level. We did it. We did it last time. We did it this time. No problems. Other people were having problems. I mean, this is a part of campaigning, and you have to think through this process about how you're going to get on the ballot.
15: Yeah, it is tough, but the other piece of this is, and again, you just mentioned, but it is a bit of gamesmanship, but also we have Democrats playing games with all kinds of election issues. And look,
19: no doubt about it. We have the worst Secretary of State in the nation when it comes to election integrity.
15: Mm-hmm.
19: I mean, that's not me saying it. That's just the fact. We've got 50, whatever it is, I think it's 53 counties have more registered voters than there are eligible voters in the county. The Secretary of State refuses to remove voters who are in, clean up those voter rolls, putting in place everything that they can to make it easier for Democrats to kind of wink, wink, nudge, nudge, get enough votes in those ballot boxes. And so they're really eroding people's confidence in their vote, and that's what's so dangerous about what they're doing. Listen, let it be. Make it as easy as possible, and by God, if you have to show your ID to get Sudafed when you have a cold, you ought to be able to show your vote for a vote in an election. I don't know. We've got to get the Save Act passed. We have to wish the RNC some success. They're trying to sue the Secretary of State to do her job and clean up these roles. It's crazy it comes to a lawsuit.
15: So you just mentioned the SAVE Act, which is a big one, but, as someone who's running for Senate here in Michigan, one of the things that folks in the state really want to see is finally some representation from a Republican, from somebody who will maybe as we look at the president trying to get his agenda passed, going to be someone who's going to be there to be backup for him and get that done. The SAVE Act's been a big deal. Is that what you're saying?
19: Absolutely. Yeah, absolutely. Absolutely, we need to get that done. And then think of all the other executive orders. You know, things are going well now. This is why this election is equally as important. If somebody else comes in after this president, let's just say we don't win as Republicans in the next presidential election. I hope that's not true, but could happen. Well, guess what? All those EOs get washed away.
15: Yeah.
19: And so we need to be aggressive about making sure that our borders are secure, about this pushing regulation from absolutely crazy government overreach back to some common sense. Those things are going to take legislative action, and we need to get on it. And we're only going to have 2 years after this next election of the president being there. And again, why that's also important. Imagine finally, after 30 some years, having a United States senator who cares about Michigan, born and raised in Michigan, grew up and raised his family in Michigan, walk into the Oval Office and say, Mr. President, this is what we need for Michigan. We haven't had that. We're not going to have that if we send another Democrat back there. You know, after 32 years, we ought to wise up and say we've got a lot of work to do here, and we're going to need some extra help to make sure Michigan gets back up off her feet after what Democrats have done to us. This is that election to send that message and to have a chance for our kids and grandkids growing up here in Michigan.
15: Mike Rogers running for governor, or excuse me, Senate here in Michigan, and as I mentioned, such a critical race. When you look at the contrast, though, between you and the options on the left and the Democrats, I don't think it's ever been more clear. They have gone so far to the left and so far extreme, and not one of them has any shred of common sense, or every single one. In fact, yesterday, we've talked about Syed. We've talked about McMorrow yesterday, who is just can't get enough of California, and wants to get out of Michigan, doesn't like it. I mean, she's been caught in some of the things that she sent out on Twitter and whatnot through the years. But yesterday, we got Haley, who kind of might pretend to be one of the most common sense animals. She voted against something that couldn't be more common sense yesterday in the House.
19: Oh, it's unbelievable. And by the way, this is who they're trying to sell to you as normal. When you voted against parents having to be notified if your five-year-old is trying to be transgendered. That's not normal on any standard. And it's dangerous when the government decides that they know better than parents in all cases. And she proudly voted against that bill. That's not the first time she's voted like that. And this is their idea of what the normal candidate is.
15: Yeah.
19: So you can imagine where the other two are. One, the other one hates Michigan, apparently pretty significantly by her tweets. And the other one believes that America deserved 9/11. That's who the Democrat Party of 2026 is. They've got a guy with a Nazi tattoo is their nominee, and he's an angry Nazi, apparently, and that's why apparently it's okay for Democrats to support him. You have mayors in both New York, and there's another one out west that believe that capitalism should be killed and the government should run your grocery stores. This is the new Democrat Party in 2026. I think this is so important to people who get fired up about this and go out and send the message, we are not tolerating that nonsense in America. A lot of work to do here that we can get done in Michigan. But, man, sending somebody back there that comes anywhere close to these three, I think is dangerous for the future of our state.
15: We've heard a lot about the, with the kids they're going through right now, a lot of the younger voters, and folks here in Michigan, obviously backing President Trump's agenda to make things affordable, backing President Trump's agenda, particularly what we see with the One Big Beautiful Bill, the tax cuts, all the money people have gotten back. And now I know he's working on energy, he's working on getting the gas prices down. What we're seeing in Iran is playing out as that continues to move through as well. How much of that are you hearing on the trail as well?
19: Yeah, affordability is still a very, very important issue. It was last election. It is this election. Here's the good news. Obviously, the Iran issue has caused gas prices to go up. That hurts everybody. Everybody gets and drives to work every day, feels that pain for sure. So what we ought to be focusing on, what, by the way, the elected officials, of which many of them are in office, who are running for office, ought to focus on how we structurally drive down energy prices. I know that's what the president is working on, and I support him bringing down those prices. I also support the fact that Iran should not have a nuclear weapon. And so I do believe that will get solved. The president's working on that. And now let's look at all the things that we can do to bring structurally price down. Remember, the Democrats put in place high energy prices that were going to continue to go up. The last two requests for your utility bills by DTE and consumers came from Democrat mandates that they passed in 2023.
15: Yeah.
19: They are raising artificially your electric rates. And so somehow that they're running around saying they're going to make things better. You made it bad. Now you're trying to make it worse. And so what we need to do, focus on bringing these prices down, focus on making sure that everybody's cost of living comes down. And the other part of that is better jobs and better pay. And continue to put money in your pocket. They all voted against or expressed support against, no tax on tips and no tax on overtime. Well, I met a guy the other day who used to write a $500 check every year because of how much overtime he worked. Oh, and by the way, Justin, he paid taxes on that all year round and still had to write $500. This year he got $3,500 back. And that's his money. And the Democrats believe it's their money. They believe they take that money, and apparently they want to send it to Minnesota, where the where you can start a Learing Center and get a great return on your investment. I mean, it's just wrong the way they've structured this. And let's focus on all of that. When Iran gets settled, guess what? Those gas prices are coming down, and I think we'd all appreciate that.
15: Well, I kind of laughed ahead. You can either laugh or cry, but what has happening, obviously, in Minnesota and all across the country, Democrats in this fraud, is a whole other thing that drives up prices for everybody. And we are paying so much in taxes, the average American family, and it's going into the pockets of these fraudsters. That's a big piece that I think folks want to see cracked down on. Again, if you want to support, obviously, Mike Rogers running for governor, Senate trying to send some backup to President Trump. He could use it. It's time now more than ever. Best way for folks to follow you, maybe catch up with you online and stop out and see you when you're out and about.
19: Rogers for Senate, Rogers for Senate.com. And this is the chance, I think, for all of us to finally put a stamp on common sense going back to Washington. My dad had a great saying. He always said, you either send your guy to Washington, D.C., or they're going to send their guy to you. And what's been happening for 32 years in Michigan is that we've been sending people who care more about Washington, D.C. than the state of Michigan. This is our chance to finally get some common sense where you can think, finally, D.C. is at least trying to do the right thing and doing the right thing. And RogersForSenate.com is the way to do it. We've hit 200,000 doors already, unprecedented in statewide Michigan politics. 200,000, think of that. And we're only getting started. And we're beating all three of the Democrats in polling right now. And this is in the current environment. So this is the chance. Make this real. Be a part of history for the first time in 32 years. Send some common sense back to Washington by electing a Republican.
15: There you have it. Mike Rogers, running for Senate. Thank you, sir. Always a pleasure. We'll talk soon.
19: Thank you, sir. I hope you're well. Thanks.
15: You too. God bless. Absolutely. Hey, folks, rolling full speed ahead. More coming up. And big weekend festivities. It is a big Memorial Day weekend. We'll talk about what we're doing specifically to honor those folks who paid the ultimate sacrifice for the country above and beyond. Checking the markets this morning. Little down movement, little red on the screen. Stocks falling as oil pops. Oil dropped yesterday and stocks rose. It's funny to watch the roller coaster ride. It's not funny if it's your retirement and it's today or tomorrow. Well, even if it's 10, 20 years down the road, it's a roller coaster ride at times, it feels like, as Trump's trying to do the right thing to get everything back on track. And look, as you go through it all, a little calm in the storm. Folks at Talent Wealth, Mike Lester and the team want to help you get there. 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
1: Here are your headlines from the Midwesterner. This Thursday, May 21st, I'm Robin Poffman. It's a Midwesterner.news original story.
2: And that's what he's going to do in Lansing now. He's going to go to Michigan. He's going to take charge that way and then make Michigan great again.
1: That's former Navy SEAL Rob O'Neill, who took out top terrorist Osama bin Laden. He is endorsing John James for Michigan governor. He joined him on the campaign trail in Grand Rapids, O'Neill telling reporters, "I'm here because I fought for America, and Michigan is the Alamo." The two appearing together on the Scott Jennings Show on the Salem Radio Network.
2: It's an honor to have him back in Michigan to really show the state of Michigan that fighters are at the front, fighting for our republic, fighting for our values, and fighting for our way of life.
1: And Karen Weaver, the former Democrat mayor of Flint, telling the Midwesterner she took voter fraud concerns to Secretary of State Jocelyn Benson and says that she was told that she was pushing a Republican agenda. For these stories and more, visit the Midwesterner at themidwesterner.news.
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14: 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A great moment, the Secretary of War yesterday, administering the reenlistment of Staff Sergeant Johnny Joey. You've seen him on Fox News. Now you see him going back into it.
15: I, Johnny Joseph Jones,
16: do solemnly swear.
15: Do solemnly swear.
16: That I will support and defend.
15: That I will support and defend.
16: The Constitution of the United States.
15: The Constitution of the United States.
16: Against all enemies.
15: Against all enemies.
16: Foreign and domestic.
15: Foreign and domestic.
16: That I will bear true faith.
14: By the way, this is the young man who's, you know, he's lost his legs. And I don't know the full extent of how he's going to move on in serving, but what a beautiful moment. Speaking of which, we're gearing up for some beautiful moments this weekend. It's a Memorial Day weekend service. And yes, we will honor those folks who have made this country great. And we'll also honor the sacrifice of our Lord as well this weekend. I just got such a great message for you. I got three services at New Chapel on 4 Mile, just off of Alpine there. 8:30, 10, and 11:30. You can find out more at newchapel.com. But I'll be speaking this Sunday at New Chapel, and I'd love to invite you to come out. I'd love to meet you if we never met before, or catch up if we have. NewChapel.com, and I'll be sharing this out on my social as well. Make it a great one, folks. Back with you tomorrow. One Back program is coming up next in our after show. God bless.
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23: Good morning. It's 10 o'clock. 48 degrees at the lakeshore, 51 and sunny in Grand Rapids. I'm James Gimmel, Wood Radio News. Trump administration officials are providing an update on peace talks with Iran. Fox's Aishna Hosni reports.
24: They are pushing back hard on this Reuters report this morning that claims that the Iranian supreme leader allegedly said that the enriched uranium that is inside the country right now will not be allowed to leave as part of any peace agreement or nuclear deal. The White House is pushing back on this. They say that Reuters report is not true. I'm told that, in fact, no decision has been made on that particular issue about the enriched uranium, what happens to it. No determination has been made either way, and that report is not true.
23: Meanwhile, tensions are rising between the United States and Cuba. A U.S. aircraft carrier now in the Caribbean, and Southern Command says the USS Nimitz strike group has entered the region. The move comes as the Justice Department has charged former Cuban President Raul Castro with murder over a 1996 incident where Cuban fighter jets shot down two planes operated by Cuban exiles. Our top local story, beginning at 3 p.m. Friday, the Michigan Department of Transportation will suspend lane restrictions on a majority of its state highway projects during the Memorial Day weekend period to ease holiday traffic congestion, but some won't be paused, including the I-96 project in Ionia County. MDOT spokesman John Richard saying on West Michigan's Morning News that more than 9 miles of the freeway are being rebuilt between Bliss and Sunfield roads.
0: That one's staying in place. But we're pausing probably, you know, I'd say 15 out of 30 total projects. But yeah, there are some that will stay in place, but 96 is definitely the biggest one because that's the big connector to the east side.
23: And some lane closures and shifts will remain in place on the U.S. 31 interchange at I-96 in Norton Shores. U.S. Customs and Border Protection trying to reduce the risk of the Ebola virus entering the country. Yesterday, an Air France flight from Paris landed in Detroit because of a flight diversion. That happened because someone from the Democratic Republic of Congo was allowed on the plane by mistake. Sports, the West Michigan Whitecaps host the South Bend Cubs this evening.
1: It's going to be a cool May day with a mix of sun and clouds. Just an outside chance of a stray shower or sprinkle. High temperature 63.
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9: Yep. This week featuring Pat Gray and Jeff Fisher from Pat Gray Unleashed, which tomorrow, by the way, please tune in. We've got a really fun show. Ashton Forbes, who has been really controversial.
26: He has.
9: But fascinating.
26: Some remarkable information.
9: Smart guy. He's been following up on this MH370 flight, which supposedly crashed in 2014. He believes it was teleported somewhere. And he's shown that video. Now, some have claimed to debunk that, but he's debunked the debunking, which is interesting. And there's a lot of technology that has sprung from that, if it really exists. Anyway, we're going to talk to him about that for the show tomorrow on Pat Gray Unleashed, which is 7 to 9 live Eastern, and then right immediately preceding this program, or anytime and anywhere you want to see it on a podcast, wherever you get your podcast. But we've got to get into this Spencer Pratt Los Angeles situation. He's running for mayor of Los Angeles. He has put out some of the most creative ads for a campaign I've ever seen in my life. We'll get into that coming up in 60 seconds. You know, there's a certain kind of person who can't go on vacation without turning it into a full-scale logistical operation. Before the car even leaves the driveway, they've checked the weather in three states, mapped out gas stations along the route, packed enough snacks to survive a civilization collapse, and informed everyone that if anybody has to go to the bathroom, you better speak now or prepare to suffer for the entire journey. And honestly, those people might be onto something. Because whether you're traveling this summer, you're camping, heading out on a road trip, or just trying to keep your family connected during the unexpected, communication really matters more than a lot of us realize, right up until the moment you need it. Then you realize. That's why I really like Rapid radios. They're incredibly simple to use. 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Communication redefined. If you've not been following the mayoral race in Los Angeles, it has really heated up. It's unbelievable what's happening with Spencer Pratt. Now, they will disparage him by saying,
27: oh, he's a reality star. That's all he's ever done.
26: Never run anything.
9: Yeah. The guy has run a brilliant campaign with these creative ads that have gone viral all over the place. And it seems like there's a new one every day. It's pretty amazing.
26: Pretty awesome.
9: He's also, you know, shown his trailer on his burned out house lot. In Pacific Palisades, his house burned to the ground. So did his parents' house.
26: And
9: it
26: friends.
9: Also burned to the ground. I mean, and his friends burned to the ground. So he's got this trailer out on an empty lot.
26: And really, he believes that all burned down because of the ineptitude of Karen Bass.
9: And he's right.
26: And her administration. And he's right.
9: He's right. Yep. And so he's alerting Los Angelians that that there's an alternative there. I mean, Karen Bass, I don't know how she has any support at all. And then, you know, her like-minded city council member who's also running for mayor. I mean, they're all responsible for the ineptitude that caused those fires. Maybe didn't cause the fires, but certainly allowed them to spread and wipe out so much of Los Angeles. It's just, it's criminal. It's criminal. Nobody will ever be held accountable for it, but you could hold them accountable in this election. Anyway, here's Spencer Pratt's latest AI ad. This is almost indistinguishable from an actual Legos movie. It's really good.
26: For sure.
9: Watch this.

0: Hey, your friend Sean Hannity here. 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
11: Good afternoon. It's 4 o'clock, 62 degrees on the lakeshore and in Grand Rapids. I'm Emma Olson. This is Wood Radio News. Our top national story, President Trump is rolling back Biden-era EPA rules in an effort to lower grocery prices. Speaking from the Oval Office, Trump said the overhaul will make more refrigerants that are used in freezers, refrigerators, and air conditioning units more available for homeowners, grocery stores, and other places of business.
12: The higher cost threatened thousands of jobs and was passed on in the form of higher prices and higher taxes.
11: Trump said the Biden regulations drove up prices for groceries. He added the changes will save Americans $2.4 billion each year. Our top local story, the Michigan Senate has approved a $152 million spending package for a new runway at Selfridge Air National Guard Base unanimously. The passage meets the June 1st deadline set by House Speaker Matt Hall for the funding. Hall and Governor Gretchen Whitmer asked President Donald Trump for a new fighter mission for the base, and Trump overrode objections from the Air Force, committing 21 F-15 EX jets. Whitmer is expected to sign the bill when it arrives at her desk. 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
13: Well, in Muskegon County, we do have the closure of US 31 now at Hyle Road. As an accident here has crews on the scene. Thanks for the tip on that. 131 northbound after an accident on the left shoulder and Wilson at 196 is a crash. Now the work on 131 northbound between 22 Mile and Pearson continues and has our left lane affected and the bridge improvement project going to continue for a while longer. U.S. 31 northbound, Sternberg to Airline has construction in the left lane. I'm Rick Schrepp with traffic.
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17: Partly cloudy skies, relatively cool but comfortable today with a high of 63. Tonight the temperature drops to 44. We'll have mostly cloudy skies tomorrow. The wind picks up strength from the east with gusts up to 30 miles per hour, a high of 66. We're tracking some slight chances for rain on Saturday and Sunday as we get into the holiday weekend, gradually becoming warmer with highs approaching 80 degrees on Memorial Day Monday. Tracking West Michigan's weather, I'm Storm Team 8 meteorologist Scott Larson.
11: 62 degrees on the lake shore and in Grand Rapids. Wood Radio News time is 4:03. Laketon Township is establishing new rules for short-term rentals. The Board of Trustees passed the regulations in a 4-1 vote earlier this month. Standalone homes in residential districts can no longer be used as short-term rentals. However, attached rooms or unattached dwellings can be rented as long as the owner lives on the property. In mixed-use districts, rentals of standalone homes or attached dwellings will be allowed, but only one unit can be rented. Those rules go into effect May 26th. Homes already operating as rentals will be allowed to continue. Cherry Health is partnering with Catherine's Health Center to expand vision care through a mobile vision clinic this summer. The clinic will rotate among six Cherry Health locations each week from June 1st through August 27th. It will also be stationed at Catherine's Health Center locations once a month from June through August. Dr. Megan Baker is director of Cherry Valley Vision Services. She tells us how that clinic will be a benefit to the community.

0: Hey, your friend Sean Hannity here. 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
9: Good afternoon. It's 5 o'clock, 63 degrees on the lakeshore and in Grand Rapids. I'm Emma Olson. This is Wood Radio News. Our top national story, President Trump says the U.S. will either make sure Iran doesn't have a nuclear weapon or, quote, we're going to have to do something very drastic, end quote. Well, speaking from the Oval Office, the president updated the status of the Strait of Hormuz.
10: We have total control of the Strait of Hormuz, as you know, with our blockade. The blockade's been 100% effective. Nobody's been able to get through it. It's like a steel wall. It's our Navy.
9: He added the U.S. blockade in the Strait has been 100% effective. Our top local story, Mike Duggan has ended his bid to become Michigan's next governor. The former Detroit mayor cites recent polls showing him falling about 11 points behind Secretary of State Jocelyn Benson. Duggan finished his third term as the mayor of Detroit on January 1st, little more than a year after he announced he'd be running for governor as an independent. But he says Democratic candidates like Benson have gained more support among voters since the war with Iran began and after gas prices skyrocketed. The primary election is August 4th. Current Governor Gretchen Whitmer cannot seek re-election because of term limits. Wood Radio News, time is 5:01.
11: We're watching the heavier pockets of traffic on 196 East at Ottawa as crews are cleaning up an accident from the right shoulder. And we also have Wilson at 196 with a crash. Now, 131 northbound between 22 Mile and Pearson, the left lane is taken up with that road work in the left lane. On 96 east and west, overall, we're looking good right now. No reported accidents or delays. U.S. 31 is a little heavy in Muskegon County as we have the left lane taken up between Sternberg and Airline Road. That work going through later this month. I'm Rick Schrempf with traffic.
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16: Partly cloudy skies, relatively cool but comfortable today with a high of 63. Tonight the temperature drops to 44. We'll have mostly cloudy skies tomorrow. The wind picks up strength from the east with gusts up to 30 miles per hour, a high of 66. We're tracking some slight chances for rain on Saturday and Sunday as we get into the holiday weekend, gradually becoming warmer with highs approaching 80 degrees on Memorial Day Monday. Tracking West Michigan's weather, I'm Storm Team 8 meteorologist Scott Larson.
17: 63 degrees on the lake shore and in Grand Rapids. Wood Radio News time is 5:03. The Muskegon Heights Police Department is searching for a man wanted for murder. Police allege that in June of last year, Joseph Jones shot and killed Jaquante Crawford on Howell Avenue. Jones is wanted on open murder and weapons charges. Police and U.S. Marshals have not been able to locate Jones and are now asking the public to come forward if they have information on his whereabouts. The summer months are here, and the job market is about to be flooded with college and high school kids looking for a job. In some cases, it'll be their very first job. Chad Patton, Director of Development and Innovation at West Michigan Works, says they have some great programs available to kids who are looking for that first job.
18: I would go to westmiworks.org, and then when you get there, you can check out our job seekers tab, and underneath that, you'll see youth, and that is going to be the best place for anyone to go to learn more about all of our great programs under Ascend and West Michigan Works.
17: Patton says if you're not sure what the best job is for you, they have career counselors who can help guide you. 84th Street east of M37 will close for 2 months beginning June 5th as part of a rebuilding project in Caledonia. Addison Bailey is an assistant construction engineer with Grand Rapids Transportation Service Center. She tells us some intermittent lane closures will take effect on June 1st.
19: So that we can put up some traffic barriers and traffic control so we can shift traffic to the west. We'll still be maintaining one lane in each direction for the duration of the project.
17: The Michigan Department of Transportation held an open house earlier this month, and residents learned that the northbound side of M37 will be rebuilt this year, and the southbound side will be rebuilt next year. Wood Radio News time is 5:05.
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3: Good afternoon. It's 5:30, 62 degrees on the lakeshore and in Grand Rapids. I'm Emma Olson. This is Wood Radio News. Our top national story. The House is expected to vote today on legislation that would limit President Trump's Iran war powers. Nick Harper reports.
4: The legislation would force President Donald Trump to withdraw from the war with Iran. The House has already voted multiple times on the bill, with the Democrats failing each time to get enough support from Republicans who hold a slim majority in the chamber.
3: Earlier this week, the Senate advanced a war powers resolution, though a final vote is still needed. If the legislation passes both houses of Congress, it's likely to be vetoed by President Trump. Our top local story, a former federal government property is up for sale in Grand Rapids. The former Navy and Marine Corps Reserve Center near Riverside Park is officially on the market. The U.S. General Services Administration says bidding is open until July 15th and starts at $1.5 million. The buildings have been vacant for roughly 5 years. The city of Grand Rapids was attempting to purchase the property in October to redevelop it. Wood Radio News Time is 5:31. Team coverage continues with traffic and weather together on the ones.
5: Now, freeway traffic on 196 East at Ottawa Avenue is slowing a bit with the accident on the right shoulder. Now, 96 East and West overall is in pretty good shape. We have no reported delays. And on 131, traffic is moving pretty well. We do have the slowdowns through the work, 22 mile to right around Pearson. That left lane is shut down as the bridge improvement project continues. We have no accidents. US 31 accident-free. No trouble on the Henry. I'm Rick Schrempf with traffic.
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9: Partly cloudy skies, relatively cool but comfortable today with a high of 63. Tonight the temperature drops to 44. We'll have mostly cloudy skies tomorrow. The wind picks up strength from the east with gusts up to 30 miles per hour, a high of 66. We're tracking some slight chances for rain on Saturday and Sunday as we get into the holiday weekend. Gradually becoming warmer, with highs approaching 80 degrees on Memorial Day Monday. Tracking West Michigan's weather, I'm Storm Team Meteorologist Scott Larson.
3: 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I'm Emma Olson on West Michigan's news, weather, and traffic station. 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
1: Well, he's sort of on right now. 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If you haven't called yet, please do so. Love to hear from you. 1-800-941-7326. 941-7326. Let's go right to the phone lines. Calling from Nebraska is Ed. Ed, thanks for taking the time to give us a call. How are you?
15: Doing well. Honored to speak to you, Greg. Simple question. With all these indictments that you're talking about, does a man of your credibility demand results, or are you going to be satisfied with just putting Comey and the boys through the walk of shame?
1: Well, it's tempting to say walk of shame is sufficient, but for me, it's not. No, accountability in a court of law, justice. You know, if you break the law, you should be held to the same standard as anybody else who breaks the law. And it doesn't matter if your name is James Comey or James Smith. And, let's take the second indictment against him taking place in North Carolina, the whole seashells alleged threat on the life of President Trump. You know, there were a lot of legal analysts, lawyers, who were quick to say the moment the indictment was read and rendered this is absurd. It's ludicrous. It's a specious case. I'm not so sure. And I'll tell you why. Because the acting attorney general, whose fingerprints were all over the indictment, is a very smart man and a talented lawyer. He's the acting attorney general, Todd Blanche. And Blanche said something that caught my attention. He said, "We have witnesses and documents to prove our case against Comey." So that tells me something. You know, they spent a year investigating the case. They were able to successfully subpoena records and I think interview people. And they may have the goods on Comey. And there's something else that I saw in there. It was notable that people seem to skip over. And the count at the end is for forfeiture. And what does that mean? Forfeiture of assets. What are they looking at? I think they're looking at
16: Comey's book sales, because it is no coincidence that he posted his infamous seashell social media photograph 8647 5 days before his latest book was to come out, you know, a book of fiction. And Comey wasn't gaining any traction or attention. So was it his design, his intent to issue what would be perceived as a threat on the president's life to gain attention for his book sales? Because immediately after he did that, suddenly everybody wants him on his program, on their program, CNN, MSNBC, and elsewhere, to talk about the photograph. But Comey saw it as an opportunity to gin up his sales, and it worked. And so it looks to me like Blanche wants to seize those assets. And if that was the intent all along, then trust me, prosecutors have a lot more evidence against Comey than Comey and his attorneys may even know, and the legal analysts who have condemned the indictment. So we'll wait and see. Ed, thanks for your question. Let's go to Jeff in St. Louis. Jeff, how are you?
17: I'm great, Greg. How are you?
16: Thank Good.
17: You. So my question is about the filibuster. And my question is, if they were able to get, you know, the Never Trumpers along to kill the filibuster, pass the SAVE Act, pass any other legislation that they want to at the time, why couldn't they simply reinstate the filibuster when they were done?
16: Well, they could, but it you know, is sort of letting the toothpaste out of the tube. You know, it's tough to get it back in, because once you undertake a broad rejection of the filibuster and get rid of it, yeah, you can reinstitute it, but it sets a precedence that if Democrats achieve their desired result of retaking the United States Senate, and I don't think they will, by the way, but if they do, then they'll say, well, you guys killed the filibuster first, so now we're entitled to do it. So it's a question of precedent more than anything else. But look, I blame John Thune, and I said this, what, in the last hour or the hour before that. I placed blame on him. I think he has been a feckless majority leader in the United States Senate, a poor replacement for Mitch McConnell before him. He has been utterly ineffective on many fronts, but notably, the Save America Act and, you know, requiring common sense voter ID when you cast a ballot to make sure that the person you say you are is indeed you. I mean, you got to have ID for anything and everything. If you want to cash a check, if you want to buy liquor, if you want to fly, I mean, you got to have an ID, and everybody has an ID. And, you know, the brainless Chuck Schumer, when asked, well, 78% of Democrats want voter ID. Oh, it's Jim Crow 2.0. That's all he has to say. I mean, he didn't know what else to say. Oh, it's Jim Crow 2.0. No, it's not. It's common sense. And most Americans and a great majority of Democrats want what Chuck Schumer rejects. And John Thune is Schumer's enabler. And frankly, they ought to get rid of Thune. But that's not going to happen in the near future, at least. Jeff, good question. Jeff from St. Louis, thanks very much. Let's go to Tennessee. James is standing by with a question or comment. Hi, James. How are you?
18: Fine, thank you. It's a pleasure to speak to you, Mr. Jarrett.
16: Thank you. Call me Greg.
18: My opinion is... okay, Greg. My opinion is in opposition to an earlier caller that taking out parts of the infrastructure of Iran part at a time until they buckle would only harm the civilian population. It wouldn't do anything for the negotiations.
16: Right.
18: The real power in Iran is the IRGC, and until the IRGC is rendered, you know, ineffective, that no negotiation is going to be effective. The theocracy is going to keep endless diplomatic treaty negotiations that they're not going to adhere to anyway.
16: Right.
18: To downgrade the IRGC where they're no longer a threat to their neighbors or most especially their civilian population.
16: Well, listen, James, I think it's a great point. As to the first part, bombing infrastructure, as long as there is a dual purpose or a dual result, and one component of that is harming and deterring the military, then it's not a war crime. It's absolutely proper in a war conflict. You know, as I pointed out earlier, the Allies did it in World War II. Did it hurt the civilian population in Germany? Of course it did. But mostly it hurt the military. And it helped win the war. And it was key to that. It was not then a war crime, and it's not now. So the people who howled, oh, war crime, you can't. Yeah, don't listen to those people. They don't know what they're talking about. As far as the IRGC, I agree with you, the Revolutionary Guard. They are the true villains in Iran. Why? Because they have the guns. They control the missiles. They control the launchers. They control the drones. They control everything. They got the guns. I mean, you know, and it's a classic case of whoever has the guns is in power. The figureheads, the mullahs, the ayatollah, they issue the orders, but the real power is the IRGC. And I agree with you. They've been bombed. Some important leaders of the IRGC have been killed in the U.S. air attacks against him. But until you get rid of the IRGC, there's going to be a stalemate and nothing's going to happen. And those are among the most untrustworthy people in a nation of untrustworthy, unscrupulous, unprincipled leaders. But good question, James. Thanks so much for calling in. Let's go to David, who is in Nashville, Tennessee. David, how are you?
19: Good. How are you, Greg?
16: Fine. Thank you.
19: Great. So my question is fairly simple. It's always bothered me about the FISA judges. It just seems like they've been given a pass on any attention. Having written many search warrants and being a retired detective and all, I just can't understand why it was never discussed, the return to search warrant.
16: Right.
19: Anytime, like a Comey would go before a magistrate and sign that affidavit and swear that everything within it was true, they were given a certain amount of time. And I know you know this. They get a certain amount of time to do something called a return to search warrant, and they have to bring that back.
16: Mm-hmm.
19: Judge, and the judge signs off on it. So why is it that the judges were given a pass on that?
16: Well, part of the reason is because the FISA courts are secret, right? So they get away with a lot of wrongdoing that occurs in front of them. And it's unconscionable that they allow that. But you've got, you know, judges on the FISA court and they rotate. But one of them was James Boasberg. And, you know, that's a guy who is a chronic anti-Trumper and has issued a lot of wrongful rulings against Trump. And there's been a movement afoot to impeach him. And there'd be grounds for that, in my judgment. But, these judges on the FISA court, when they finally learned that Comey was deceiving them, he was promising to them that the dossier, which was totally bogus, and Comey knew it, he said, oh, it's reliable and credible. And the author of it, Christopher Steele, is reliable and credible. And Comey didn't tell them, except for the fact that we fired him for lying to us as a confidential informant. He didn't disclose any of that, which is not just relevant, it's pivotal. It is essential. And so the judges were lied to. My goodness. If I were a judge who was lied to, I'd haul Comey back into the court. And, you know, McCabe signed off on one of them, if I recall, Sally Yates on a Rod Rosenstein. They all did the same thing. I would have hauled them back into my court and held them in criminal contempt and told them, I hope you brought your toothbrush because you're going to be in the hoosegow for criminal contempt. And you know this as a detective. That's how it works. And I blame John Roberts, the Supreme Court Chief Justice, because he is ultimately in charge of the FISA court, and he sets the standards. And it seemed to me that Roberts, when he learned of all of this, just didn't care. And maybe it's because he thought, well, I'm going to get the blame. I'm in charge of the FISA court, so we're going to cover this up the same way I covered up the leaking of the decision, Dobbs' decision to overturn Roe versus Wade. They know who did it, and he's covering it up to save his butt. We're going to take a quick break. We're going to try to get to a couple more calls on the other side. I'm Greg Jarrett, filling in for Sean Hannity on the Sean Hannity Radio Show. Stick around.
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4: Now, a report from the Big B Coffee Traffic Center.
5: 131 northbound at Market, breakdown has a right center lane blocked, and on 131 northbound at Ann, we've got that accident working. Now, the right shoulder is taken up, 131 northbound at 196. And again, we've seen police on the scene getting this taken care of. 96 east and west, overall moving pretty well. We are seeing some pockets of heavier traffic. And on 196, we're accident-free now. No reported delays on the Henry. I'm Rick Schrempf with traffic.
6: Partly cloudy skies, relatively cool but comfortable today with a high of 63. Tonight the temperature drops to 44. We'll have mostly cloudy skies tomorrow. The wind picks up strength from the east with gusts up to 30 miles per hour, a high of 66. We're tracking some slight chances for rain on Saturday and Sunday as we get into the holiday weekend, gradually becoming warmer with highs approaching 80 degrees on Memorial Day Monday. Tracking West Michigan's weather, I'm Storm Team Meteorologist Scott Larson.
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16: A couple of more phone calls, but as I look at the clock, and math was never my strong suit, we've got to close out the show, run out of time. But I will be on Sean's television show tonight at 9:30, Lawrence Jones filling in. I'll be talking about that indictment against the former DOJ prosecutor charged with stealing confidential Jack Smith investigation documents about Trump, allegedly to vilify him. Think about that. This is a managing assistant U.S. attorney whose duty is to put the bad guys behind bars. She is now looking at 20 years behind bars if convicted. Again, I'll be on Hannity's show tonight at 9:30 Eastern. That's it for now. I'm Greg Jarrett. I hope you all have a great long holiday Memorial Day weekend. Take care, everyone.

0: Hey, your friend Sean Hannity here. 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Now, when we talk about Israel, we're not just talking about a place. 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
6: Good evening. It's 6 o'clock, 62 degrees on the lakeshore and in Grand Rapids. I'm Emma Olson for Wood Radio News. Our top national story, President Trump is rolling back Biden-era EPA rules in an effort to lower grocery prices. Speaking from the Oval Office, Trump said the overhaul will make more refrigerants that are used in freezers, refrigerators, and air conditioning units more available for homeowners, grocery stores, and other places of business.
7: The higher cost threatened thousands of jobs and was passed on in the form of higher prices and higher taxes.
6: Trump said the Biden regulations drove up prices for groceries. He added the changes will save Americans $2.4 billion each year. Our top local story, the Michigan Senate has approved a $152 million spending bill for a new runway at Selfridge Air National Guard Base unanimously. The passage meets the June 1st deadline set by House Speaker Matt Hall for the funding. Hall and Governor Gretchen Whitmer asked President Donald Trump for a new fighter mission for the base, and Trump overrode objections from the Air Force, committing 21 F-15 EX jets. Whitmer is expected to sign the bill when it arrives at her desk. Wood Radio News time is 6:01. Team coverage continues with traffic and weather together on the ones.
8: 131 northbound at Market, breakdown has the right center lane blocked, and on 131 northbound at Ann, we've got that accident working. Now the right shoulder is taken up, 131 northbound at 196. And again, we've seen police on the scene getting this taken care of. 96 east and west, overall moving pretty well. We are seeing some pockets of heavier traffic, and 196, we're accident-free now. No reported delays on the Henry. I'm Rick Schrempf with traffic.
6: From the Big B Coffee Traffic Center.
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11: Partly cloudy skies, relatively cool but comfortable today with a high of 63. Tonight the temperature drops to 44. We'll have mostly cloudy skies tomorrow. The wind picks up strength from the east with gusts up to 30 miles per hour, a high of 66. We're tracking some slight chances for rain on Saturday and Sunday as we get into the holiday weekend, gradually becoming warmer with highs approaching 80 degrees on Memorial Day Monday. Tracking West Michigan's weather, I'm Storm Team Meteorologist Scott Larson.
6: 62 degrees on the lake shore and in Grand Rapids. Wood Radio News time is 6:03. Lakedown Township is establishing new rules for short-term rentals. The Board of Trustees passed the regulations in a 4-1 vote earlier this month. Standalone homes in residential districts can no longer be used as short-term rentals. However, attached rooms or unattached dwellings can be rented as long as the owner lives on the property. In mixed-use districts, rentals of standalone homes or attached dwellings will be allowed, but only one unit can be rented. The rules go into effect May 26th. Homes already operating as rentals will be allowed to continue. Cherry Health is partnering with Catherine's Health Center to expand vision care through a mobile vision clinic this summer. The clinic will rotate among six Cherry Health locations each week from June 1st through August 27th. It'll also be stationed at Catherine's Health Center locations once a month from June through August. Dr. Megan Baker is director of Cherry Valley Vision Services. She tells us how the mobile vision clinic will be a benefit to the community.
12: So we are using this mobile clinic to expand our reach to people in our community that might not be able to receive care at some of our brick and mortar vision sites.
6: Cherry Health's mobile vision clinic will offer complete dilated eye exams. Wood Radio News time is 6:05.
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6: 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I'm Emma Olson on West Michigan's news, weather, and traffic station. 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
15: Marie, you're welcome.
14: Marie's in San Jose up next. What's going on, Marie?
16: Hi. So 2 years ago, I went to the emergency room because of a cold. And I'm not from this country. I had no idea how high deductibles worked. I had insurance at the time. And while I was there, I signed up a paper that the amount would be around $720. But I was hit with a bill of $4,700. And the insurance paid $1,700, and I still have a $3,000 bill to pay. I think that's just outrageous, and I really don't want to pay this bill. I didn't pay, so I went to collections, and the collections company sent me a bill with the same amount, but with my name wrong in it. I was wondering if I can skip this payment.
15: Okay. So when you went to the hospital, did you stay over, or was it just a quick ER visit? Tell us, did you think that you were just going into an urgent care? Tell us what happened. Did you stay over?

0: No, I didn't. It was a few hours. There was a lot of people. There were a lot of people in there.
1: Was it the
0: And
1: emergency room?
0: I took a pill and like an Advil. Like they gave me an Advil, and that was the whole treatment. It was like it was a short time. I mean, it could be faster, but for what it was, it took a long time. But it was a cold. I had a cold.
1: Did you get an itemized statement? Did you get them to print you out a statement of each line by line item?
0: So I called them and I complained about the price because I couldn't believe when I saw the price. And I asked for an itemized. They didn't send me the itemized. They never sent me the itemized.
2: I would, if I'm in your shoes, send a written dispute to the collection agency and to the original hospital. I can tell you this, I don't think you're going to get out of it because of a typo of your name.
1: No,
2: The
1: that's
2: debt
1: not going to do
2: is
1: it.
2: yours. You can get a debt validation letter, you can send them that, but they're going to validate it and go, there's a typo in your name, but the debt is yours.
1: I'm surprised if you saw the portion that the insurance paid, but you couldn't see the information. Do you see what I'm saying? I would keep fighting for that. I'm like, let me, no, show me,
2: How old
1: let me
2: is this
1: see.
2: debt?
0: 3 years.
2: Oh, wow.
1: Yipes.
2: Well, you can still try to get all that information, and at this point, they're going to be willing to settle. Do you have any money?
0: I do, yeah.
2: Okay, so this is more out of principle. You're just angry at the American healthcare system.
0: Absolutely.
2: Join
0: Oh
2: the
0: my
2: club.
0: God, so much.
1: You could probably settle this for a quarter of the amount and be done with it.
0: Do you think a quarter of the original amount that I signed for? Because they told me I was going to be billed $700, and they
2: I
0: charged
2: mean,
0: me
2: you can
0: $47.
2: talk to the collection company and say, listen, I was told it'd be 700. I've got that.
1: That's all
2: That's
1: I
2: all I
1: have.
2: have. If you'll take that as paid in full in writing and don't give them access to your checking account, then you call it good. And see what they say. They might go, no, we can't do 700. We can do 1,000. It's probably worth it for you to not deal with the hassle at this point and just go, all right, I'm angry. But you've been angry for 3 years now. So I want you to just be free of this.
1: And when you settle it, just know, because I've had to do this, you might have to call several times to get somebody with a brain who will actually know the
0: Oh, I see.
1: policy that they can settle it. The first three people might say, we can't settle this. You owe $3,000. Just hang up and call the next person until you get somebody with some
2: Persistence.
1: brain cells.
2: And have you talked to the insurance company to
0: Thank you.
2: understand why they didn't cover more or what your actual insurance
0: I
2: was?
0: didn't call the insurance company. What I understood is that I had a high deductible, and I at this point I had no idea at that point I had no idea how this worked in the United States. I had no idea of the scam that insurances are in this country. So I sincerely didn't understand. I couldn't believe. I thought I was going to have to pay the whole thing, but what pisses me off is the 700 jumps to 4,700.
2: That is the confusing part. That's the part I would at least get the info on, and through the itemized bill and some of the validation of this debt. And I would be talking to everybody. I'd be going to the insurance company, to the hospital, to the collection agency, and really get to the bottom of this before you ask for that settlement.
0: Just so you know, the typo in my name is not really just a typo. It's like a whole name. They put a wrong name. Like they put the first name correctly, and they put a second name, and then they put my last name.
1: So, do you think there's a confusion of accounts? Do you genuinely think they have your account confused with someone else?
0: It is possible. I never thought about it, but now that you're saying that, I mean, it could be.
2: That's where sending that debt validation letter would really help. Say, hey, this isn't even my debt. This isn't
0: What is
2: my
0: the name of the
2: name. I don't
0: letter?
2: know. I didn't get these services. And so that's the part you can fight. And I would, but again, it's been 3 years, and so there you might be limited in your options because of the age of this. So worst case, if you fought the good fight, I would just try to settle if it really is your debt, and if not, keep fighting, Marie.
1: Yeah,
2: Good
1: see, if it's
2: luck.
1: connected to your social security number, that's usually a
2: Yeah, that's
1: great
2: a good
1: place to
2: call.
1: start.
2: And pull your credit report and see what pulls up on there. Because if it's not your credit report, you gotta wonder,
1: You gotta
2: is it
1: wonder.
2: really your debt?
1: Listen, two Marias could have come in on the same night with similar last names and
2: That's
1: similar
2: true.
1: symptoms.
2: Well, it's funny is we just took a call from Maria and now we've got Maria. Maria,
1: Yes.
2: was it your debt? Hey, are you with us?
0: I think you're calling on me.
2: I
0: Can you
2: am.
0: hear me?
2: Yes, how are you doing?
0: Hi. I'm well, thank you. How are you?
2: Good. What's your question today?
0: Good.
3: So I have a subtle debate question. My husband and I are on baby step two, and we are debating whether or not to pay off kind of like our fifth or sixth loan amount debt to free up a huge monthly payment.
1: Oh, tell us more. How much would you be paying off if you jumped the line and paid off the fifth smallest debt? What's the amount of the debt and what's the monthly amount?
3: It's $3,591.07 and the monthly payment is $471.05.
1: Okay, and what's the smallest debt right now? How much is it total and what's the monthly payment?
3: It is $2,000 total and there's no monthly payment because it was a friend from church that lent money to help pay for a car repair.
1: Ooh. Listen,
2: I want that paid like first. That.
1: Yes. Like, aside from the rules for a second, I would 100% pay the friend. That's a relationship tied to that.
3: Right.
2: How much money do you guys have right now to pay if you threw money at debt?
3: Right this minute, it's about $4,000 to $6,000. I was pregnant, so we were like bankrolling, and then several things went wrong. We all three ended up in the hospital. So we have money to throw at debt, but we're waiting and we're just kind of like holding. My husband just started working again and we're still waiting for the financial assistance application to be answered to find out like how much of it is, are they going to like charitable write it off?
2: Yeah, what's your own
3: hope
2: for?
3: Or like what they're going to do.
1: Okay.
2: So let's imagine perfect world.
3: Like, hey, we'll call it good for a grand. Yeah. We want to make sure we have it.
1: Yeah.
2: So let's say you have $5,000 to throw at your debts. If you did the debt snowball, mm-hmm. how many debts would that knock out?
3: So that would be one, two, it would get into three.
1: Okay. Which is the $2,000?
3: So it'd be one for 2000, one for 2014, which is a credit card, and then one for 2800, which is a past due bill and also doesn't have a monthly minimum.
2: Okay. I still like the debt snowball option because you're going to be up against that one soon enough, the $3,591.
1: Really fast. Mm-hmm.
2: If it was like $1,200 or something, it might be worth it if you had the lump sum. But I think either way,
3: right.
2: if you map this out on paper, you're probably going to get to the same destination in a similar amount of time.
3: Yeah, and because this particular loan goes down by $471.05 per month, so we've been having this conversation for many, many, many months.
1: Yeah,
3: and at this point, it's gone from like $10,000 or $8,000.
1: I can tell you this, Maria. I do care about relationships when you owe people money, and I do care about knocking those out fast. I think there's worse things you could do than to pay the $3,500 first, but I'm a person who I like following the rules. I think when
2: process
1: you set a
2: works.
1: Standard to follow a process, you will follow it.
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7: Good evening. It's 7 o'clock. I'm Emma Olson. This is Wood Radio News. Legendary NASCAR driver Kyle Busch is dead at the age of 41. In a statement, NASCAR and Richard Childress Racing said, "We extend our deepest condolences to the Busch family and the entire motorsports community." Earlier today, the Busch family posted he was hospitalized with a severe illness. Our top local story, Mike Duggan has ended his bid to become Michigan's next governor. The former Detroit mayor cites recent polls showing him falling about 11 points behind Secretary of State Jocelyn Benson. Duggan finished his third term as the mayor of Detroit on January 1st, little more than a year after he announced he'd be running for governor as an independent. But he says Democratic candidates like Benson have gained more support among voters since the war with Iran began and after gas prices skyrocketed. The primary election is August 4th. Current Governor Gretchen Whitmer cannot seek re-election because of term limits. The summer months are here, and the job market is about to be flooded with college and high school kids looking for a job. In some cases, it'll be their first job. Chad Patton, Director of Development and Innovation at West Michigan Works, says they have some great programs available for kids who are looking for that first job.
8: I would go to westmiworks.org, and then when you get there, you can check out our Job Seekers tab, and underneath that, you'll see Youth, and that is going to be the best place for anyone to go to learn more about all of our great programs under Ascend and West Michigan Works.
7: Patton says if you're not sure what the best job is for you, they have career counselors who can guide you to the right path. 84th Street east of M37 will close for 2 months beginning June 5th as part of a rebuilding project in Caledonia. Addison Bailey is an assistant construction engineer with the Grand Rapids Transportation Service Center. She tells us some intermittent lane closures will take effect on M37 June 1st.
9: So that we can put up some traffic barriers and traffic control so we can shift traffic to the west. We'll still be maintaining one lane in each direction for the duration of the project.
7: The Michigan Department of Transportation held an open house earlier this month. Residents learned that the northbound side of M37 will be rebuilt this year. The southbound side will be rebuilt next year. Next year's storm teammate forecast.
10: Partly cloudy skies, relatively cool but comfortable today with a high of 63. Tonight the temperature drops to 44. We'll have mostly cloudy skies tomorrow. The wind picks up strength from the east with gusts up to 30 miles per hour, a high of 66. We're tracking some slight chances for rain on Saturday and Sunday as we get into the holiday weekend, gradually becoming warmer with highs approaching 80 degrees on Memorial Day Monday. Tracking West Michigan's weather, I'm Storm Team Meteorologist Scott Larson.
7: 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I'm Emma Olson on West Michigan's news, weather, and traffic station. 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
20: Hey, thank you for having me.
2: Absolutely. How can we help today?
20: I'm wondering if I should pursue public service loan forgiveness or if I should try to pay off my student loans.
2: What are you doing for work?
20: I work at a university.
2: Doing what kind of role?
20: I'm a pharmacist.
2: Okay. And what are you making?
20: $115,000 a year. Starting when my job starts next month.
2: Okay.
1: And how much student loan debt do you have?
20: $164,000.
1: Okay. So the term on that is this idea that if I follow the payment structure that they put in place, sometimes there's other things attached to it, then after a while these loans can be forgiven. The only problem that I have with this, like, I would love for everybody to have some form of, you know, payout on something. Oh, you didn't have to pay the debt. That's great. But the problem with this is the success rate is so very low. I mean, we're talking 1% to 5% of people even have their loans forgiven. That is just terrible. I mean, that is just a terrible success rate. So what a horrible idea to pour a decade of time into something and never see it, you know, it never come to fruition. When if you applied the full force of your income, that's only going to go up from $115,000 to paying off $164,000 as a single person with no kids. Do you see what I'm saying? I think that you could pay this off in more than half the time, don't you? Of waiting around
20: that's
1: for
20: what
1: the
20: I'm
1: forgiveness.
20: Worried about. Yeah, see, do you know why the success rate is so low?
1: There's a lot of reasons. So a lot of it is paperwork being filed incompletely.
2: Incompetent government is the headline.
1: Yes, incompetent government, whoever's working and checking things behind the scenes. There's just so much of it that you might not even be able to control here. And so that's the problem.
2: Three presidents from now. And I don't know if you've seen, even with this administration, they're already starting to change the rules of what qualifies, what employers yeah. can and can't qualify. And so because of that, it just scares me for you to sign up for a 10-year clock, make all of these payments, minimum payments, while interest accrues, and then still possibly be on the hook while locking yourself into a certain job or a certain type of employer when you could go make more in the private sector. I mean, what if you went to go work for a big private sector company making double?
20: Yeah, that would be really difficult given my job. I pretty much have to work at a university, but I hear what you're saying. So right now I make $50,000 a year, like I said. Next month I'm transitioning jobs. I'll be making $115,000 a year. How do I then allocate? Like, what should my percentages be, my income? What should I be saving? What should I be be putting towards this loan.
1: Well, let me clarify something first. Are you working for the university because they're a qualified employer for the public service loan forgiveness?
20: No, I work in academia. I do research and stuff, so I pretty much will always have to work for a university.
2: Because you're on the research side of things.
1: Just double-checking that. Okay, so your question was, how much will you have to put towards this to pay it off?
20: Yeah.
1: Okay, well, let's look at some real numbers to get this a fair timeline for you. So where are you living right now? Like, what are you

0: The Calder Cup has been awarded to just 87 teams in nearly 90 years.
1: Yo, look at this.
2: Here's Hogan picking up a loose puck. Angles ready for a shot. Score!
1: Captain Jeff Hogan! And the Cup is lead 4-2 with 2:28 to go.
2: Here's Tatar with an empty net ahead of him. Tomas Tatar.
3: There it is.
2: In front, Anderson. Tatar, yeah! Score! 48.5 to go. Look at the Cup expense across the way. We are Calder Cup champions.
0: Only 7 cities have lifted this trophy more than once.
2: Here's Tiermin at the line. A shot. Deflected. The rebound. Oh, my.
4: Oh, my.
2: That is the save of the season by Jared Kuro.
4: Oh,
2: my goodness. His play goes on. Street again walks in. Fakes the shot. Gave it to Laurito. Top of the right circle. Laurito into the slot. Feeds it down low. Tipped on the rebound. Score. Kuros does it. 13.9 seconds to go!
0: The Grand Rapids Griffins have done it twice.
2: Just 4 years later, the Grand Rapids Griffins are winners of the 81st Calder Cup.
0: Will this team become the 88th? We find out next on Wood Radio.
2: Well, a big win on Tuesday certainly gives the Griffins a chance to continue this amazing season. They had their backs to the wall here at Chicago's Allstate Arena, down 2-0 in the best of 5 Sempta Division final. And, of course, losing 2 games at home put them in this predicament. But what a thriller it was on Tuesday night. Must win for Grand Rapids, and they did just that thanks to the rookie Michael Brancigny-Guard's overtime goal about halfway into the opening overtime period. And the Griffins live to play another game, and that's back here tonight. Game 4 of the best of 5, and again, same scenario for Grand Rapids. They have to win. Chicago has one more crack at them to put them away tonight, although if they don't, then they'll have another shot on Saturday, but that would be inside Van Andel Arena in front of our great fans in downtown Grand Rapids. However, that's a long ways from now. Griffins have got to come back and hopefully pick up where they left off on Tuesday night. What a performance it was, pretty much from start to finish, but in particular the finish. Griffins were outstanding in period number 3, and they were really good in overtime as well. And they, in the end, got exactly what they deserved, and that was a victory. And a 2-1 deficit now in this best of 5 series as we get you ready for game number 4 back here in Chicago tonight. Hi, everybody. Bob Kaser coming your way live from Allstate Arena, where this place, and, you know, if you're a Griffins fan, is still buzzing from a couple of nights ago as Grand Rapids. And another game, back-to-back games now, in which they have just dominated the Wolves, really pretty much most of the game, but in particular in the third period. And we gave it a stamp the other night after the third period was completed here. The Griffins in the last 2 games of the third period, at home on Saturday and here on Tuesday, have outshot the Wolves 30-6. 13-3 in the third period of Saturday's game, 17-3 in the third period of Tuesday's game, and they have not much to show for it. In fact, nothing. They've been outscored 1-0. The game here on Tuesday should have been over before end of regulation time. Griffins were pouring it on, looking to put it away and break the 3-3 tie, but they couldn't get it done. However, they did in overtime. It was a tense night, no doubt, and will be the same here this evening. We hope to bring you all of it to make you feel like you're right here inside Allstate Arena with us from Chicago this evening. We'll take a break. 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We'll also chat with Dan Watson on our Centennial Securities Coaches Show. 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There is no tomorrow if they don't win this one here tonight. Stand by, more coming your way from Chicago's Allstate Arena. This is Griffins Hockey in the pregame show. 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
2: Welcome back to Allstate Arena in Chicago as we take a look back to Tuesday night's game, Game 3 of the best of five series here. Griffins losing the first two games at home, 2-1 and then 4-3 in overtime on Saturday. So they have to come to Chicago and win twice. One is out of the way thanks to a 4-3 overtime victory here on Tuesday night to continue the theme of the regular season and now playoffs between these longtime rivals. They have met 13 times. Seven of those games, including two of the three in the playoffs, have gone to overtime, including Tuesday. Griffins got off to another quick start like Saturday. Two goals in the first 5 minutes of the hockey game from Sheldon Dries and Michael Brancek-Niegaard. And Mazur and Leonard. I'm looking at the wrong score sheet. Carter Mazur and John Leonard scored by the 4.5 minute mark of the first period. It was 2-0 Grand Rapids. But then despite a 15-3 shot advantage at one point, the Wolves came back and tied the hockey game. Fensori at 5:40 and then Robida on a power play at 14:42. And at that point, that was Chicago's third shot on goal. The Griffins, meanwhile, had 15, and yet the game was tied at 2. That's the way it ended. The first period, 2-2. Second period, the Wolves cashing in another power play. Their second power play goal of the game, Felix Ungersorum, his third of the campaign, and Chicago led it by a 3-2 score. However, the Griffins had an answer for that. In fact, less than 2 minutes later, on a power play of their own. Now back to the near point. Gustafson down the boards. It bounced into the corner where it'll be Mazur to wheel it around to the far side. Trail backs to Gustafson down low now. Right in front, Engel walks it. Score! Tyler Engel up over the catching glove of Caden Primo. What a beauty of a play that was. Power play goal for Grand Rapids to come back and tie it up at 3. Tyler Engel, first of the postseason, Stachowiak and Gustafson assisted, and that indeed tied it at 3, and there would be no more scoring for the next 32-plus minutes as that goal came at 7:14 of the second period. And then, of course, as mentioned, despite a 17-3 shot advantage for Grand Rapids in period number 3, the Wolves managed to get the thing to overtime. However, the Griffins finally, 9 minutes and 22 seconds into the overtime period, would score to win a hockey game that they absolutely had to win. As the puck off the draw, lifted out the center. Griffins have it across that line. Brancek-Niegaard, great move, walks it back and it scores! Michael Brancek-Niegaard! And the Griffins live to play another game! Thursday night, Game 4, back here at Allstate Arena. How about that? The hockey gods indeed smiling on the Griffins in the end. A well-deserved overtime victory for Grand Rapids. And they'll stick around the Windy City for a couple of more days and prepare for a fourth game back here on Thursday night. And, of course, we are now here. It's Thursday night. Rancic Nygaard is fourth of the playoffs, his 7 point in six games. 9:22, the time of the goal from Gustafson and Dries, and the Griffins win it in thrilling fashion, 4-3. They outshoot the Wolves 46-20 in the hockey game. They certainly dominated in a big way, but it had to be overtime before they would prevail. They come right back tonight, hoping to do the same. They need a win once again to keep this season going. Should they get it done tonight, then it's back to Grand Rapids for a fifth and decisive game in this best-of-five series on Saturday. We'll not get too far ahead of ourselves, though. Lots of work to do tonight against a Chicago team that has played the Griffins tougher than anybody else in this league, and certainly in Van Andel Arena. They have done so even more so than here, as the Wolves have won three times in the Van, including four wins at Van Andel Arena, including both of the games so far in the playoffs. All right, we'll take a break. Up next, a chat with Dan Watson. Our coaches show comes your way next, brought to you by Centennial Securities. We'll visit with the third-year head coach of the Griffins after we pause for this. It's pregame show, Griffins hockey in the Calder Cup playoffs tonight, coming your way live on Wood Radio.
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9: Dan Watson, what a performance. I'm blown away by this stat that we've thrown out, and there's plenty of them, but you've outshot Chicago 30-6 in the third period of the last two games, but you've been outscored 1-0 in those two games. Somehow you found a way to get it done, and that somehow is just a really good performance. The team that should have won Tuesday night here in Chicago certainly did prevail.
10: Yeah, I mean, that's all we can look at is, you know, we talked about it between the second and third. We talked about it between the third and overtime is the way we're playing. If we continue, you know, we deserve to win and we're going to win. And I felt that all the way through the way we were playing, the phases of 5-on-5 hockey, penalty kill, power play. I know they scored on their power play as well, but we matched it with ours. And, you know, goalie performances, I thought they equaled out, so it became the 5-on-5 game. And we were able to get that last 5-on-5 goal that we were searching for in game two.
9: And again, the dominance in that third period, they had very, very few chances. You were shutting them down defensively. You were coming in waves at them offensively. I mean, that was a solid 20 minutes, as I think I've seen in a while. And that goes along with that 20 minutes, final 20 minutes on Saturday at home.
10: Yeah, I mean, analytically, that was probably our best 5-on-5 performance of the year. And so you see, you know, the urgency and the way the guys play. They're hungry. They're intense about it. And that's the way, you know, we played at the start of the year, too. And they get to find that gear again. Tonight, but I thought game two, analytically, we should have won that one. And so, but you got to move past that. We're down one game to two, and still backs up against the wall, a lot to play for. And our guys showed up. That's the biggest thing. They showed up, they care, they want to win, not only for themselves, but for the city, for the organization. And that's, you know, that can bring and lead to a lot of energy.
9: And psychologically, it'd be easy as that third period wore along to get really frustrated because of all the chances. And, you know, even in that first period, when you're out shooting them 15-3 and the game's tied 2-2. Psychologically, you got to be thinking, you know, what do we got to do here? And you give a ton of credit, to you and this team for just staying the course and continuing to dominate and getting the reward for it.
10: Yeah, I think if we're looking at shots and everything's coming from the outside, we're not getting the chances we were, I think guys would be getting get frustrated. But we were getting things from the inside. We're getting shots and traffic, and Primo was able to come up with some big saves. So you got to give them credit too. But, you know, the frustration kind of goes away, and it's more like just stick with it. It's working. We're getting our opportunities. Keep going. Put your head down. One of these is going to fall. One's going to fall. You think it's going to be an ugly goal. You think it's going to be one of those goals that squeaks through. But lo and behold, he got Nygaard with an unbelievable individual effort to beat the goaltender for the win.
11: Love that play. Dries wins the draw on his own end. Gustafsson flips the puck to center. And Nygaard, I mean, that play was incredible. I mean, he's a special hockey player, isn't he?
10: Yeah, he is. You know, it was a foot race. He wins a stick battle, a puck battle, and he makes his plays. You know, he's got the tools to do that. He kept his feet moving so no one could catch him from behind. You know, and that's one of the biggest things. And now it's you have to go and score. And he was able to do that on a backhand shot nonetheless and beat a really good goaltender. So we're fortunate for that win. We're fortunate for that goal. You know, and gave our guys some more life.
11: Another great start, Mazur, and then John Leonard. Boy, finally gets one, and what a thing of beauty that was. Hoping maybe that gets him going on the goal scoring front as well.
10: Yeah, I mean he's got points, but for him it's about putting the puck in the back of the net, and he feels that pressure to have to do that for this team. Even though no one creates it but himself, and that's because he's hard on himself. He wants to perform. He wants to be there for the guys and not let them down. So to see that one go in for him is almost seeing that relief. You know. Wipe off his face, and he was starting to make plays after that. He was getting really involved, and that's the John Leonard we've seen and known, and you know, we expect another big effort from him here tonight.
11: And speaking of big efforts, I thought your captain was as good as he's been in the playoffs. He had several good scoring chances, still without one, but you know, what he's doing, the leadership he presents on and off the ice for this team, it was very evident in game three.
10: Yeah, just showing by example. You know, everyone's seen that type of shiner before. You know, he's relentless on the forecheck. He's physical in the right spots, he's skating, he's moving, he's doing whatever he can to help the team win. I think guys respect that. You know, a lot of good teams, they follow their leaders, and when you have a Dries, you have a Schein, you've got Gustafsson and Lagesson and others, several others that are leaders, they're going to follow, and they're going to want to work just as hard as him. They're going to care just as much as him, and so that's why, you know, he's our captain. That's why he laid out. I think that's the reason why a lot of guys were able to pull those performances just by following his lead.
11: Dan, we all know injuries are a part of playoffs, and you lose Amadeus Lombardi, at least for tonight anyway.
10: Yeah, he'll be out for the rest of the series, you know, and I can say that with confidence, and he will be. So, big loss, but what you saw, another guy step up, you know, with Tyler Angle, filled his spot last game. He came through in a big way, taking his spot in the power play with a big goal. He was really good in the faceoff dot. He complements Schein and Mazur extremely well in that role. So we're looking for another big performance for him. And then with that said, you need someone to come in and step in and fill that role. Andre Becker will join our group. And, you know, again, another center depth if we need it. But we're looking for him to come in, step in, make plays, and then be competitive like all the other guys.
2: Dan Watson chatting with us on our coach's show. Again, brought to you by Centennial Securities. You heard him mention Lombardi out for the rest of this series. That means tonight and potentially Saturday, should the Griffins win, and they have to tonight to extend the season. Stay with us. We'll continue along, get you the rest of the lineups, injury report. Of course, Lombardi joining Danielson and Genborg on the injured list. We'll get you the rest of the changes here in just a moment. Stand by. We'll come back and wrap up our pregame show in advance of